0: 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Still seeing very heavy slowdowns in downtown Boise. Front Street is almost to a complete standstill between Broadway and the outbound connector. Once we hit the outbound connector coming out of downtown Boise, though, it is smooth sailing with no slowdowns there. Heavy slowdowns in Meridian still on westbound 94 between Eagle Road and 10 Mile Road, and slowdowns going into Canyon County at Garrity Boulevard.
1: Weather from the CBS 2 Weather Center.
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0: From the CBS 2 Weather Center, expect warm, sunny conditions across the Boise area today with temperatures in the upper 70s to low 80s. Skies stay clear tonight with light winds. Temperatures will cool to the upper 50s to low 60s. Tomorrow, another sunny, dry day is on tap with afternoon highs climbing to the upper 80s to the mid 90s.
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5: Meridian has taken steps towards authorizing itself to collect gel and EMS impact fees on behalf of the county. The approximate amount per residential single-family dwelling unit would be $516 for gel fees.
4: If you're talking about it.
6: Before leaving Switzerland, Vice President J.D. Vance described the last 36 hours as very productive. It sets up a foundation for a successful final nuclear deal with Iran.
4: We're talking about it.
5: According to the Idaho Press, Idaho GOP delegates have proposed eliminating income and property taxes.
4: This is the Nate Shellman Show on the News and Talk of Idaho, KBOI, Boise.
7: Well, we're not waiting around for anything. There is no slow dip in the water on this Monday. We are just going to get right to it.
5: According to the Idaho Press, Meridian has taken steps towards authorizing itself to collect jail and EMS impact fees on behalf of the county. The approximate amount per residential single-family dwelling unit would be $516 for jail fees and $175 for EMS fees, while for multifamily dwelling units, those figures would be $357 for jail fees and $121 for EMS fees.
7: Okay, well, so Meridian would be, in a sense, charging the county impact fees. Joining us on the phone right now from the great city of Meridian, Idaho, Mayor Robert Sinison. Mayor, welcome in.
8: Well, thanks for having me on the show. Appreciate it.
7: Why not? I mean, you have coffee with the mayor coming up on Thursday, but we're going to get you in now. How is the city able to collect impact fees on behalf of the county?
8: Well, first, let me say this law is a stupid law. In my view, the county should be able to charge their own impact fee and have it collect on their behalf. But the way the law works is the county authorizes it, then every individual city also has to approve their process and their studies in order to collect the fee on their behalf. So in essence, and several cities have already taken this step, we're the number four, I think we're the fourth in the process of doing this on behalf of Ada County, where we just have to pass a resolution that essentially says we will collect this fee on behalf of Ada County and transmit it to them.
7: So this is called development fee, and when I first originally read the story, I'm thinking, okay, development fee, is that any different than an impact fee?
8: No, they are the same. These are for their capital needs at the county, particularly the jail is the biggest one. But also for their EMS, which could be any facility that would house their EMS services.
7: And this is only for new buildings, or is this for already existing structures?
8: This is to collect money to expand their existing buildings to meet the impacts of growth.
7: Okay,
8: that's what impact fees are all designed to do.
7: Okay, maybe I worded it incorrectly. Is this for people who are already living in their homes, or is this for the new homes yet to come?
8: This is for new homes yet to come, so this is, in theory, growth, paying for growth on the capital side of growth.
7: Okay. Is it in the same effect for commercial buildings as well? Because, sure, commercial buildings do go up, but not as often as houses.
8: Yes, there's a non-residential component as well. It's based upon the square footage. element that's out there. And so commercial and residential both pay impact fees, because there's a cost to the commercial. Because even though the home may be the place where you have the people, well, this, in our case, you know, the business goes up and the business calls your police officers to show up.
7: Mm-hmm.
8: You know, they're all part of the system.
7: So a business that then takes over an existing lease or signs a lease in an already existing building, a building that's been there for about 10 years, this wouldn't affect them?
8: Well, that one's a little bit more tricky, and I don't know how the county has done their stuff. So, for example, Ada County Highway District mm-hmm. can charge additional impact fees for a business that transitions to a different type of business. So that is a component that can exist through this process.
7: So,
8: but it's generally viewed as for new commercial buildings, new residential buildings are the key drivers in these conversations.
7: You hear about impact fees all the time. I hear about impact fees all the time. Anytime anything new needs to happen around a city, around a county, around the state, listen, man, nobody wants to pay their bills. I don't want to pay bills. You don't want to pay bills. None of us want to pay taxes. And the common thread, the common answer you hear is, well, just make the new people pay for all the new sewer and the new and the new electric and the new water, and you know, make the new people pay for the whatever growth is needed for the police department, or whatever growth is needed for the fire department, and whatever growth is needed for the schools. What limits do you have as a mayor? What limits are there on what impact fees or just want to make sure I get the term correctly here, impact fees or development fees? What do they go to? What can they go to? What can't they go to?
8: Well, I can only speak for ourselves in okay. terms of that component. And, you know, it's about growing your square footage of our services. So a new fire station allows you to, because we have impact fees, allows you to do that. But I can't go into an existing fire station and remodel it with impact fees. You know, so it's all about adding square footage into the system. There's a whole process where you go through an evaluation. You know, we have to hire people to conduct an impact fee analysis to look at your growth levels, what the funds, you have to identify what the funds are going to be utilized for within that process. And, you know, we look at the capital constraints. It needs to be a capital project. So, you know, we don't use impact fees for police cars because they don't have that capital level. But every community looks at those things and they make those determinations for those fees. But ultimately, in the end of the day, is I don't want to charge existing taxpayers more to help cover the increased cost of new people moving here. If no one moved here, then impact fees wouldn't be necessary. And there's a lot of communities around Idaho that don't have impact fees because mm-hmm. there's not enough growth occurring to justify the impact fees, because you could never collect enough to actually build a building. That's the kind of thing. You have to collect enough to actually spend them. And if I only have 5 homes being built, my impact fee is going to be way too much money that it would never make sense to charge it. And I'm never going to collect enough to actually build a building if that's all the growth I have. So it's all relative.
7: Would you have done this? And it's hard to say if, but I do realize it wasn't that long ago that there was a jail bond measure that was tried to be put forth for Ada County for a new wing on their jail. Not enough votes for that measure. And that was, what, a couple of years ago, if memory serves, 24, mm-hmm. 23, 24, somewhere in there. Forgive my memory.
8: Mm-hmm. Right.
7: Would you be doing this if that bond measure had passed?
8: I think that if that would have passed, you would not necessarily have to do this. But I think that's the big question. Is the jail being expanded because of the new people that have moved here? Or is the jail being expanded because it has other needs as well that have been there for a while? And I think in that case, both answers are true. You know, if the impact fees would have been in 40 years ago, I don't think the bond measure ever would have come up, because they would have had enough to continue to grow and expand. But just because of the timing, we want to get as much done with new people paying, but there's an obligation even for all of us that are here that do need to invest into upkeeping those facilities and expanding them, just because sometimes, you know, requirements change And we have to be responsible for that. We can't put that on the new people moving here.
7: Meridian Mayor Robert Simonson joining us here. And I know there's a lot of open, there's a few open spaces in Meridian, but not as many as were there 15, 20 years ago. When we talk about impact fees now, how much more development can be done, is going to be done in Meridian?
8: Well, I talked about this in the State of the City, where Meridian is currently 38 square miles. That's how much development is here. But as for our community long term, we will be over 60 square miles. So if you look at that, we still have a third of the way, potentially, roughly, for more to happen in our community, if that's the direction that future councils go with annexing and allowing things to be built or not. So a ways is the short answer.
7: So that would be three times as many people complaining about the speed limit on Eagle Road.
8: Maybe not three times, no.
7: Sorry, twice
8: we'll
7: as many.
8: I know you're a radio show. Hope math is not what we're going to get into on what that equates to for you.
7: So. Maria Mayor Robert Simonson, I appreciate the time, sir. Thank you.
8: You have a great day. Thanks, Nate. Bye.
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0: 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Both westbound 94 and the outbound connector are flowing at normal speeds coming out of Boise, but we are still seeing slowdowns in Meridian on I-84. Those slowdowns starting at Meridian Road, continuing through to 10 Mile Road and Garrity Boulevard. Linder is closed between Paloma Ridge Street and Firehouse Lane between Columbia and Hubbard. Crews are doing some underground work and it will reopen by July 3rd.
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0: From the CBS2 Weather Center, expect warm sunny conditions across the Boise area today with temperatures in the upper 70s to low 80s. Skies stay clear tonight with light winds. Temperatures will cool to the upper 50s to low 60s. Tomorrow, another sunny dry day is on tap with afternoon highs climbing to the upper 80s to the mid 90s.
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11: Vice President J.D. Vance says Iran has agreed to allow nuclear inspectors from the United Nations back into Iran.
4: When you need to know.
12: President Trump and Italian Prime Minister Giorgia Meloni have been sparring on social media since both returned home from last week's G7 summit in France.
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7: If you don't approve our taxes, if you don't approve our... if you don't approve our bonds, if you don't approve our levies... we will find out a way to get money out of you, period. We'll ask first, and we'll take later. It seems to be government. Now, I don't know what the future growth model is for Meridian from Monday, June 22nd on forward. So... if they want to collect a couple more shekels from businesses and from owners, fine, go ahead. A lot of people use impact fees as a way to stop buildings from going up. There are people out there that just want to levy $1 million per building to stop buildings from going up. People can still move here. And if they move into a home that has already been built, that people have been living in and moved out of for the past 5-10 years, they're not getting charged any impact fees. Because it didn't affect their property already existed. Meanwhile, more people are still moving here. Meanwhile... more issues are happening. People need to be policed. People need to have access to firefighters. People need to have access to EMS, paramedics. People need water. People need sewer. Well, who's going to pay for all that growth? The new people or the people that are here now to pay for it? Well, nobody likes it. I don't like it when my power bill goes up. Well, you know, there's an entirely new power station that needs to be built. Not because of Nate Shellman. Not because I plugged in my lab or my all my computers at once and now I need my own stinking power station. Not because of me. Why are you raising my bill? Make the people who are about to pay power bills pay for the new power station. Not me. Not this guy. I say it, you say it, we all say it. Meanwhile, this past weekend, the Idaho Republican Party had their state convention. Dorothy Moon won again, which probably led to a morning host somewhere else in town kicking a cat. But, oh well, Dorothy Moon won. I'm sure that makes some people unhappy. But something else happened. the Republican Party votes on its platform, what they believe in, what they stand for.
5: According to the Idaho Press, Idaho GOP delegates have proposed eliminating income and property taxes. The current taxation portion of the platform says the combination of our income, sales, and property taxes will continue to provide a stable, dependable source of income for governmental needs, end quote. Delegates on Thursday adopted planks that would direct the Idaho legislature to eliminate both state income tax and state property tax if accepted by the General Assembly.
7: So, on one hand, we have a city acting as a collecting arm for the county to collect impact fees or development fees. And on the other hand, you have the Idaho Republican Party saying no income or property taxes. Which leaves one tax left.
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14: How did I lose weight? And I did. 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
7: Fox News, I'm John Saucier. Vice President J.D. Vance back from Switzerland, where he says technical negotiations are still going on between U.S. and Iranian officials. The vice president says that U.S. might use Iranian frozen assets to buy U.S. farm products. Texas Republican Representative Beth Van Dyne on Fox Business.
26: Those dollars will go to U.S. farmers to be able to produce agriculture that then gets to be given to Iranian people, you know, the Persians, not for weapons, not for a terrorist activity across the globe.
7: British Prime Minister Keir Starmer announcing on Sunday he will step down from that role, making way for a successor, President Trump. What do you think?
27: I was critical only from the set because I think he's a lovely man, but I said, you're really messing up energy. You have windmills all over the place. In the meantime, you have the North Sea oil, and they won't let anybody drill.
7: Fellow Labor Party member Andy Burnham may be Starmer's successor. 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
0: 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Still seeing very heavy slowdowns in downtown Boise on Front Street. Traffic is backed up from 3rd all the way through to the outbound connector. Speaking of the outbound connector, it is flowing very nicely coming out of downtown Boise. Westbound 94 also going at normal speeds coming out of Boise. Seeing slowdowns in Meridian on westbound 94 at Meridian Road and 10 Mile Road. Also slowdowns going into Canyon County at Garrity Boulevard. Starting Friday, Midland Boulevard will be closed between Linden and Eustick. Work is scheduled to be completed by August 4th.
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0: From the CBS 2 Weather Center, expect warm, sunny conditions across the Boise area today with temperatures in the upper 70s to low 80s. Skies stay clear tonight with light winds. Temperatures will cool to the upper 50s to low 60s. Tomorrow, another sunny, dry day is on tap with afternoon highs climbing to the upper 80s to the mid 90s.
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7: Poll right now to 208-336-3700. 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And you will have a number of choices to pick from. It's killing you to stay silent, isn't it? It's just, it's, you've made it 33 minutes. I am so proud of you for making it 33 minutes. Actually, sorry, you've made it 34 minutes.
1: Thank you.
7: Exactly.
1: Thank you so much. Have you seen the
7: text? Hold on a second. Now I have to reintroduce you to people.
1: Hi, I'm Sophie. I'm Nate's producer. I'm back. I'm married. It was fun. It is fun.
7: We have to change the last name on the website.
1: Nope.
7: Nope.
1: Nope, I will be Sophia Harmon, Sophie Harmon, on air. We've actually, we've had this
7: because
1: conversation.
7: Because you don't want to go through the mess on changing your email with the company.
1: I have to do that. I have to change my legal name with the company for benefits and pay and all that stuff. Bank, whatever. I have to actually pay for a court name change. It's a whole story.
7: You've been filling out forms since I saw you last Saturday.
1: Pretty much, yeah. But I'm really fast at it now.
7: Uh-huh.
1: And I know all my letters and some of my numbers.
7: Text the word poll right now. The poll question has nothing to do with Sophie. We're just filling time to let you guys take the online poll brought to you by Lock, Stock, and Barrel. And just before we get a head start, kind of gives us a head start as to where we're going. We just had the Meridian mayor on. That was on live. Meridian Mayor Robert Simonson, who is collecting impact fees, development fees, from on behalf of the county to provide for county EMS and county jail. We have, over the weekend, the Idaho GOP voting to get rid of income or property taxes on the platform. Okay. How do you want government to pay for itself? Because none of us, I don't care how rich you are. Sorry. I don't care how wealthy you are. I don't care how poor you are. None of us like paying taxes. None of us want to pay more taxes. None of us want an increase in our power bill. We don't want an increase in our electric bill. We don't even want an increase in the monthly subscription to our online apps. Except for the KBOI app, which you can download, and it's absolutely free.
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7: Yeah.
1: All for free.
7: Costs you nothing, because that's what it's worth. No, it costs you absolutely nothing.
1: Hey.
7: Because we have sponsors that pay for that. We sell commercials. A lot of them. We sell space online. We sell space on the app. We sell space. We sell air.
1: I'm watching the poll right now, and the way that it has been switching is so fascinating to me, because every time I hit refresh, it changes. Also, if you want to know what we're talking about, text poll to 208-336-3700.
7: It's an ongoing debate. It's a great debate. I got a text message from someone. So just to be clear, Idaho GOP says no income or property taxes. That's part of the platform of the party. No income or property taxes. And obviously, it's not an edict. The state government, the state legislators, the governor has to sign off on it. Because if you get rid of property taxes or income tax, there's one tax left. And, yes.
1: Have I ever told you about how much a bottle of whiskey is taxed in Scotland?
7: No.
1: About 75%.
7: That seems like a lot.
1: It wasn't always taxed 75%.
7: Do they have like a sin tax or something?
1: Kind of. It's actually just an extra tax.
7: Or as they call it, Scotland tax.
1: Yes. It's actually just an extra tax because they got rid of other taxes.
7: Huh.
1: Yeah, so it used to be 30%. Now it's 75%.
7: For whiskey?
1: For whiskey. For scotch. They make it there. And gin.
7: Well, you make gin anywhere. You have a juniper tree.
1: Yeah. Also, gin is a byproduct of scotch. Anyways, it's the whole thing. You can make it in 3 days.
7: All you need is juniper berries to make gin.
1: Not always.
7: It's fake gin.
1: It's not fake gin.
7: It's Finn. It's fake gin.
1: Phone.
7: Okay, I haven't looked at any of the polling right now. Text poll. This is fascinating. The question of the poll is how do you want to be taxed? 208. Sorry. Wow. Just had a stroke. Go to KBOI.com and take the daily poll or text poll to 208-336-3700 and we will send the poll link to your phone.
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7: 31% of you say no income tax. 44% of you say no property tax. Not one person has said no sales tax. Oh, sorry, I got to refresh. Thank you. I have to refresh. At least one person has said no sales tax?
1: Yep.
7: Okay. Maybe all three, but I'm not going to like it. Which is how we're getting taxed now. All three. The tax burden right now is being spread out among all three. Other choice you have is get rid of one, but argue forever about it. And 17% of you picked that one. Which is where we find ourselves. I got a text message that came in from somebody that said, I think it was Josh, that said grocery tax. And grocery tax is a sales tax on groceries. Grocery tax is just a subset of sales tax. And they somehow can't get rid of grocery tax now. They become mittens when it comes to getting rid of grocery tax. Somebody walks into a ranch with a hidden camera, they know exactly how to go after them, that group of people, empower the ranchers, so on and so forth. But when you bring up the idea of grocery tax, all of a sudden every single lawmaker, I don't know how to get rid of the grocery tax. What's a grocery? How do I define what a grocery is? Where do we find it? We have to go up and down every aisle. They have no idea. No clue whatsoever. Who defines what grocery is? I don't shop for my own food. I have people for that. Yes?
1: It's a tax they've told us so many times they'll get rid of if it passes that they're getting rid of all the other ones so it stays.
7: Yeah. Yeah. By the way, a number of you are experts in gin. In the midst of this great tax discussion, there's a number of you out there who I want to drink gin with.
1: A lot of people are correcting Nate and saying it's not from juniper berries, it's just flavored with juniper berries. That's always been fascinating to me because you know a juniper tree by the smell and it is not good.
7: No. Now, when it comes to gin, I'm thinking, well, at least there's one thing the berries can go to. You know, when the thing doesn't... every juniper tree I've ever had has gotten some juniper disease and has to be taken down.
1: Yeah.
7: I'm thinking, oh, that's a lot of gin that could have been made that I didn't make. How do you want to be taxed? Personally, I don't like the idea of paying the sales tax I'm paying now. I don't like paying my income tax. My property tax is, I'm going to go ahead and say, written into my rent. It's written into my rent. When property tax goes up, ironically, so does my rent. I'm sure it's just a coincidence. But it's probably not. So when I'm going to the store to get a shirt, when I'm going to the grocery store to get some milk, when I'm going anywhere, and I'm already paying a sales tax I don't want to pay, but I've accepted it. I've accepted it. It's 6%. There it is. It's just that annoying little pimple you look at and go, can't get rid of it. But if I get rid of income tax or property tax, what do you think the size of your sales tax is going to be? If you get rid of income tax and property tax, how are cities and counties expected to pay for their needs? When you get rid of the bonds, when you get rid of the levies, you're basically asking those cities and counties, hey, we've taken away all the other taxable functions for you. So cities wouldn't be able to go back after foregone property taxes, which I think is a crap law that needs to go away. If you passed on it, no going back years later and collecting it. None of that crap. Knock it off. But when you get rid of income tax and property tax, cities and counties will have no choice but to implement a sales tax. And now all of a sudden, that good we buy, all of a sudden, the number of taxes that are meant to, every farmer's market you ever go to because you want to support local farmers and you want to support local produce, or you want to support that lady that made a earring out of burlap, whatever, you're going to pay sales tax on that. And that sales tax might actually could be somewhere around the price of scotch in Scotland.
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13: A Better Life with Dr. Sanjay Gupta.
15: For years, we've been talking about both the positive and negative effects of being on social media. And I would say, by and large, for older adults, social media is net positive. Not all positive, but net positive. Helps them keep in touch with friends and stay social. But for younger people, social media use, especially heavy use, tends to be net negative. In fact, according to this year's World Happiness Report, youth who use social media more than 5 hours a day reported a lower level of well-being. And researchers who studied this sort of thing found that many teens wish these platforms didn't even exist, and yet they can't seem to stop using them. Experts we talked to largely suggested two things. Ideally, along with your friend group, take some time offline. Also, try to recurate your algorithm so it shows you posts that'll make you feel good. I'm Dr. Sanjay Gupta, helping you live a better life.
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0: 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We would love to meet you.
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2: All right. 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How do we pay for roads? I can't help but notice 7% of you, 7% of you want to get rid of sales tax. That is the lowest of the top three choices. So if you want to get rid of any of these, you can go to the online poll. You can go to KBOI.com and you can click the daily poll, or you can text the word poll to 208-336-3700. It's not the first time I've asked these questions. In fact, I think we ask this question usually around a couple of times a year, just to see where we are. Just see what our mood is. What's our blood sugar? What's our blood sugar on Monday, June 22nd? Have we gotten enough rest? A number of us haven't had our sleep deprived because of fireworks, so maybe we are. A lot of you are out there buying stuff. A lot of you out there, if you don't pay your taxes, you don't get to keep the property that you live on.
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0: My name is Sean, and I am the dean at St. Michael's Episcopal Cathedral in Boise, where we love summer, and we know that you love it too. 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No matter your worship style, there is a place for you at St. Michael's, and you will still have time to get on the golf course, on the water, or in the hammock.

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1: Fox News, I'm Ted Lindner. President Trump warning Iran about misbehaving during a 60-day negotiation period. Fox's Jared Halpern with more.
2: The U.S. is waiving sanctions for 60 days, allowing Iran to sell and export oil. And President Trump says the unfreezing of Iranian assets could also be a benefit to American farmers. Still, the president warns if Iran does not live up to the memorandum of understanding, he will do what he has to do.
1: And federal officials are announcing two more arrests in the plot to target the UFC Freedom 250 fight at the White House last weekend. Fox's David Spunt.
3: Investigators tell Fox News the alleged plan was to use drones with explosives to hit buildings near the event, which would force a mass evacuation and steer crowds toward a pre-staged sniper team.
1: Seven suspects have now been arrested. Investigators believe there's still more out there. 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
7: My name is Sean, and I am the dean at St. Michael's Episcopal Cathedral in Boise, where we love summer, and we know that you love it too. 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Come celebrate at the corner of 8th and State. We would love to meet you.
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9: For more than a decade, the Environmental Working Group has put out a list of the so-called Dirty Dozen. These are the non-organic produce contaminated with the highest levels of pesticides. Well, this year, spinach topped the list, followed by kale, collard, mustard greens, strawberries, grapes, nectarines, peaches, cherries, apples, blackberries, pears, potatoes, and blueberries. Now, all these fruits and vegetables are part of a healthy diet, so no one is saying you shouldn't eat them. Point is, though, you could consider buying these items organic if and when you can, and then taking extra care when you wash them. The FDA recommends rinsing all fruits and vegetables, even the ones that are organic, under running water that is slightly warmer than room temperature. Don't use soap, bleach, or any fancy produce washes. I'm Dr. Sanjay Gupta, helping you live a better life.
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1: All right, welcome back. It is the Mark Levin Show. It's nice to have you with us. Ben Ferguson with you this evening, and I do want to get to your phone calls, 877-381-3811, 877-381-3811. There's another story I want to get you about.

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0: 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Joy Reid is here to tell you, Casey Smith, you Tinfoil Pat, you Two-A-Days Dan, you out there in the militia, that Black America, this simply isn't in to the 4th of July. Watch.
1: Because in many ways, and with apologies to my dear spicy white friends, because I know that my white brothers and sisters do love a 4th of July. It is Independence Day. Everybody's barbecuing. It's a thing. I can promise you, Black folks, we will take that day off. We will barbecue because we off. But Black people, that nobody Black I know is really excited about the 4th of July, because it is what Frederick Douglass said it is. It is the celebration of slaveholders who freed themselves from having to pay taxes to the crown for their slave empire. And that is what it is.
0: Your first reaction is always to vomit. But getting beyond your first reaction, here's my question. Is it true? Ooh. Is Joy Reid right about Black America's relationship to the 4th of July? I know we have a big audience of Black Americans watching and listening to Will Cain Country. Right now, put Two-A-Day Dan to work. Jump into that comment section. I want you to tell me. Not how you feel. Yeah, I'm interested in that. I am curious how you feel, like, whether or not you like the 4th of July. What I'm really curious about is the description or the analysis, the diagnosis of Black America accurate about its relationship to the 4th of July? I will say this. What's up, Casey? How are you today? What's up, Dan? What's up, Pat?
2: What's up?
3: Hi, Will. I did something really cool today, but we can get to it later. And I feel like you'll appreciate it, though. We can get to it after we talk about this if you want me to.
0: No, go ahead. What did you do today that was cool?
3: My 3-year-old son to his first ever soccer practice today. And I feel, as a soccer guy and a dad of 2 boys that play soccer, that you probably don't necessarily remember that first day, but I remember it. And it, like, today was so cool. And I felt like crying all morning. And so I'm very proud. I'm a proud mom today. Yeah.
0: What'd you go to? Soccer Superstars on the Upper West Side? Some soccer facility that's on the second floor above a bodega? They've carved out a little. Did you go to a playground?
3: See, stomp all over my proud parenting moment, okay? No, it was an outdoor park on the east side, okay? You could see the water. And it was him and 3 other little kids that are all 3. And they had 2 coaches. And halfway through, he wanted to quit because he was so tired. But it's fine.
0: Coach to player ratio, impressive there. 2 coaches for 4 kids.
3: Yeah, it was nice. I didn't know that either. I was very surprised, but I had such a proud mom moment, and I felt like you were going to have some dad wisdom of teenage boys, but instead you had to make fun of New York. So I never mind. Just forget that I said it.
0: No, it wasn't me making fun of New York. It wasn't me making fun of New York. It was that I've been there. I mean, I've been to that, probably in that exact scenario. Maybe that exact scenario. Like, in living in New York City, your kid starts playing soccer. So literally, I do remember taking my kids to Soccer Superstars, which was like a super early thing that you could do. It's a kind of a franchise in New York, I think. That's awesome. That's fun. I will tell you, I don't remember, as a parent of older kids, older boys, there are moments. It's like life fire hoses things at you, and you always wonder what will stay, what won't stay. And that doesn't stick. I don't remember the first practice. You know, I don't remember that moment. I have other moments that I don't think I'll ever forget. And some of them because they're kind of glory filled, and some because they're not. But it's kind of interesting. You know, Pat's got 10 kids. It's probably harder to hang on to these moments. But like,
4: I don't remember anything.
0: Yeah, I mean, I have this memory of one of my sons playing, or both of my sons, but playing this futsal league. Futsal is like soccer, but on a basketball court with a little bit smaller ball, a little bit heavier, small-sided, 5-on-5. I love it. I like it better than soccer. And I just remember this one game where I asked my son to do this one thing defensively, which was, you know, basically like sacrifice himself for the team over and over and over. And he did. And I just remember how red-faced he was at the end. We won. We won the championship. I was the dad coach of that one. But you just have these things that stick in your head. I hope hope today's one of those for you.
3: Well, no, I'm saying just the way that, but the way that you remember that, I mean, this was my first experience in like organized sports. He's three. This is obviously a very new thing. The one thing that I am very concerned about is that I am not going to be a good sports parent. Like, even when he wasn't running, like the exact way the coach went, I'm like, you got to listen to the coach, baby. You got to listen. I was like, Casey, he's three. So that's what I'm a little bit concerned about. But he had a good time. So I felt like it was a very proud mom moment.
2: That's not asked to show up.
3: Yeah, no, I
0: as a parent,
3: I'm going to fight the other parents. I already know I'm going to.
0: Nah, well, no, I don't know about that. But as a parent, like, who is guilty of treating their boys all too often as self-improvement projects, a constant stream of sermons and lessons, I'll just tell you, like, don't do that. I mean, you can do it some. You should. Yeah. You got to be careful, though. Especially at that age, like, man, just have fun. Yeah. I know that sounds like modern-day participation award stuff. It's not. It's, like, exactly the point of sports, to have fun. The best... I don't know if soccer's going to be his sport. I'm sure he's going to try a bunch of sports.
3: Right.
0: The best thing I ever did for my second son, though, and I think this works for all sports, is I bought him one of those little... because I'd already been through it with my older son a little bit. Size 1 soccer balls, which are the really, really small ones, right? They're, like yay big.
3: Yeah, that's the one he has.
0: Yeah, okay, probably something like that, yeah. And I would walk him to preschool in New York. I'd walk him we lived 10 blocks from the preschool, and he would dribble it on the way to, like at that age, like 3-4 years on the way to school every day. I'd walk him to school, and it's hard because it's concrete, you know, and there's pedestrians walking in your way, and you got to keep it out of the street. And that was my rule. I was like, just, dude, you can't let it go in the street. Watch out for the strangers, you know. And it forces him to start, like, manipulating the ball in traffic. But he's having fun as he's walking to school. It was a good little
3: he has thing. That. Yeah, he has it. He's more of a basketball fan right now. He's playing soccer because that's what his little friends are doing. And it's easier. Like, you put the youngest, I think, in soccer. But he likes to dribble a basketball on the street. But I'm going to have to see. These are things I'm excited to
0: do. That's good, too.
3: Yeah, he's big basketball.
0: It's like skill acquisition. You make boring things fun by incorporating skill acquisition into it. Instead of going to the park and be like, now we're working on your skills. You know what I'm saying? And criticizing and coaching. You make skill acquisition fun. Like, part of it's boring to walk to school. Now it's fun.
3: Now it's fun. Well, that's what we're learning to not hit people on the side of the road in our scooter. Like, when you're crossing, you know, the street, there are people also crossing the street. Don't hit them with your scooter. That's what we're working on. But I am excited because now we're officially in the organized sports portion of life that'll go on for hopefully ever. But he's three.
0: And on the plus side, like, he's going to be an awesome, you know, like, scooter rider around New York at age 27. You know, he's going to be able to weave. You see those guys.
2: Please, like, don't be
0: he's
2: going to
0: be able to weave in and out of traffic. You know, super aggressive.
2: I like the guys in full suits that just ride those scooters. They look ridiculous.
3: Yeah, no. He's that is not the plan for him. He's just, you know, he's three. He's excited. But you know this. You had kids in
0: his
3: the city.
0: Scooter skills. I know what he's got. He's got one of those three-wheeled scooters where it's two up front, you know, and the double wheel is right close together in the back. I remember that scooter. He's sophisticated. He's already on a Razor. I mean, that's big time when you jump up to the Razor scooter. But you know, there's that skill, the scooter skill.
3: Yes.
0: Here's how that goes. Okay, I'm going to explain that to you.
3: He has it already. He's an advanced scooter skill guy.
0: Okay, he is either going to translate that into, and this is part of my vision, skateboarding. He's going to be a good skateboarder or some. And I wanted my kid to be able to do that because I wanted balance. Balance is good for sports, right? And I also think, like, going surfing is cool. So skateboarding was a path to surfing. Honestly, Herschel Walker did ballet.
2: I know.
0: Get real. Like, absolutely. Yeah, I remember those days. I remember them very well. I'm not going to put Casey in this awkward position unless you want. You got comments?
2: Yeah, people are saying I've never heard that from any of my black friends. It's kind of the consensus in all of the chats that's going on right now. So you have, really.
0: Have you not?
2: I have not.
3: I have not either. That's the one I can say, like, I have not heard that. That doesn't mean it doesn't exist. I just
2: people love 4th of July.
3: Not heard that.
0: Okay. No, I can't remember where I heard it. Was it ESPN that people used to talk about this a little bit? Like, or was it just 2020? Like, where
2: could have been
0: people
2: just 2020.
0: Were saying, like, 4th of July doesn't mean the same thing to us as it does to you. And so, you know, I wonder, is Joy Reid saying something that I don't know about that is actually true? And if it is, look, here's the hard part about that conversation. Like, yeah, Black America's relationship with America throughout half of this country's history is going to be complicated. But what America stands for, and therefore what the 4th of July represents, is a rallying cry, a banner under which we can all participate.
2: Sure.
0: It's the fulfillment of the promise that was written into the Declaration of Independence and the Constitution of the United States. And if you reject that premise, if you reject that promise, you reject the concept of America. Now you got a whole different thing going. Like, if Joy Reid, what do you want then? If you reject the 4th of July, you reject America. If you reject America, what do you want? The obvious question for Joy Reid.
2: I mean, I do understand the argument just in terms of just the simple semantics of it. Just saying that, you know, they don't, the start of the country, they don't feel like as much of a part of it as, you know, white people would. But it's, you know, gotta love our country, gotta love 4th of July.
0: But it's 2026.
2: I know.
0: Frederick Douglass wrote that a long time ago.
2: Mm-hmm.
0: It's 2026.
2: Yeah.
0: And that means there's advancement on the fulfillment of that promise of the United States of America. Let's take a quick break, but continue this conversation with Barstool's Casey Smith when we come back on Will Kane Country.
4: News, sports, and talk. Will Kane Country.
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15: A Better Life with Dr. Sanjay Gupta.
16: They say consistency is key, but sometimes you just gotta switch it up. A new study out of Harvard School of Public Health found that varying your exercise routine could add years to your life. What exercise someone did didn't matter much. What did matter was that all the exercises together worked all the muscle groups in their body. Now, an added benefit to changing things up is it can help you push through the plateau effect. That's when your body gets so efficient at doing something that you actually stop getting better at it. And we know from previous research that specializing in any one sport at a young age can make someone actually more prone to injury. And as experts we talk to point out, even elite athletes switch up things with their workouts, making sure to target strength, cardio, flexibility, balance, and doing that every single week. I'm Dr. Sanjay Gupta, helping you live a better life.

0: Welcome back to Will Kane Country. We're still hanging out with Barstool's Casey Smith.
1: J.D. Vance in Kalshi odds now is... He was number one before. I don't know. Patrick, he was already number one, wasn't he? People are making note. He has taken a jump up, and it seems to coincide with his book tour, where he's done really well. He did really well on The View. He did well in other venues as well. And it's led to at least a little bit of a spike. He's 19%, Marco Rubio 16%, Gavin Newsom 14%.
2: I think he went down a little bit behind Rubio recently. And I think that's why he, you know, this recent media campaign helped him get back up there, if I recall correctly.
1: It'll be interesting because this Iran deal has so much to do with how he's going to be perceived publicly. But he's got, I've always said this, he's got huge name recognition advantage. Mm-hmm. Huge. Being vice president, huge. I actually talked about this with some of my friends this weekend. I was going to do it. Shoot, I forgot to do it. We were at a restaurant and I said, if I walk up to that table right there, what are the odds that table can tell me the Secretary of State's name? Do you think they would have gotten it?
3: They know who he is. They don't know who he is. They don't know what his job is, I bet.
2: I'd say third.
1: So if I say name the Secretary of State, what if I said, what is Marco Rubio's job?
3: I bet same.
1: Would they be able to say it then?
3: I think they did it across. Yeah.
4: I feel like they would know his name and maybe even like what he looks like without being able to do like the title and then vice versa.
3: Yeah.
1: But what, Casey, if you went into the offices of Barstool and you did one of those videos that you guys do, like the little quiz videos, mm-hmm. which I really like, by the way.
2: She doesn't.
1: She doesn't do them because she doesn't go into the office.
2: No, it's that she hates quizzes.
4: No, hold on. Okay, everybody has misinformation here. First of all, when I'm in Chicago in the office, I do them, and I don't like trivia. I'm okay with quizzes.
2: Oh, trivia.
4: Okay. I don't do trivia. Okay, I like the ones where they ask like random questions in the office, and I'm way more of a participant during football season.
1: That's trivia.
4: No, it's different. It's different than when you're like when we did that, the trivia that Patrick did for us on the podcast, however long ago that was, when Dan was sick and I put on the spot, you have to name what, like 20 teams or whatever. That's different than just like, here's one question. If you get it wrong, you get to just like walk off and go do your job. That's different to me.
1: All right. Okay, Casey.
4: No, don't do this. Don't do
1: it.
4: Okay.
1: Is it Chaps that does it?
4: Yes.
1: He does those things. If you went into the Barstool offices and you said, name the vice president, would people, what would be the success rate?
4: Vice president, I think, would be very high right now because I do think that Trump and J.D. Vance are talked about so often right now. Like, I don't think, if somebody didn't get J.D. Vance, I would just absolutely think that they should be kicked off the planet.
3: Question
4: from Barstool.
1: I tell you, some of those Barstool quizzes, maybe it's a female thing, and I'm not being sexist.
4: Oh,
1: I do think that women generally do not pay attention to geography in some ways.
3: Yeah.
1: But like when you say, when the question is something about a country, and they say Africa, I'm like, dude, I would be like, please don't post that. Do you see what I'm saying? Like the lack of ability to distinguish between a country and a continent is like really, really basic level shit.
4: So I agree with you. I'm also really bad at geography. Now, I know the difference between countries and continents, or even sometimes when they ask like cities and people name states. I will say that I do think the level of knowledge of just everyday life, of knowing who our current vice president is and geography, and I can only speak for the Barstool offices, I do believe the success rate would be much higher. Although I say that, and it would, if somebody said they had no idea who the vice president was, I guess I probably would just be like, well, that's Barstool for you. But I'd hope they would.
1: Casey, who is the Secretary of War?
4: Pete Hegseth.
1: Nice. Okay. Who is...
4: You have guests outside, by the way, so you can't sit here and grill me. You have guests coming into your podcast studio right now, so don't...
1: Look at her trying to bail out. Look at her trying to bail out.
4: I am. I'm absolutely... See, because this is why, I've told Patrick this.
1: I don't care. I don't want to hear your story.
4: I don't want to play your trivia. I don't want to play your trivia, so that's interesting. So we're at a stalemate
1: here. Casey, who is the Treasury Secretary?
3: Oh. Appears on the Will Kane Show a lot. A few times.
1: It's hard. No, once he's appeared on the.
3: Oh,
4: I'm not going to pretend and sit here that I'm going to come up with this answer. I don't know.
2: He wears glasses.
3: That doesn't help.
1: Oh, that's going to help.
2: You know, sometimes in
4: a suit.
1: Dan, wait a minute. The fact that Dan said he appears on the show a lot makes me question whether or not Dan knows the answer. Treasury of Secretary?
3: Mr. Scott Bessent.
1: Yes.
4: He's only been on the show once.
3: I thought it was twice.
1: Now this person appeared on the show a lot. Who is the Department of Homeland Security Secretary? DHS Secretary.
4: I know this answer. I know this answer. And this is why I'm saying being put on the spot is the worst.
1: A minute ago, you said this was how you like to do
4: no,
1: it.
4: No, no. You asked me three questions. Chaps asks one question, and then when you get it wrong, you get to walk away. You don't get sat here and grilled in front of an audience that clearly knows, and they're going to be like, never have this girl back on the show. She doesn't know anything. But guess what? As soon as I go sit outside, when your guests come in, I'm going to remember it, and I'm going to interrupt you.
1: Mark Wayne Mullen. Coming up, the hosts of Grilling Across America on Fox Nation, the Macklemore Boys, join me, Tim Fullpatt, Two Days Dan, and Casey Smith on Will Kane Country.
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13: Fox News, I'm Ted Linder. President Trump's warning Iran about misbehaving during a 60-day negotiation period.
14: The U.S. is waiving sanctions for 60 days, allowing Iran to sell and export oil. And President Trump says the unfreezing of Iranian assets could also be a benefit to American farmers. Still, the president warns if Iran does not live up to the memorandum of understanding, he will do what he has to do.
13: That's Fox's Jared Halpern. And a federal judge says that top Justice Department officials can stay on the case against the man charged in the White House Correspondents' Dinner shooting back in April. Attorneys for Cole Thomas Allen argued Acting Attorney General Todd Blanch and D.C. U.S. Attorney Jeanine Pirro should be disqualified because they were at the event. But the judge rejected that, ruling they're unlikely to be witnesses and don't meet the legal definition of victims. 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
15: 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Vance says Iran has agreed to allow nuclear inspectors from the United Nations back into Iran.
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0: John McLemore, Big John, and John Boy, John 2 with us here, the host of Grilling Across America on Fox Nation, also known as the McLemore Boys, yes, are with it. I'm enjoying Texas, yeah, John, and so are all the Japanese.
1: Yeah.
0: And the Dutch. And you know what they're loving about Texas, boys?
1: What's that?
0: I think the biggest hit might just be Texas brisket. I'm telling you, they are raving. And last night, the Argentines, they're in town. They're in town because Messi plays, I think it's tomorrow, here in Dallas.
1: Yeah.
0: And they took over again. It's so awesome to see these countries just take over the streets. But I saw videos of them taking a look at our big smokers and how we do meat. And the Argentines know how to do beef.
1: We got to figure this out. A good friend of ours, Al Fragoni, massive influencer. He's from Argentina. I don't know what
2: he's from.
1: It.
2: Argentina.
1: But he is Argentinian, and he does open fire grilling. Good friend of ours. They know how to cook food. Mm-hmm. But it's normally open pit, right? So when you know, you have all these countries coming here and they see Texas barbecue, I know. Georgia, for some reason, we're from Georgia. We're like seventh on the list.
2: Yeah, we're known for shrimp.
1: So
2: we're known for Boston button ribs, but we do a mean brisket. And I'm going to tell everybody that's traveling all over the world for the World Cup, this new ranch dressing thing is such a big hit. We're going to challenge everybody. If you're going to do a brisket, you got to get you some comeback sauce.
3: Yeah.
2: Far better than ranch dressing on a brisket. It is Duke's mayonnaise, red wine vinegar, garlic.
1: Salt, pepper, and garlic.
2: And kosher salt and black pepper. That is the best thing you will ever dredge a steak or a brisket into.
1: We're selfishly trying to plug our sauce because we just went on pre-sale yesterday.
2: Red, white, and blue right there,
1: we're
2: baby.
1: Hoping that every other country starts buying it up and we sell
0: comeback
1: it.
0: Comeback sauce.
2: Comeback. You know why they call it comeback sauce?
0: Because you come back?
2: Yeah,
0: because you
2: come back. That's the easy question.
0: Okay, there's going to be a quiz for you boys in just a moment, but I'm going to bring Casey back in.
4: Oh, boy.
0: I do want to talk World Cup for just one moment.
1: Okay.
0: No, relax, Casey. I think you can
4: guys
0: do this. Your 3-year-old just went to his first soccer practice. You're ready to talk World Cup.
4: That is true. That is true. Okay, hit me. I'm ready.
0: I've got a ride for my guy Alexi Lawless here. He is getting so much flack online. The vultures are circling because Zlatan Ibrahimovic and Thierry Henry, everybody is saying, don't like him. The World Cup pregame studio coverage, and the lefty media hates him because Alexi's kind of conservative and he's a little bit of a hot take. And now they're writing articles about, you know, this is it for Alexi Lawless. He's embarrassed. Alexi says something. He says something. And that's sort of key when you have a microphone. Do you have anything to say? And if you want to be honest, there's other people, much more famous, much bigger time soccer players, who are saying nothing. They're saying nothing. And I'm tired of this. Like, it's the left circling around. You don't have to like Alexi's style. You don't have to like his takes. Not everybody likes Stephen A's style. Not everybody likes Stephen A's takes. That's the way it works. Not everybody likes Portnoy's takes. But this is how we do it. We have takes. We say it. And you don't like Alexi because you don't like the fact that he likes Trump. I guess is that right, Dan? I don't even want to put that in Alexi's mouth unless that's what he said. But that's why they hate him. That's why they hate him.
3: That's right. I mean, that's what I hear.
4: There is also an element, probably, which I disagree with, but it's because, like, I saw a whole discourse online that they don't like that he uses the word soccer instead of football. It's like he grew up calling it soccer.
0: Get out of here.
4: So, I know, I completely agree with you. It's ridiculous, but there is this whole thing, like, he should be being more respectful to the world game and call it football. He's like, no, I'm going to call it soccer. So I do think there's also an element of just, he is an American, regardless. I mean, I think that if his political affiliation adds to that, but it's like they want him to all of a sudden talk about the game differently than he has his whole career, and I think that's ridiculous.
0: And there's an anti-Americanism to it, by the way. They don't think Americans have a right to talk about soccer. That's basically
4: right.
3: That's why I want to win the whole thing. So
2: yeah,
3: bad.
2: Just win.
4: Mm-hmm. Just keep winning, baby.
3: Dude, how good would that be?
4: Oh, I love it. Oh. And then everybody should have to call it soccer for 4 years.
0: Yeah. So Patrick, yeah, that's the rule. It's our sport now. Like hockey. Like hockey.
2: We all know that you don't call it football unless you can throw it with your hands.
3: That's right.
4: Yeah, exactly.
3: That's right.
0: Exactly. Yeah,
3: the logic is sound.
0: If we're not going to win the World Cup, but if we did.
4: Well, we could.
0: I mean.
1: So you're saying there's a chance.
4: Yeah. Yeah. One in a million.
3: Plus 10,000.
0: We did take hockey. We did take hockey, and Patrick says this is what happened. When America beat Canada in hockey, the blowback on American players in Canada, like Brady
4: Kachuk,
0: in Ottawa, he's now been traded to the Florida Panthers. Here's the article. The truth behind Brady Kachuk trade emerges as Senators Panthers blockbuster. And multiple reports say the reason is that, what, Patrick? In the locker room and in the stands, they could no longer support their star player because he's American, and he took the gold medal away from him and went and visited Trump.
4: That's crazy.
5: It started at the Four Nations, and so, like, you know, the Kachuk brothers were some of the biggest American players to go against the Canadians, and they rubbed people the wrong way in Canada. And then when we won the gold, he even said, like, hey, close the northern border and stuff like that, went to the White House. So there's, like, all this blowback on Canadian players because we won the gold. And they're running out their star players. So the next is going to be Austin Matthews, goalie Connor Hellebuck. You're going to see them start to leave.
3: You know, pretty socialism to freedom. I love it.
5: Yep.
1: Yeah, wait till that hits the bottom line.
4: Yeah, exactly.
2: Yeah, what bottom line?
1: Yeah. I think if it starts affecting the dollar, I think there's a lot of things that happen in sports, but no different than NFL and,
0: you know what?
1: Any other example. I think if it starts to affect the bottom line, they'll change their tune.
0: Mm. I'm with the Canadians. I think it's time to trade Victor Wembanyama to Paris Saint-Germain. Send him back to France. You know?
4: At this point, I think, what
3: a downfall he had.
4: I think Spurs fans might agree with you at this point. Well, they're probably just like, this guy just ruined everything in the finals.
3: Yeah.
4: Get him out of here.
0: Think about it from the Canadian perspective, Patrick. I know which way you're thinking about this, but I want you to think about it from their perspective for one moment, okay? Wembanyama is a pretty good example. People were mad that he wouldn't come out for the national anthem, or he stood with his arms crossed during the national anthem. I don't think the Kachuk brothers were doing stuff like that. They were more trash talking. No. Theirs was more lighthearted. But if Luka Doncic was, you know, talking trash about America, I think we would be like, why are you here taking money and playing for our teams then? I don't know. I can kind of see it from their perspective. The difference is that Brady was doing with a twinkle in his eye. He was joking.
5: Yes. And I really think that we need to just bring back all of our players, and then we need to take all of their teams from Canada and bring them to America, and then it'll just be the National Hockey League, the true National Hockey League. Not this, you know, just international.
0: No more
5: BS.
0: Canadian teams.
5: Yeah, no more Canadian teams.
0: Yeah,
5: the way it's supposed to be. They don't even haven't had a Stanley Cup in over 33 years.
3: Hockey away from
5: them. So why do they even have teams?
4: When you beat us again on an international stage, then you can have your teams back. But until then, they're ours.
5: Sure.
0: Yeah.
1: Oof. I like it. Shots fired. Shots fired.
2: Put some hot sauce on that, baby.
4: I got some in my purse. I can do it right now.
1: You just walk around with hot sauce?
4: I actually do. That's not a joke. I will show you guys. And it depends on. So I have little bottles of Tabasco. I have little packets of either Cholula or Frank's. It just depends on what I've got. But I always have some in my purse because the one thing I can't stand is when I want hot sauce on something and there's not any available. So I just bring it myself.
2: My wife travels with Sweet Blow.
4: Listen, you got to do what you got to do. You carry these big purses around.
1: Yeah.
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9: 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These apps are built to be addictive, so kids, all of us in fact, will keep coming back for more, even when we are made to feel worse. It's bizarre. You might need to help your son or daughter reset their algorithm by unfollowing certain accounts and following or interacting with more positive ones. They might need suggestions of other healthier things to do, or to see you leading the way by example and putting your own phone away. In the run-up to bedtime, everyone's phone should go away, no questions asked. And if you need some help, sort of, I guess, resetting expectations, try engaging parents of your kids' friends for a more coordinated effort. I'm Dr. Sanjay Gupta, helping you live a better life.
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0: Stories in our cookbook, Gathering Grill. You're in that.
1: You're in the book.
0: Yeah.
2: Yeah, so. Now, I appreciate you guys. Yeah. Pouting is a good description. That's a good word. That was great times. Great times. That crew that was together at that time is once in a lifetime.
0: Yes.
2: Once in a lifetime.
0: Yes.
2: I wish I could say that. I can't go as far to say I wish I was still up there, but yeah, I had a great time when we were up there.
0: Hey, and this is an official challenge to you. We've got to get the Freedom Bus to Texas and get on your 4 o'clock show, man. We got to get out there to Texas.
1: We were just talking about episodes 2, 3, and 4 for our Grilling Across America Fox Nation show. We got to have you on.
2: Bring the bus.
1: Let's do it.
2: Bring the bus.
0: Done. I'll be there next week.
2: Do it during the World Cup.
1: Yeah. Hey,
2: are y'all doing Grilling Across the Nation with the World Cup?
0: We are not doing stops on the World Cup unless we come see you sometime between Sonoma, California on June 29th and July the 3rd and 4th.
1: Yeah.
0: We come right through Texas, baby.
1: We go Wyoming, Sonoma, D.C., Indy. We're doing Travis Pastrana. We're hitting Daytona again. Arkansas, we're all over the place, dude.
3: You guys need somebody else to come? I'll just bring some hot sauce.
1: Come on.
4: Yes.
3: I'll just bring some hot sauce. I'll bring extra hot sauce and good vibes. That sounds amazing.
1: I'm down with that.
4: Good addition.
0: I'm going to text you some
2: dates. I want you to pull that bus up and get the grills and smokers out in one of these huge crowds from out of the country. Mm-hmm. I just want you to blow away these crowds. That's what I want you to do.
1: Let's do it.
2: And get that on video. It would be amazing. And it doesn't even matter. Japanese, Argentines, Dutch. It would be so cool
0: to
2: see their reaction.
1: Yeah. Could not agree more. We should, if my Fox Nation producers are watching this, or if Gavin
0: we're going to Texas.
1: let's
0: take the Freedom Bus.
1: We're doing another episode.
0: We have a lot of events, so we got to have you either come to us on location or we'll come to you in Texas, man.
2: Getting me to come is harder than coming here. I can tell you that ahead of time. Getting me to travel.
0: All right.
5: News, sports, and talk. Will Kane Country.
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11: Hi.
2: Macklemore. more, boys. You ready?
0: Yeah.
2: All right. Casey got this, so you're going to get it. We're going to find out. The question is, what does America know? Now, you guys are very...

0: very close to the political world. You're always around Fox. You do know these guys personally, so we're just going to see.
1: Okay. God.
0: We're going to start with what Casey could not do.
2: Oh, all great. Right.
0: Who is, and you guys can play as a team as well, so that's going to help you. Who is the Secretary of State?
3: The Secretary of State? Are we just, is this like rapid fire?
0: Yeah, this is going to be multiple
3: Rubio?
0: Questions. I'm starting with
3: Rubio.
0: Yeah.
2: I got that one.
0: Nice. Okay, we're starting easy. Who's the Treasury Secretary?
4: Sean.
3: What?
4: Oh, no. He's transportation. Sorry.
3: Treasury? Oh, what's the guy that...
5: Charge of our money.
3: Yeah, the I see him talking all the time on Fox.
4: Tanya, give me a hint from behind the glass.
5: You got glasses.
3: Yeah, I can see his face. You should know this.
0: Tall.
3: Yeah, he's tall, kind of skinny. Yeah. I don't know his name.
2: I'm so vindicated right now.
0: That's it. That's fine.
3: Okay.
0: Scott Bessent.
3: Scott Bessent. Yeah.
0: All right.
4: Come on.
0: DHS Secretary.
4: Mullins.
0: Yes. Mullen, singular.
5: Two first names, one last name.
3: A lot of jobs.
0: Dyslexia. Two first names, one last name. Mark Wayne. All right, let's get a little harder. Speaker of the House.
3: Johnson.
5: Nice.
0: Leader of the Senate.
4: Toons.
0: Nice. Look at this.
3: Dang.
0: Yeah.
5: Just one. No S.
0: Nice.
4: He's got a lot of jobs too.
3: Dyslexia.
0: That's fine. Where do I go next, Pat? What's the next hardest one? They're doing pretty good, actually.
6: I don't even know the minority leader.
0: Keith Sonderling. You don't know the minority leader?
6: I can guess.
0: House minority leader?
3: Do we care?
6: I think I can guess.
5: Yes, do we care?
3: Who's the guy?
0: Go ahead, Patrick.
3: Who's the guy that just went to the hospital again?
6: I'm going to say Jeffries. Is it Jeffries?
0: Yes.
3: Jeffries. Yeah.
5: Yeah.
0: Senate minority.
3: I don't know that one.
4: Senate minority.
0: New York.
6: Oh. Guys, you're going to shoot yourselves on this one. This is a great griller, one of the famous grillers of all time.
0: He's one of the great grillers of our time. He put the cheese on before the burgers were cooked. On the 4th of July.
3: Oh, is it the guy that talks about manhood and all that bullcrap?
6: He's got a comedian niece. Relatively famous.
0: That doesn't help. That doesn't help.
6: No?
0: Wow. Well, same last name. Yeah.
3: Ooh, comedian.
0: Chuck Schumer.
3: Chuck Schumer. Okay. Oh, yeah.
5: Cheese on raw beef.
0: Casey, who's his comedian niece?
2: Amy Schumer.
5: There you go.
0: Yeah.
2: And also,
3: they're related.
2: And also, I wouldn't even say she's, I mean, whether you like her or not, I relatively famous. I think she's pretty famous, no?
5: Oh, yeah.
3: I think she's funny.
6: She's
3: funny. I think in that world, she's very famous.
6: She's in movies.
3: But the movies make sense now.
0: Before we go, Casey, do you have a quiz for me? I said
2: no,
0: you could get a little revenge.
2: I haven't gotten off the air yet.
5: A&M?
2: No. A&M, listen, I am going to prepare a quiz to stump Will. So the next time I'm on, you're in big trouble. Because you do this to me all. You do this on TV. You try to stump me. So it's your turn next. I'll come up with a quiz.
3: Will, name the two types of chicken wings.
2: Oh.
5: Ooh.
0: Two types of chicken wings.
5: That's a good one.
2: These guys came in clutch for me. I knew they would.
0: Two types of chicken wings.
5: Oh, dude.
4: Not the way you
5: call yourself a Texan.
3: Stop talking. Come on.
5: I even know this.
2: I know this. This is easy,
3: this
2: Will.
3: This is backfire for
4: the
3: Scott
4: Earth
3: Bassett.
4: Is not round. It's...
3: Stop.
0: Wait.
3: This is an easy one.
0: I don't...
5: What does Ringo Starr play?
0: Okay, I don't know what the answer is, but I want to see if Casey does.
3: Casey?
0: Two types of chicken wings. Go ahead.
2: Yeah, you have flats.
3: Yep.
2: And you have...
3: Ba-dum-tsh.
2: I mean, I would say...
3: Oh, that was a good guess. Oh, that was a good hint.
5: That was a good
2: drums.
0: Drums. There you go. No.
2: Drumsticks.
0: No.
2: Drums.
0: That was
2: drums
0: a messed up question.
5: Flats and drums.
0: No, that was a messed up question.
3: How's that a messed up question?
0: No, you should ask me buffalo wings. I didn't know. I thought you were asking about actual chicken wings.
5: No.
0: Actual chicken wings, like there were two different types.
2: When he said the world...
0: I didn't know you're talking about like buffalo wild wings.
2: He said the earth is not round, it's...
5: like garlic parmesan.
6: Flat. Okay. But you guys also was boneless.
0: I was like, are there... I wasn't including the drumstick in there as a wing. I thought you meant real wings.
3: It's literally the wing.
2: I will say it's a little tricky because I was going to say flats and wings, but I was like, well, that's not right.
5: They're all wings.
2: Flats and drums.
3: Yeah.
0: That was a trick question.
3: That was an American.
4: Asking us questions about who we know in the government's not trick questions.
3: Yeah, the whole point of our TV show is so we don't have to do politics, and so we can just cook and everybody has a good time.
2: And I said the same thing, guys, with sports. And he asked me a sports question. I got it immediately. He's just playing. He's like the king in his own little jester's court right now. He wants us all to dance.
0: Correct.
2: For his knowledge.
0: Now you're getting it. Yeah, now you're getting it.
5: It's like, finally.
2: Dance, puppets.
0: There was some confusion when the Macklemore boys came in. Everybody had figured out, correct, this is my kingdom. Yeah. And this 1 hour, you are my
5: Will
0: subject.
5: Yeah. Country.
3: I was going to say,
5: the name.
3: It is his name on the show.
2: It's true.
3: Came in and was like, Will, I'm going to take us to the next segment.
4: Yeah, I get in trouble all the time here at Foster. Like, you're not the director. Yeah. You're supposed to be the talent, and you're not being talented.
3: We were doing Stuart Varney earlier, and we got to just telling stories, and Stuart's like, we got to go. You got to stop talking. Yeah.
0: Stuart keeps a mean clock, too.
3: Yeah,
0: I've been on Stuart's show enough. He likes to keep it moving, baby. Yeah. Keep it moving. You can keep it moving. Grilling Across America on Fox Nation with the Macklemore boys. It's good to catch up with them. It's been way too long. Expect to see you guys down here in Texas.
4: Yes.
0: Thank you, fellas.
4: Thank you. Man.
3: Thank you all for having us on.
4: Yep.
3: Let's go, baby.
4: Let's go.
0: And Casey Smith from Barstool. Always appreciate having Casey on and hanging out with us. For me, it's Info Pat 2 Days. And thank you as well for hanging out. Make sure you follow us on Spotify or Apple. We'll see you again next time.

0: Yeah, see, one thing they are not apologizing for is their feelings about foreign policy, namely Israel. Mamdani recently called AIPAC, the American-Israel Public Affairs Committee, monsters. Of course, that's an organization of Jewish Americans that advocates for things many Jewish Americans care about, along with support for Israel. But these three candidates are really focused on ending American support for Israel. Is this a broadly popular idea among progressive voters that could potentially bring more people to the Democratic Socialist cause?
1: I think that voters who pay attention to politics pay attention to it for how it impacts them domestically. I do not believe that Americans are to their core foreign policy voters, and that what happens overseas plays a wide-ranging, high impact on who they choose in the voting booth. It's very hard for me to see people who represent parts of Brooklyn like Claire Valdez does and spend part of their time talking to their constituents about the reunification of Ireland. What does that have to do with taxes? What does that have to do with housing? We're looking at a job market and young people coming out who want to find their place to contribute positively in this economy. To me, their focus on foreign policy issues on Gaza and Israel is so short-sighted, because if you look up anything that they have said in the past 5 years, they weren't talking about the West Bank. They weren't talking about what was happening in Israel. And Daria Liza, to run in a place like Harlem that is such, that has so many institutions and is so historic and has its own history, and to talk to communities that are Black and brown, and to talk to them about things that are happening overseas when they're just trying to keep their kids safe and alive for another day and make sure that Harlem stays beautiful and the community stays intact, it to me is completely ignorant. And she's shown time and time again why she was ever too green and not ready to run the kind of race that's needed to win Congress.
0: Emesi Egbewale, thank you so much for your time.
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28: A Better Life with Dr. Sanjay Gupta.
29: By age 35, two-thirds of American men will experience some degree of noticeable hair loss. And by age 50, about 85% of men will have significantly thinning hair. That's according to the American Hair Loss Association. Now, one dermatologist explained that hair loss can either be genetic or it can be triggered by stress, illness, surgery, medications, major life events. No matter the cause, a lot of men, understandably, are frustrated by hair loss because it seems like a loss of control. You can take great care of your scalp by all sorts of expensive lotions and potions, but that might not matter. There are some tried and true medications that might work, like minoxidil or finasteride. But another solution is just shaving it off, and I've heard more and more how liberating this can be for a lot of guys. That's the ultimate control of their appearance. I'm Dr. Sanjay Gupta, helping you live a better life.
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30: 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It's Tuesday, June 23rd, 2026. I'm Ted Lindner. 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President Trump heading to Pennsylvania today to highlight American manufacturing. Fox's Jared Halpern with more.
31: The president will visit the Mack Trucks facility in Lehigh County, Pennsylvania. The 1.7 million square foot facility assembles all Class 8 Mack trucks for the North American market, according to the company. President Trump says American manufacturing is benefiting from his tariff policy, forcing more automotive companies to open U.S. plants. Affordability and the cost of living have emerged as top issues for voters ahead of the midterm elections, with polls showing most Americans are dissatisfied with President Trump's handling of the economy. At the White House, Jared Halpern, Fox News.
30: And I'm Ted Lindner. This is the Fox News Rundown.
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32: Tehran agrees to allow IAEA inspectors into the country as U.S.-Iran talks continue. Whether or not that happens, many wonder what is the IAEA. It's the International Atomic Energy Agency, started in 1957 out of fears about use of nuclear technology, born out of President Eisenhower's address. Adams for Peace to the UN in 1953. He said, quote, "We did no more than crystallize a hope that was developed in many minds in many places. The splitting of the atom may lead to the unification of the entire divided world." The agency describes itself working with countries to promote the safe and peaceful use of nuclear technologies. The agency is headquartered in Vienna, Austria. There are two regional offices in Toronto, Canada, and Tokyo, Japan, and liaison offices in Geneva, Switzerland, and New York City. Grinnell Scott, Fox News.
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3: Florida has opened a criminal investigation into OpenAI to determine whether authorities can hold ChatGPT liable for allegedly assisting a suspect in last year's Florida State shooting, killing two people and injuring six others. Prosecutors say chat logs between the alleged gunman and ChatGPT discussed what type of gun and ammo to use and where on campus the shooter would encounter the most people. Florida Attorney General James Uthmeyer has issued a subpoena against OpenAI, seeking internal policies and documents.
5: If this were a person on the other end of the screen, we would be charging them with murder. Just because this is a chatbot and AI does not mean that there is not criminal culpability.
3: In a statement, OpenAI said ChatGPT is not responsible for this crime, stating in part, quote, "In this case, ChatGPT provided factual responses to questions with information that could be found broadly across public sources on the internet." With Fox on Tech, Dana Marie McNichol, Fox News.
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9: Bullet Points.
6: I'm Chris Foster. Supreme Court recently ruling in a case that brought gun and marijuana rights groups together, siding with a Texas man challenging a law banning drug users from owning firearms. The court agreeing unanimously that Ali Daniel Hamani's Second Amendment gun rights were violated by a federal law banning gun possession by illegal drug users. The ruling does not invalidate that law, but says it's too broad, lumping occasional drug users in with addicts or people who are currently intoxicated. Hamani was indicted after federal agents found a 9mm pistol and marijuana during a search of his home in Texas in 2022. He told them that he used marijuana about every other day. The law is usually used in cases involving other charges. His attorneys say sometimes prosecutors throw it in there as leverage. It's the only charge that was brought against Hamani. President Biden's son Hunter was convicted under that law 2 years ago. He was pardoned by his father before sentencing. And those are your bullet points. I'm Chris Foster, Fox News.
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10: I'm Monica DeLuca. A titan in the music industry, Clive Davis, has died. The music executive is known for shaping the careers of Whitney Houston, Bruce Springsteen, Alicia Keys, and many more. Davis served as the president of Columbia Records starting in the 60s, then founded Arista Records and later J Records, spending six decades in the music industry. Clive Davis was 94 years old. Oliver Tree's team announcing a special grant in honor of the 32-year-old singer who died earlier this month in a helicopter crash. Dr. Oliver Tree's extremely epic grant for baby geniuses will support up-and-coming artists in need of financing. Olivia Rodrigo announcing her own all-women festival with a star-studded lineup including Stevie Nicks, Chappell Roan, Cat's Eye, Doechii, and more. The first Daisy Chain Fields Festival will take place August 29th in California. That's Fox Rocks on Fox News.
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16: 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And I said, well, I used to own a pool, so no.
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17: Coming up Tuesday morning, new Idaho laws take effect on July 1st. We'll tell you what's changing across the state. 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
18: I'm Maria Bartiromo, and this is the Fox Business Report.
19: The
7: major averages kicking off the new trading week mixed as big tech weighs on the NASDAQ and hyperscaler spending worries hit mega cap tech companies. The Magnificent Seven big cap tech stocks were mostly lower, led by Alphabet, Amazon, and Meta. Oil prices fell with West Texas Intermediate crude settling around $75 a barrel. The Dow up 148 points, the NASDAQ lower by 351, S&P 500 down 28. Jim LeCamp, Senior VP of Investments at Morgan Stanley, says that Wall Street is playing a game of what we see today versus what we thought yesterday.
8: And today we think the straits are going to be opened. That's something to watch, but until that really changes, I think the market looks okay here.
7: Earnings are on deck today from Federal Express, Carnival, and KB Home, among others. That's your Fox Business Report. I'm Hillary Barsky, invested in you.
9: This is the Fox News Rundown.
11: The U.S.-Iran conflict was not the only one on the agenda when President Trump went to France for the G7 summit last week.
12: Look, Russia should make a deal. Russia's lost tremendous amounts of people, and so is Ukraine.
11: President Trump met with Ukraine's President Volodymyr Zelensky at the summit, and he talked by phone to Russian leader Vladimir Putin, still hoping for peace talks.
12: And I see maybe we can do something there. I really do. I think they're both open to it.
11: The president did suggest the U.S. could increase sanctions on Russia as Ukraine keeps counterattacking the Russian bombardments with attacks across the border, like a massive one at an oil refinery last week in Moscow. And G7 leaders put out a statement united in their support for Ukraine.
13: We seem to be hitting a turning point in the war where we now have the strategic initiative.
11: Dan Bilak is an attorney turned volunteer soldier with Ukraine's Territorial Defense Forces. He's also managing partner for the Ukraine office of the Kinsteller Law Firm.
13: We're isolating Crimea, and we're trying to cut off Russia from all of its logistics and supply lines. And, you know, Russia's in serious trouble. This war has now gone on longer than the First World War went on.
11: Wow.
13: And yet we're still in this fight. And frankly, we would like to see it through to a victory for Ukraine.
11: Talking about going on the offensive deeper into Russia, there was a lot last week about the attacks on an oil refinery in Moscow. Of course, people saw huge plumes of smoke and all that, but that's not the only oil refinery that Ukraine's hit. They've also gone after military targets in Russia. How much better has Ukraine gotten on the offense?
13: So over the course of the last 2.5 years, we've had to stand up our own defense industrial base. And to be honest with you, 60% of everything we use, including the systems that we've used to hit oil refineries, ammunition depots, logistics lines, 60% of everything we have is now made in Ukraine. Russia is really, really starting to suffer. We've taken out now 40% of their petroleum export capability, which is really what finances Russia's war.
11: And when you talk about Russia and them feeling the pinch and the difficulties with their economy, is there a hope, a feeling, a belief, a thought that where you are in Ukraine, that at some point Vladimir Putin could be deposed or out of power, or is that not still possible?
13: Dave, nobody knows. But frankly, my own belief is that until he is deposed or is killed or what have you, or dies, we will not have an end to this conflict. And I think now the President of the United States understands, or is coming to understand, that President Putin does not want peace. He is not prepared to freeze the conflict because he has no choice but to keep going. And my view has been since day one of this war that this war started in Russia, it will end in Russia. There are gas rations now, there are shortages of diesel and gasoline in Russia, in Moscow and St. Petersburg and in Crimea. There are reports of mass exodus of people from Crimea now because they want to get out before we cut off that peninsula. And that's going to happen. We now have all of their supply lines under fire control, and we're just going to keep hitting them until they collapse.
11: Russia, though, has been bombarding your country. There have been some nights where they, you know, it's the biggest bombardment yet, and they'll have hundreds of drones and hundreds, you know, and missile strikes hitting civilian targets, hitting Kyiv and other cities, and that doesn't seem to end. And they even went after a very historic old religious site as well in your country. How is the morale? What do people in your country, you talk about Russia's resources, how are your resources holding up?
13: Well, look, I'm not going to lie. People are tired. People are tired of this war. But we also realize we have no choice but to keep fighting. You know, if Russia stops, if Putin stops the war is over. If we stop fighting, we're dead. He's going to annihilate us all. And I can tell you, it was just an awful winter this year. It was. I now understand how people lived in the medieval ages wow. with no heat. Electricity and at times no water, but we got through it, and we are resilient, and we will continue to get through it. We've had a lot of support from our European allies to help get through this. We've had a lot of support from the American people, for which we're extremely grateful for. We could not have been in this position today, still fighting and actually taking it to the enemy without the support of the American people.
11: The U.S. has wanted NATO to do more, European allies to do more to have the defense and the buildup and the help for Ukraine than just the U.S. President Trump has had meetings with Russian leader Vladimir Putin. He's tried to get both sides to sit down. Your president, Zelensky, has talked about trying to sit down with Putin. Do you think that's at all possible?
13: I don't think so. I think Putin will continue to try to play President Trump's efforts to his own advantage, just to delay, to buy himself more time, to try to rearm, to try to mobilize more people. I mean, we are taking out 35,000 Russian troops a month on the battlefield. I mean, they cannot now replenish and replace the losses that they're suffering, both in men and equipment. And we're doing that through drone technology. We are now doing it with UGVs, uncrewed ground vehicles, with UAVs, the drones in the air. And we are now having those drone systems in sync with each other and teamed in order to fight the Russians, not involving Ukrainian soldiers at all. This is a historic change in the way, in the nature of warfare. We need things from the United States. We need PAC-3 missiles for our Patriot systems, because we are getting where our weaknesses are is in taking out the ballistic and cruise missiles that they're firing on our cities and civilians. And that's very difficult to do without a Patriot missile system. You know, we're probably shooting down 93% of the Shaheds, the Russian drones that come into Ukraine, but we have a real gap in those missile systems. And the more assistance we get from the United States in direct sales, because we're buying American equipment, we're not getting anything for free anymore. And the more that we can get, the faster this war will end, and the faster the Russian army will lose in Ukraine.
11: Dan, you talked a lot about Russian losses, casualties, but you've suffered a lot, too, casualties in Ukraine in this conflict. You don't have as many people as they do in Russia to continue to throw out there as soldiers. You had a lot of people displaced because of the war, leaving Ukraine back when it all started. How long can it go that you can absorb that and still win?
13: The expectation is that if that this war will, unless something dramatically changes and we get even more assistance and support from our allies, that this war will likely go into the end of next year. Our losses are now probably 10 times less, 7 to 10 times less than the Russians, down from about 3 times, largely because of the technological advancements that we've made in our weapon systems. We are killing and taking out Russian troops with weapons that we don't need to put soldiers on the front line. I can tell you that our biggest challenge right now is training up drone operators in sufficient quantities and sufficient speed to be able to continue this. And if we can get a license, which was talked about at the G7 meeting, if we can get a license from the United States to produce some of their weapon systems in Ukraine and in Europe, that would immeasurably enhance the mass production of the weapon systems that we need, and again, hasten the end of the war.
11: There was a discussion for a while in this process of trying to get a peace deal to end this war that Ukraine would have to just accept some of the gains Russia's taken and the land that Russia's taken, kind of put a line in the sand and call it a day as far as the war is concerned and come up with parameters to settle everything else from there. How do the Ukrainian people feel about that idea, that concept, or is that concept out the window as you feel like you're getting better leverage and more success and have more confidence in the war?
13: I mean, that's an excellent question. And it's been clear to us. There was a red line, you know, drawn in the blood of Ukrainian soldiers and civilians in the sand about giving the Russians anything that they haven't won on the battlefield. You know, we have an interest in hitting them as hard as possible until they reach the point where they understand, the Russians understand, Putin understands, that they are better off at the negotiating table than they are at the battlefield.
11: But you said Putin will never give up, right? You don't. So this just goes on until what?
13: Until we win.
11: How do you win, though? What is victory to you?
13: Well, we cut off the Russian army, and the Russian army collapses. So we're putting enormous pressure on them. And if we can get Belarus to step back, if we can cut off that source of supply, Russia's choked even more. So we're trying to choke off the Russian war machine, which means that their army will have to collapse. We've seen it now. They're not getting resupplied. They're not getting food. They're not getting water. They're not getting ammunition. And they're still throwing bodies at us. And that's the big difference. The reason Russia will continue to fight is because they don't value human life.
11: When this war started and the invasion happened in February of 2022, there was a lot of talk that it was going to be over fast and Russia was going to take your country quickly. Here we are, day 1581 in this war. Did you think then that you could be turning the tide in your favor?
13: Look, I could never understand where that concept came from. And it was the notion that we're going to be rolled in three days in Kyiv and 3 weeks for the whole country. But I knew that Ukrainians were going to fight. We know the enemy much better than anybody in the West does. We knew their flaws. We knew how much corruption there had been in the military buildup. Our allies are starting to realize, finally, after almost 5 years, that Putin is weak, that Russia is weak, that it was a paper tiger. And that despite having all of this advantage in armor and men, that they cannot fight the way that we do. And our job is to sow, aside from defeating the Russian army in Ukraine, our job right now is to sow as much chaos inside Russia so that they start to feel it internally. If the Russian elites start to see that Russia itself is starting to fray and fall apart, then there is a chance that they will do something and remove Mr. Putin and install somebody else. Now, I'm not saying somebody else is going to be any better, but that person has to consolidate power. That is a whole different dynamic than the one we have now. And it provides the United States with an opportunity to really force the Russians into a peace through the strength of the United States together with our allies and the might of the Ukrainian army.
11: Dan Bilak is with the Territorial Defense Forces of Ukraine and a volunteer soldier, also partner at the Consteller Law Firm, managing partner for Ukraine. Dan, great to talk to you again. Thank you so much for all the time. We really appreciate it.
13: Thank you. And thank you once again to the people of the United States for all your support. I know that the vast majority of Americans have supported us, and God bless you all.
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30: Fox News, I'm Ted Lindner. Republicans leading into their achievements to win the midterms. They're relying on President Trump to help get the message across. White House Press Secretary Caroline Levin on Fox's Hannity said immigration and tax cuts are the GOP's bread and butter.
43: Secure borders, deporting the worst of the worst, violent, illegal alien murderers and rapists from our country, cutting taxes, which he did nearly 1 year ago. We're coming up on the 1 year anniversary of his historic One Big Beautiful Bill, the largest tax cut for working families and middle-class Americans.
30: And a Biden-appointed federal judge Monday blocking the use of a federal database to check citizenship. It was designed to identify illegally registered non-citizen voters, but U.S. District Judge Sparkle Suknanan said it's unlawful and cannot be used. He argued there's a danger it could wrongly purge voters from the rolls. 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
1: Lionel Messi is now the all-time leading goal scorer in World Cup history. The Argentine forward scoring two goals on Monday against Austria, surpassing Germany's Miroslav Klose on the men's side and Brazil's Marta on the women's side to set the record with 18 goals. Argentina with a 2-0 victory. France's Kylian Mbappe is right behind him. He scored two goals on Monday against Iraq to jump up to 16 all-time, just two away from Messi. France with the win 3-0. And Norway's Erling Haaland getting two goals of his own in Norway's 3-2 win against Senegal. That's your sports on the Fox News Rundown. Tony Genualdo, Fox News.
2: An update from Outkick Stan Dokic.
3: The European leagues, people love them. Now, if you want to ingrain the NBA into that, work with them, as I assume they would, then maybe it would work. Or do you want East, Central, West? Do you want to put in a East, Central, West Europe? American players, European players. I think personally it would be very fun if you just had all European players playing in a division that competes in the NBA. That would kind of sort of answer a lot of questions about development. People now say the NBA has players in it from the United States that aren't developed nearly as well as they are in Europe because of the system. The system in Europe is they identify a young player, they put him in academies, they get education, better education than these clown shows of public schools that we have here in the United States that are trying to tell you that girls can be dudes and dudes can be girls and whatever else they're telling them. For Outkicks, don't at me, I'm Dan Dokic, and this is Fox News Rundown.
4: 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We would love to meet you.
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6: New York Mayor Zohran Mamdani used the blue and orange of the New York Knicks last year in much of his campaign material. And heading into today's primary in Gotham, all of the socialists running seem to be sporting the now NBA champ Knicks logo for their own branding. It's a very troubling trend. We've seen this phenomenon recently in Los Angeles as well, with GOP mayoral candidate Spencer Pratt rocking campaign gear based on the Dodgers baseball logo. Not only is this not merely playful, not only is it divisive, it's also deeply un-American. In Europe and South America, especially in soccer, pro teams often represent a political or religious split in the region. In Spain, Barcelona is a team of the left, Real Madrid of the right. In Scotland, Celtic is Catholic, Rangers is Protestant, and their craziest fans, called ultras, have often clashed violently. The point is that in America's 150 years of professional sports, our teams have never become avatars for political ideologies or parties, and as a result, sports still have a unique ability to bring cities and regions together. Part of the reason American sports have avoided this fate's pure geography. In Europe, major cities have as many as 10 pro soccer teams, catering to different demographics. In Cincinnati, it doesn't matter if you're MAGA or Maoist, you're rooting for the Bengals. So when Democratic Socialists try to co-opt the Knicks, or Pratt does so with the Dodgers, it undermines one of the last things that truly brings us all together. If a politician is a die-hard fan of a team, as Rudy Giuliani was of the Yankees, that's one thing. It's part of the bio. But in Mamdani's case, despite his current zeal, just a year ago, he couldn't tell the difference between a New York Knick and a shaving cut. On the other hand, it's obvious that Mamdani's lifelong love of Arsenal's soccer team is quite genuine, if somewhat amusing, since Arsenal is not only considered a political establishment team, but also one with a strong Jewish fan base. The simple fact of the matter is that the New York Knicks have nothing to do with progressive politics, and the LA Dodgers have nothing to do with the political frustrations of Angelinos. It's just sports, which in some ways is more important than politics. As a Philadelphia Eagles fan, when I see a Dallas Cowboys jersey, I want to feel the simple, pure hatred for that horrid symbol that my parents and theirs before them felt. I don't want it sullied by politics like some European. So please, politicians, from progressives to Pratt, give it a rest with turning our beloved sports franchises into competing tabloid newspapers. Leave us this one pure thing that we can share. I promise there will be plenty left to argue over. This is David Marcus, Fox News digital columnist and author of Charade, the COVID lies that crushed a nation.
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4: 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We would love to meet you.
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9: Iran's president goes to Pakistan. I'm Dave Anthony, Fox News. Continuing talks that got going over the weekend in Switzerland with Vice President Vance leading the way for the U.S. to prevent Iran from having nuclear weapons.
10: I trust actions. And what the president has asked us to do is verify what they're doing, focus less on what they're saying.
9: The vice president touts that Iran's allowing nuclear inspectors back into the country. That's, though, being disputed.
11: Iran's ambassador to the United Nations says there has been no discussion on allowing in inspectors from the International Atomic Energy Agency. He insists Iranian nuclear activities are for the next stage of talks with the United States.
9: That's Fox's Jonathan Savage. President Trump insists if Iran does not comply with the deal signed during the 60 days of further talks,
12: I will do what I have to do.
9: Meanwhile, Hezbollah claims Israel's violating a ceasefire in Lebanon, firing at civilians, but the Israelis claim they struck armed terrorists who posed a threat to their soldiers.
12: Hezbollah is to blame here. They killed five Israeli soldiers over the weekend. They've been launching drones at Israeli forces in southern Lebanon, and we do expect this issue to remain a priority of conversation in the Memorandum of Understanding.
9: Fox's Trey Yingston, Tel Aviv. The polls opening now in Maryland and South Carolina for primaries and runoffs. The voting started an hour ago in New York, where several progressive and socialist candidates are trying to win Democratic primaries for Congress. They'll also vote today in Utah. Now an update in the Nancy Guthrie case. More than 4 months after she was abducted from her home in Arizona, we're learning a second kidnapping ransom note that the Guthrie family got told them she had died.
13: The note said Nancy was, quote, buried with nature. The sender or senders of the first two ransom notes have not been publicly identified, and there have been no reported arrests in connection to them. The notes were received within days of Nancy Guthrie's disappearance. The first note demanded millions in Bitcoin in exchange for Nancy's return.
9: That's Fox's Todd Pyro. 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
17: 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Vance says Iran has agreed to allow nuclear inspectors from the United Nations back into Iran.
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20: This is America in the Morning from Westwood One. Good morning, I'm John Trout. It's Tuesday, June 23rd, 2026. Here's what's coming up on America in the Morning.
21: President Trump was not in Switzerland for talks with top Iranian officials, but still loomed large over them. Sagar Meghani, Washington.
22: President Trump accuses vandals of damaging the reflecting pool on the National Mall. I'm John Stolness in Washington.
23: A resignation from the superintendent of schools in L.A.
24: They never said anything.
23: I'm Clayton Neville.
25: On Wall Street, stocks opened mixed as the Dow held on to gains and tech stocks stumbled after the long holiday weekend. I'm Jill Schneider.
26: A Delta Airlines jet was roughly 300 feet from an American Airlines plane during a close call at Boston's airport. I'm Haya Pinjwani.
27: Concession prices at the World Cup aren't easy for everyone to swallow. I'm Ed Donahue.
20: And the Supreme Court rules on a missing child case. All ahead on America in the Morning. Now 7 after. Claiming talks between Vice President Vance and the Iranians were productive, despite no movement on nuclear issues, the Trump administration announced they will allow Iran to sell their oil on the open market and lift oil sanctions temporarily. Washington correspondent Sagar Meghani reports, President Trump may not have been at the meeting in Switzerland, but he still made a big impact despite not being in the room.
21: President Trump was not in Switzerland for talks with top Iranian officials, but still loomed large over them.
28: The strait is totally open, you know that, and we're negotiating, we'll see how that all goes, but we have two things. We have an open strait, and we have a country that will never have a nuclear weapon.
21: From Camp David, the president fired off social media comments that offended the Iranians.
29: They did threaten to walk out, or at least there were social media threats that they would walk out.
21: But Vice President Vance pushed back against thoughts the president's threats complicated the talk.
10: My point is not that I trust or distrust anybody. My point is that I trust actions. And what the president has asked us to do is verify what they're doing, focus less on what they're saying.
21: Adding, he told the Iranians their own statements were the issue.
29: What we told the Iranians yesterday is when you guys engage in what us millennials might call trash talk, you can't expect the President of the United States not to respond and not to correct the record.
21: The U.S. Treasury is temporarily waiving sanctions on Iranian oil as part of an interim agreement to end the war. The 60-day license authorizes Tehran to produce, deliver, and sell its oil. That development came after Vice President Vance's long talks with Iranian officials in Switzerland.
29: The final deal is the house. We set the foundation. We haven't built the house, but we've laid a successful foundation to get to a good place for the American people.
21: Iran's top diplomat notes major progress on his nation's top issue, ending the Israel-Hezbollah fighting in Lebanon. He says that's the first real test of the talks.
10: We left a lot of our team, the Iranians left a lot of their team at the resort there to keep on working at. So all in all, a very productive 36 hours. We're going to have to keep working it.
21: Sagar Meghani, Washington.
20: President Trump continues to blame vandals for the algae blooms that have taken over the reflecting pool on the National Mall and say arrests have been made. John Stolness has the latest from Washington.
22: The pool is filled with algae and with strips of peeling polyurethane sticking up out of the water. The president said he is convinced the damage is not natural and not his fault.
28: We have I think 290-300 foot slit right through it, probably a box cutter or a knife of some kind. Well, we had people lifting up the basic, some of the, but it's not a lot of damage, but it's, we'll probably have to let the water out and refix it. They went in there with a knife. I can't help it if somebody goes in with a knife and starts hacking it up.
22: The pool, which stretches the distance between the Lincoln Memorial and Washington Monument, has always had a problem with algae, but Trump said the renovations were going really well until vandals derailed things.
28: Somebody said fertilizer in the water. If you put fertilizer in the water, you get algae. But somebody said they might have put fertilizer. They did something to create the algae, but that doesn't matter because that's been purified.
22: The president said five people were arrested by park police accused of damaging the pool. Critics argue the president has offered no proof of vandalism. One of the people arrested was a former Olympic canoe racer, 67-year-old David Hearn, who was riding his bike along the pool last Friday and told MS Now he was curious about lining he saw sticking out of the water and touched it.
1: I didn't think I'd done anything wrong, so I had no reason to think I was going to be arrested, but I suggested we walk over toward the park police rather than waiting for them to come to us, and went over and furnished my ID, and kind of before I knew it, I was being handcuffed and realized I was being arrested.
22: The renovation has become an embarrassment for the Trump administration, but the president notes President Barack Obama spent $35 million trying to solve the leak and algae issues without success.
28: Barack Hussein Obama, have you ever heard of him?
2: Yeah.
28: He spent 2 years and over $100 million when trying to fix it. You know what happened to it? Never even opened.
2: Right.
28: He took the water from the river. You know about that, right? It turned out to be putrid, and it destroyed the whole thing.
22: John Stolness, Washington.
20: 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It's 12 after. LA's school superintendent resigns amid an FBI investigation. When America in the Morning continues after these messages.
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14: 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And I did. Lean right here.

0: My name is Sean, and I am the dean at St. Michael's Episcopal Cathedral in Boise, where we love summer, and we know that you love it too. 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Come celebrate at the corner of 8th and State. We would love to meet you.
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2: This is America in the Morning, a drink of water from Mother Nature. Has not really made a dent in some of the drought-stricken areas of the East. Here's today's forecast with AccuWeather.com meteorologist Brian Thompson.
3: After there were some showers, some downpours, and thunderstorms across parts of the Northeast and Mid-Atlantic yesterday, we're going to see more rain today. Now, this is not necessarily bad news. We could use the rain in a lot of this area, and we're going to be seeing some rain today from eastern Virginia up through the eastern Mid-Atlantic, up through Philadelphia, New York City, where it will rain, it looks like, a good chunk of the day, and that'll be the case up toward Boston as well. Even in northern New England, we'll have a few showers around. Now, west of where this rain sets up, we're going to dry things out from western New York, western Pennsylvania, through the Ohio and Tennessee valleys, where the humidity is going to be dropping as well as we head through the day. It's going to be on the cooler side, too. A lot of places in the 70s and even low 80s for daytime highs. Temperatures running a little below average for this time of year. We are going to be watching for the potential for some strong thunderstorms in parts of Minnesota today, the threat for some heavier rainfall, and also some stronger storms today from western Kansas down through western portions of Oklahoma and toward the Texas Panhandle. There could be some strong storms as well. Across the west, the heat is the primary story, especially in the Pacific Northwest. High temperatures close to 90 today in Seattle and Portland, and we're seeing the heat building across the interior southwest as well. We're looking at a high temperature around 111 in Phoenix today, and temperatures may even come up a little bit more over the next couple of days and across interior parts of California. And that's the weather across America. In Indianapolis today, sunshine will mix with some clouds, a high of 78. And in Portland, Oregon today, another hot day with sunshine. We're looking for a high of 92. That's the nation's weather. I'm AccuWeather.com meteorologist Brian Thompson.
2: 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The superintendent of the Los Angeles United School District resigned amid controversy. Correspondent Clayton Neville reports the head of the nation's second largest school system was under an FBI investigation.
4: Close to 4 months after the FBI served search warrants at his home in the LAUSD's headquarters as part of an ongoing investigation, Superintendent Alberto Carvalho submitted his resignation. Carvalho hasn't said specifically why he's stepping down, but in late February, the district's Board of Education voted unanimously to place him on leave pending the outcome of an investigation. That vote came 2 days after the FBI conducted searches at Carvalho's home and office. Authorities haven't charged Carvalho with any crimes, but the investigation is possibly tied to district contracts. Reports say Carvalho heavily touted a deal with All Here for an AI chatbot named Ed designed to help students, but 3 months after unveiling the technology, the district dropped its dealings with All Here, which collapsed into bankruptcy. L.A. parents reacted to the news with ABC 7.
5: I didn't really thought that he was going to resign because it was under investigation. Nothing has come out yet. You know, it was true whether he did or not. They never said anything.
4: The district says the acting superintendent will stay in the position until it can be permanently filled. I'm Clayton Neville.
2: The U.S. Supreme Court on Monday reinstated a murder conviction in the 1979 disappearance of 6-year-old Ayton Pates. The justices granted an appeal from New York prosecutors who had urged them to undo a federal appeals court decision that overturned the verdict. Prosecutors had been preparing to try Pedro Hernandez for a third time. His first outing ended in a mistrial. The justices agreed that federal courts should not second-guess state courts under a 1996 federal law intended to reduce federal court oversight of

0: It's 20 after. This is America in the Morning. In with business news today, filling in for Jessica Ettinger, here's CNBC's Jill Schneider. Jill?
1: On Monday, the Dow finished with gains, adding 148 points. The S&P 500 slid nearly 28 points. The NASDAQ took a hit, tanking 351 points, 1.3%. Before the opening bell, we'll get the latest earnings from Carnival. After the close, we'll hear from FedEx, KB Home, and Cerebras. SpaceX will try to regain its footing after three consecutive days of losses. The stock tumbled 16%. On Monday, as its post-IPO rally continues to cool. Shares of Salesforce lost 1%. That stock has been down for 14 consecutive sessions and has lost more than 40% since the beginning of the year. Fears that AI will disrupt software companies' business models have weighed on shares. Niles Investment Management founder Dan Niles weighed in on what he thinks the future of AI is.
2: You want to look at where the money's being spent, not the guys that are spending it and having to raise a bunch of debt or equity to do it. And that's kind of how I'm thinking about the world, and that's why there's probably a speed bump coming when the guidance is given. My question is, well, if you're routing things to cheaper models, well, what does your September guidance look like?
1: The U.S. has authorized Iranian oil sales through August after what Vice President J.D. Vance called productive talks between Tehran and Washington in Switzerland over the weekend. In a social media post, Treasury Secretary Scott Bessent says the Treasury issued a temporary 60-day general license authorizing the production, delivery, and sale of Iranian oil. Former Assistant Secretary of State Puneet Talwar tells CNBC the U.S. has the ability to negotiate a nuclear deal, but he believes the U.S. has already compromised its two biggest sources of leverage.
3: The first was the credible threat of force. That is no longer credible because we have used it, and Iran has basically withstood the assault. And then the second are the oil sanctions, which were really the heart of the economic pressure campaign that we had against Iran.
1: Longtime Federal Reserve Chairman Alan Greenspan has died. He became one of the most influential economic policymakers of his era and famously warned of, quote, irrational exuberance. National Economic Council Director Kevin Hassett tells CNBC Greenspan was innovative in the way he collected data.
4: We would call up his friends that were CEOs of really big companies like GE and machine tool companies and so on, and basically ask them, how are your orders doing? So we had a near-term indicator. But then also we would have conversations. So, hey, is this computer thing making a difference for you and so on? So way ahead of the government data. He had us out there gathering intel with his friends who are CEOs all over the economy.
1: Alan Greenspan was 100. On today's watch list, Amazon's annual Prime Day sale kicks off, the company moving it earlier this year instead of holding it in July, as it usually does. And the next Mega Millions drawing is tonight, the jackpot pushing $500 million.
0: Wow. CNBC's Jill Schneider. It's 24 after. When we return on America in the Morning, the high cost of food at the World Cup after these messages.
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11: Bye.
0: It's 26 after. America in the Morning continues. The FAA is looking into the latest close call at an American airport, this time in Boston, where a pilot at the last second had to abort their landing to avoid a near collision. Correspondent Haya Panjwani reports.
12: An aviation expert says a Delta Airlines jet was roughly 300 feet from an American Airlines plane during a close call at Boston's airport. It forced the Delta aircraft to abort its landing. The Federal Aviation Administration says it's investigating the Saturday incident involving the two commercial flights at Boston Logan International Airport. Todd Curtis, a former safety engineer at Boeing, estimated the distance between the two jetliners using Flight Radar 24, a website that tracks their flights. Curtis called it a significant incident. Near misses and runway incursions at U.S. airports will be the subject of a hearing on Capitol Hill Tuesday. I'm Haya Panjwani.
0: From caviar-topped tater tots to $40 empanadas, not items found at a Michelin five-star restaurant. Rather, these items found at the World Cup soccer concession stands. Correspondent Ed Donahue reports on the highs and lows of the cost of food and drink at the World Cup.
13: Concession prices at the World Cup aren't easy for everyone to swallow. One fan from Germany paid the equivalent of $16 for beer in Toronto, three times what he usually pays. In Miami, there's a $75 caviar top tray of tater tots and a $40 empanada weighing 5 pounds. High prices for beer, that's a big complaint. For a cheaper memento, in Miami, drinkers can get a beer served in a replica of the World Cup trophy for $30 at Leah Stevenson's Grill Sports Bar.
14: To be able to have people over your house and they say, y'all, can I get a pint? And you hand them a World Cup trophy as their glass, that's really cool.
13: In Boston, fans from Scotland are draining the beer supply at Sam LeBlanc's Sam Adams Tap Room.
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13: You can buy a beer at the Atlanta Stadium for as low as $8. I'm Ed Donahue.
0: America in the Morning for Tuesday, June 23rd, 2026 is produced by Jeff McKay. I'm John Trout. This is Westwood One.
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0: This is America in the Morning from Westwood One. Coming up this half hour.
11: One more congressional vote to pass an affordable housing bill.
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11: I'm Richard Johnson.
23: British Prime Minister Keir Starmer's downfall was months in the making. I'm Sagar Meghani.
24: Details revealed about ransom notes surrounding the disappearance of Nancy Guthrie. I'm Clayton Neville.
25: A federal judge has blocked an attempt by the Trump administration to subpoena Minnesota Governor Tim Walz. I'm Lisa Dwyer.
26: Former Federal Reserve Chairman Alan Greenspan has died at 100. Hiya Pinjwani, Washington.
27: The FCC and ABC are at odds again. I'm Kevin Carr.
0: Back after these messages.
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0: You're with America in the Morning. It's the Tuesday Outlook, and many areas on Monday hit those triple-digit readings. How's today looking? Here's AccuWeather.com meteorologist Brian Thompson.
32: It was a pretty hot day in the Northwest yesterday. We had temperatures reach close to 90 from Seattle down to Portland, and we'll see more of that today. In fact, temperatures may even climb just a little bit higher. We're looking for a high of 88 in Seattle today and 92 in Portland, Oregon. Now, farther south, though, the heat is going to be building across at least the interior Southwest. We're looking for triple-digit heat in parts of Utah, interior parts of California, and we're looking at a high of 111 in Phoenix today, and temperatures may even climb a little bit higher over the next couple of days. That heat extends eastward through New Mexico, much of West Texas, where there could be some strong, even locally severe thunderstorms through the Texas Panhandle, western parts of Oklahoma, and into western portions of Kansas as well. We're going to be looking for some showers, perhaps a few heavier thunderstorms into Minnesota, eastern parts of South Dakota, and through Nebraska as well. through the Great Lakes, mostly drying out today. The humidity also dropping through the Ohio and Tennessee valleys, where we do expect some sunshine in the Northeast. So we had some showers, some downpours and thunderstorms yesterday. Another round of rain coming through Washington, D.C., Baltimore, Philadelphia, New York City, all the way up to Boston. Could be some steadier rain at times. We will have some showers and thunderstorms through the Carolinas and even some spotty storms, kind of the typical variety in southern parts of Georgia, Alabama, down into Florida. And then looking west, we'll have a couple of showers and perhaps some heavier thunderstorms around Little Rock today. Farther south, though, looks largely dry along the western Gulf Coast through southern parts of Louisiana and through central and south Texas as well. That's the nation's weather. I'm AccuWeather.com meteorologist Brian Thompson.
0: 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The first item of business for the House of Representatives today will be a vote on the first housing affordability package in decades and appears to have bipartisan support. Correspondent Rich Johnson reports the bill overwhelmingly passed the Senate on Monday.
11: Republican Tim Scott of South Carolina.
1: Let's provide more hope, more results for more Americans by simply doing the right thing.
11: And Massachusetts Democrat Elizabeth Warren.
3: It's a big deal.
11: We're among the 85 senators voting yes on the 21st Century Road to Housing Act. It's the product of several months of back and forth between House and Senate members before the compromise measure came together earlier this month.
1: This was a bipartisan, bicameral issue to do the work of the people.
11: That's Scott on the Senate floor Monday, praising the work in both bodies on both sides of the aisle. So what's in it? On her X feed, Warren hit the high points.
3: Our housing bill will boost housing supply, bring down costs, and for the first time ever, stop private equity from buying up single-family homes.
11: The measure caps large investors to 350 single-family homes. The bill will also expand housing production, ease federal red tape, support manufactured housing, and redirect more local grant money toward housing. The House is expected to pass the measure, but there will be some Republican no's. Chip Roy of Texas says it's full of big government garbage and spending. And Florida's Anna Paulina Luna says she'll vote no to honor her pledge to oppose all Senate bills unless the voter ID and verification measure called Save America is passed. 24 other House Republicans have made the same pledge. I'm Richard Johnson.
0: There's been a big political shakeup in the UK where Keir Starmer resigned as prime minister, a move that came hours after President Trump said it would happen by Monday. Washington correspondent Sagar Magani reports Starmer's downfall was months in the making.
4: The question my party is asking now is whether I am best placed to lead us into the next general election. I have heard the answer of my parliamentary party to that question. And I accept that answer with good grace.
23: British Prime Minister Keir Starmer's downfall was months in the making. Last year, Starmer enjoyed a warm relationship with President Trump.
4: You are among friends.
23: But it soured in March when Starmer rebuffed the president over the Iran war.
5: Starmer said no. Starmer said worse than no. He said, we'll be there as soon as you win. I said, we don't need you as soon as we win. Before I went in, we called him. He said, oh, wow. We'll be there. This was not Winston Churchill we're dealing with, that I can tell you.
4: What I was not prepared to do on Saturday was for the UK to join a war unless I was satisfied there was a lawful basis and a viable thought-through plan.
23: Then came April.
4: I should not have appointed Peter Mandelson.
23: A colossal error in judgment that ruined Starmer's credibility, naming a man who once called himself Jeffrey Epstein's best pal to be U.S. ambassador. Last month, Starmer's Labour Party was battered in midterm elections. He was defiant.
4: I'm not going to walk away from those challenges and plunge the country into chaos.
23: But a man elected 2 years ago in a landslide as a safe leader after Conservative Party chaos is now out, the sixth British Prime Minister making an early exit. Political analyst Victoria Honeyman says this is not a crisis, but the system actually working.
6: A new individual will take over. you know, the wheels will keep turning.
7: I'm Sagar Meghani.
0: Ransom notes tied to the disappearance of Today Show co-host Savannah Guthrie's mother, Nancy Guthrie, reportedly indicated the 84-year-old was dead. Correspondent Clayton Neville has a follow-up.
8: Nancy Guthrie went missing February 1st after a reported kidnapping at her Arizona home. She hasn't been found, and her family's pleaded for answers about what happened. Savannah Guthrie has shared her grief with NBC News.
9: We are in agony.
8: The Arizona TV station that received some of the Nancy Guthrie ransom notes is confirming reports that one of those notes claimed she had died. ABC News released a statement saying the second note received by the station indicated Guthrie was dead. Savannah Guthrie took to social media with a series of videos around the time the family received ransom notes.
9: We received your message, and we understand. We beg you now to return our mother to us so that we can celebrate with her. This is the only way we will have peace. This is very valuable to us, and we will pay.
8: TMZ, though, disputed the reports, which initially were made public by airmail.
12: The ransom note makes no reference to Nancy Guthrie either dying or the kidnappers apologizing.
8: Harvey Levin explained on social media.
12: Now, there is a reference to Nancy Guthrie not being alive anymore, but that is from the person who sent us multiple emails saying that he knows or knew where Nancy Guthrie was and where the kidnappers were, and he wanted money in return for information. And early on, he said, time is of the essence. And then a few days after the kidnapping, he said, time is no longer of the essence.
8: It's still not clear if Nancy Guthrie is alive or if she's dead, or whether or not ransom notes actually came from the kidnappers. The case is still under investigation. I'm Clayton Neville.
0: It's 17 till. When we return on America in the Morning, the feds back off Tim Walz in an immigration probe after these messages.
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10: 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We would love to meet you.
0: We're back on America in the Morning. It's 15 till. A federal judge is halting an effort to subpoena Minnesota Governor Tim Walz in an immigration enforcement probe. Details from correspondent Lisa Dwyer.
2: A federal judge has blocked an attempt by the Trump administration to subpoena Minnesota Governor Tim Walz and other state officials, calling the subpoenas an effort to coerce Minnesota officials into assisting the federal government with enforcing civil immigration law and to harass and retaliate against them for failing to do so.
7: Walz and Ellison created the perfect conditions for fraud, knowingly looked the other way when it was discovered and committed, and left hard-working taxpayers, disabled Americans that our conference chair was just referring to, and hungry children out to dry in the process.
2: The subpoenas were served in January as part of an investigation into whether Walz and other officials obstructed or impeded law enforcement during a sweeping immigration operation in the Minneapolis-St. Paul area. Walz called the ruling a victory for the rule of law and our democracy. I'm Lisa Dwyer.
0: The Department of Justice says that seven people now face charges in connection with a plot to attack the UFC 250 fighting event at the White House earlier this month. Federal prosecutors arrested a Missouri man, Jordan Rinker, and a Washington State man, William Lee Faulkner, making them the sixth and seventh defendants to face charges in connection with the plot. Prosecutors allege Rinker accepted a $1,200 cash payment from Nebraska co-conspirator Abraham Alvarez and provided him with a pump-action shotgun during an in-person meeting on June 12th. Faulkner is alleged to have communicated with co-conspirators in Telegram chats about his ability to procure and operate drones and the use of explosives to carry out the attack. The DOJ investigation remains ongoing. America in the Morning continues. Alan Greenspan, an economist and longtime head of the Federal Reserve, has passed away at the age of 100. Correspondent Haya Panjwani looks back the man who directly served under four presidents and as an advisor for two others.
17: Former Federal Reserve Chairman Alan Greenspan has died at 100. He died from complications of Parkinson's disease. That's according to his wife of 29 years, NBC News correspondent Andrea Mitchell. In his 18 and a half years at the helm of the Fed, Greenspan presided over a sustained era of American growth and prosperity, yet one that ended with devastating consequences in 2008, 2 years after he left Central Bank. Speaking in April 2010, Greenspan said he did the best he could when he was in charge of the Fed.
18: If we get it right 70% of the time, that is exceptionally good. And I think that what we tried to do is the best we could with the data that we had.
17: Greenspan remained respected after he stepped down as the head of the world's most influential central bank. He was widely celebrated as the Oracle and the Maestro. Haya Panjwani, Washington.
0: AI written code may have hidden security vulnerabilities, and IT directors are sounding the alarm about codes that have not been reviewed. The new old tech guy, Chuck Palm, has that story.
19: There's a dirty little secret in the AI boom, and nobody's talking about it. Developers today at banks, at app companies, even your doctor's office, are now using AI to write the software that you touch every day. On the surface, it sounds like a good idea. Write it fast, ship it fast, and move on. But Britain's National Cybersecurity Center just pulled the emergency brake. They've issued an official warning. AI-generated code is creating hidden security vulnerabilities, flaws that are baked in before the first line of code is ever reviewed by a human. And because AI tends to produce code that's tangled and hard to follow, by the time someone finds out there's a problem, it may already be in production. That means you're using bad code. IT directors have a name for the practice that worries them the most: vibe coding. That's the real term. Developers feeding a prompt to an AI and just running whatever comes out. There's no audit, no review, and no accountability. But the NCSC isn't calling for a ban just yet. Their measured message is a bit more chilling. Calibrate your approach based on today's reality, not tomorrow's potential. Translation? The potential is real, but so's the risk. The takeaway? Measure your vibe and check your code. Follow the new old tech guy on X, at Chuck Palm.
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1: We have our first blockbuster trade of the NBA's offseason. Milwaukee Bucks franchise icon Giannis Antetokounmpo is heading to the Miami Heat, along with Bobby Portis, for four players, three first-round picks, including the number 13 pick in tonight's NBA draft, one pick swap, and a second-round pick. Antetokounmpo spent 13 years with the Bucks, went to 10 All-Star games, won two league MVPs, and led Milwaukee to their first championship in 50 years back in 2021, winning Finals MVP that season. In return, Milwaukee receives four players in their 20s and multiple picks as the Bucks look to rebuild their franchise. They went just 32-50 a season ago. But that's not the only deal. The Brooklyn Nets acquired three-time All-Star forward Julius Randle from the Minnesota Timberwolves in a three-team deal that sends Nick Claxton to the Chicago Bulls. Bulls forward Mo Gieh goes to the Timberwolves, with draft picks moving between the three teams. On the college diamond, the Oklahoma Sooners bashed their way to their first national title since 1994, beating North Carolina 13-2 in a winner-take-all Game 3 of the College World Series. North Carolina finished runner-up for the third time since 2006. They have yet to win a national title. And it took until the bottom of the ninth, but the Colorado Rockies held scoreless all game, beat the visiting Boston Red Sox on a three-run, bases-loaded triple off star closer Aroldis Chapman by Jake McCarthy in the Rocks' 3-2 walk-off win over the Sox. And that's your look at sports.
0: Thank you, John. It's 7 till. When we return on America in the Morning, ABC Disney goes on the offense with the FCC after these messages.
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24: Hi.
0: It's 5 till. Welcome back. You're with America in the Morning. Clive Davis, a music industry star maker, has passed away at the age of 94. Correspondent Julie Walker reports on the legendary hit creator and what he looked for in artists that changed the face of music. Audio courtesy KTLA-TV, Los Angeles.
25: Well, talent, which was your opening word, they can lift the audience out of their seats. Whitney, Barry Manilow, the others there can, or, well, Bruce Springsteen became the greatest rock and roll performer of all time. And so that they are both headliners and take an audience out of their seats. And by the end, each member of an audience would feel they've had a lifetime experience.
3: Clive Davis, the music man behind Whitney Houston, has died. He was one of the industry's most powerful figures who rose from record company lawyer to launch or resurrect the careers of so many superstars besides Houston, like Aretha Franklin, Janis Joplin, Carlos Santana, and Alicia Keys. He was 94 when he died. Looking out on the morning rain. Earlier this year, Davis was hospitalized following an upper respiratory issue and was released a few days later. The Brooklyn-born Davis didn't simply have an eye for new talent. He also knew how to keep veterans like Luther Vandross and Rod Stewart. I've been alive forever, and I wrote the very first song. Relevant decades after their first hit. Davis had four children. I'm Julie Walker.
0: ABC and parent company Disney have again become targets of the FCC, but this time the network's pushing back and asking its viewers to help. Details from entertainment reporter Kevin Carr.
4: Earlier this year, the FCC, led by Chairman Brendan Carr, offered new guidance that late-night talk shows and daytime hosts would be subject to equal time rules when featuring political candidates. A February interview with Democratic senatorial candidate James Tallarico prompted the FCC to investigate The View. 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
4: 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I'm Kevin Carr.
0: America in the Morning for Tuesday, June 23rd, 2026, is produced by Jeff McKay. I'm John Trout. This is Westwood One.
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26: Nuclear honesty.
27: I'm Dave Anthony, Fox News. That's what President Trump insists the U.S. deal with Iran demands, posting on Truth Social. Iran's agreed to high-level nuclear inspections long into the future, which Iran disputes. The day after the president warned he'll do what he has to do.
28: If Iran doesn't live up to their agreement, or if they're not behaving.
27: The president's post also maintains funds for the U.S. that is released for Iran will be controlled by the U.S. and used by Iran to buy food and medical supplies exclusively from the U.S., though Iran also disputes that today. The foreign ministry insists they'll decide how to spend any funds the U.S. unfreezes. And Fox's Trey Yingst reports.
6: President Trump just moments ago posted to Truth Social saying 19 million barrels of oil flowed out of the Hormuz Strait yesterday. He goes on to say an all-time record. Oil prices are tumbling down and the world is a much safer place.
27: And oil, meanwhile, is slightly higher today, but WTI is only about 10 bucks a barrel higher than before the Iran conflict sent oil and gas prices surging. It's up to 7 people in custody now, and the plot the FBI thwarted to attack the UFC event on the White House lawn earlier this month.
8: 2 more men have been arrested by the FBI, this time in Missouri and Washington State. Prosecutors allege the plot called for explosive-laden drones to strike near the White House before sniper teams opened fire on attendees.
27: Fox's Lucas Tomlinson at the White House. It's primary day in Maryland, Utah, and New York, where this is a big question.
9: So just how influential is New York Mayor Zohran Mamdani? We're about to find out. Multiple Mamdani-backed candidates are hoping to bring their agenda to Congress, including fellow Democratic Socialist Daria Lisa Avila Chevalier and Claire Valdez.
27: That's Fox's Doug Luzader. There are also runoffs in South Carolina. President Trump likes the Republicans running for governor so much he endorses both. A big trade in the NBA ahead of the draft tonight. The Milwaukee Bucks sending star Giannis Antetokounmpo to the Miami Heat for players and draft picks. 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
22: 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Come celebrate at the corner of 8th and State. 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
10: How did I lose weight? And I did lean right here. 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
7: 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No slowdowns on eastbound 94 coming out of Canyon County. That continues eastbound through Meridian on 94. No slowdowns emerging delays from 10 Mile Road through to Eagle Road. And no slowdowns on the inbound connector. Starting Friday, Midland Boulevard will be closed between Linden and Eustick. Work is scheduled to be completed by August 4th.
14: Weather from the CBS 2 Weather Center.
15: Today, highs reach the mid to upper 90s across southwest Idaho under sunny skies. Tonight stays mild with lows in the upper 50s to low 60s. Tomorrow remains hot with highs again in the mid to upper 90s. A major cool down arrives this weekend with showers and thunderstorms. For News Talk KBOI, I'm CBS 2 weather anchor Eric Walker.
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14: 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Casper and Chris on News Talk KBOI.
17: And one of the weirdest weather years I can remember in a while. We had the really warm winter early this year. Very dry. Almost no snow. And you thought this was going to be set up for a really hot year, and then we've had a really cool spring, lots of wind, and now we have the beginning of summer, and we have temperatures in the first weekend of summer where we're only going to see 60s on Saturday and Sunday. It's just, not that I'm complaining. I love the cooler temperatures. It helps fight fires that are going and keeps other fires at bay, especially with the rain showers.
18: It'll be about 93 today, and yesterday I think it got up to 88.
17: Mm-hmm. I can live with that. I stay out of the triple digits, and I'm okay with it. 80s and 90s, perfectly fine. 60s, a little. I'm glad it's this weekend and not 4th of July weekend, because that would put a damper on 4th of July activities for a lot of people. Although fire departments around the Treasure Valley go, why can't we have rain in 60s on the 4th of July? We won't have near as many fires. Yeah, I get it. You won't have near as many people also doing swimming and barbecues either. Lots to talk about coming up this morning. First off, we have another round of Boise Hawks tickets. It's Thirsty Thursday coming up this Thursday night at every home game during the season. KBOI, a part of that, giving you tickets for Thirsty Thursday, where you can get half price on all draft beers, all seltzers, all soft drinks, and all water every Thursday night. Oh, and by the way, a lot of times a baseball game will break out between the Boise Hawks and whoever they happen to be playing.
18: Bonus.
17: Ogden Raptors are in town this week, so you can see some baseball, enjoy some cold beverages. Should be a pretty good day on Thursday before we start to see the crappy weather rolling in this weekend. Congratulations to Cheryl Moxley of Horseshoe Bend. She was our winner yesterday. If you would like to win, text the word Hawks. Contest is already underway. HAWKS to 208-336-3700. That's all you have to do. We'll do the rest coming up at the end of the show. Carl will choose. Well, actually, he'll push a button, and our computer will choose one person at random. But Carl's got the hard job. His finger, he had to get it looked at. He's had to push that button so often. Oh, you use your pinky finger? Okay, maybe he doesn't work very hard at this.
18: Yeah, it's really not that big of a button.
17: Some of the things to talk about this morning. Mixed day yesterday on the stock market. Dow was up, S&P, NASDAQ down. NASDAQ was down over 300 points. And for those of you who had exuberance over SpaceX in the first couple of days of trading, because your stock went from $135 to over $200, the third day in a row where that stock dropped yesterday, dropped about 16%. As they have now had 3 days in a row after the exuberance of the buying spree when it first opened up. Micron, by the way, hit an all new record high, blew through $1,200 a share yesterday. 10 days ago, it was below $1,000. So it continues to go up. Now, what'll be interesting to see is Micron is due to give their quarterly earnings report coming up tomorrow.
18: And one assumes it will be good.
17: I'm expecting it to be good. Mm-hmm. The last time, by the way, it was blowout earnings report, way above what was expected, and the stock dropped about $200. Now, if you were smart enough back then, this is this last quarterly report, if you were smart enough last time when the quarterly report came out and stock dropped, even though it was a blowout report and said that the future looks really good, the stock dropped down into the 300s. That was last quarter.
18: Mm-hmm.
17: So last quarter on their earnings report, it dropped down to 300. Yesterday, I think can't remember the exact price, but it was like $1,233 mm-hmm. a share.
18: Record high for them.
17: Yeah. So, I mean, it's doubled since it dropped after that blowout earnings. It's just weird that they have blowout earnings. NVIDIA, you saw the same thing with quarterly reports. NVIDIA, they had a blowout report and their stock dropped immediately afterwards. So it'll be interesting to watch tomorrow if the same thing happens.
18: Really? I mean, it all makes sense if you have no idea what logic is.
17: Yeah, it's like, it doesn't make sense, but okay, if you were smart enough to buy on the dip, you made a lot of money. Couple of other things. By the way, we'll be checking in with Jeremiah Bates to talk about the stock market. Dow futures are now down almost 200. S&P is really down this morning, almost 100. And the NASDAQ is down 800. We'll find out what exactly is driving those things, because we have peace talks going on. Oil continues to drop. I think we saw yesterday, when we left the show yesterday, oil was down to 74. Right now, it's down to 73. So oil continues to drop. Gas prices in the Treasury Valley are dropping. The Chevron that I pass every morning. This is good news for those of you who will be a part of the 75 million people who will be traveling during the 4th of July holiday coming up. By the way, not all 75 million will be coming from Idaho. But gas prices on the Chevron just down the street from us that I pay attention to. Yesterday, if you remember, I told you that gas prices there had dropped to 407. This morning, it was down to 403. So it dropped another few cents. Keep in mind, it was a month ago that the gas prices at that same station were $4.60 a gallon. So we've seen a 57-cent drop just within the last month as oil continues to drop. Part of what we're going to be talking about this morning is the ongoing peace talks. The first round of the peace negotiations after the memorandum of understanding ended yesterday with the negotiators leaving Switzerland. We'll give you the latest update on where things stand now. Both sides said that they have made good progress, even though there is no deal in place, but they have allowed themselves 60 days to come to a deal. But we'll give you where the negotiations stand. We'll talk about that coming up here for you this morning. Locally, this is just a tragic story. Another body has been recovered from an Idaho body of water, this time a teenager who drowned while fishing with his father on Father's Day. Just tragic, tragic. This happened at Swan Falls. We'll give you the details on that story. Plus, Boise River opened up for the first

0: radio hosts getting less work done today, maybe not concentrating as they normally would on the show. There's good reason. First day of Amazon's 4 days of Prime Day. Get underway today. There's big changes.
1: Carl and I both got announcements about a half hour ago.
2: Yep. The notification came up on my phone. I was like, it's Prime Day.
0: It's the first day of Prime Day. It's Prime 4 Day. It began as a day. Yeah. Now it's up to 4 days. There's big changes in addition to that. One of the big changes you will notice is go, well, wait a minute. I thought Prime Day was in July. Yeah, usually it has been in July, but they moved it up to June this year. I don't know why. I just know that there are some deals that I have been waiting on. And all so right. At certain points today, you may notice us not paying close attention as we normally do.
1: I spent 15 minutes trying to figure out if I needed anything, and I think, unfortunately, the answer is no.
0: Also, I got to get to this. See what you think about this. President Trump has signed an executive order that could change who you watch play football on the second Saturday in December. It's kind of a crazy deal. We'll see how you feel about that. We'll give you those details. All that, a whole lot more on the way this morning. Oh, and phone lines are open already this morning. If you want to take part in the show, 208-336-3700, #670 on your Verizon Wireless, in addition to all that that we have to talk about. Chris is here for your updates on sports. 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Every Monday and Tuesday is their weekend for their staff. 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
1: In the NBA, there were a couple of big trades Monday night. The Bucks are sending 2-time most valuable player and 10-time All-Star Giannis Antetokounmpo to Miami. Bobby Portis also will join the Heat. In exchange, Milwaukee receives Tyler Herro, Jaime Jaquez Jr., Kalel Ware, Kasperis Jakučionis, and the 13th pick in tonight's NBA draft.
0: Is there anybody on the team left?
1: Along with, get this, first-round picks in 2030, 2031, and 2033, and also a second-round pick in 2033. Also Monday, the Timberwolves traded Julius Randle and tonight's 28th pick to Brooklyn in a three-team deal. The Nets get tonight's 33rd pick, and Chicago receives Nick Claxton from Brooklyn. In the World Cup Monday, Argentina beat Austria 2-0. In that game, Lionel Messi scored both goals and is now the all-time leading scorer in World Cup history.
0: He's pretty good.
1: 18 lifetime goals. Yeah, I think the statistics back that up, too. Also Monday, France shut out Iraq 3-0. Norway beat Senegal 3-2, and Algeria got by Jordan 2-1. Today, Portugal faces Uzbekistan in East Rutherford, New Jersey. England plays Ghana in Boston. Panama and Croatia face off in Toronto, and Colombia takes on the Democratic Republic of the Congo in Zapopan, Mexico. And that's sports.
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4: 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No slowdowns in Nampa on eastbound I-84. That continues through Meridian on I-84. No slowdowns or merging delays at 10 Mile Road, Meridian Road, and Eagle Road. Past Eagle Road, no slowdowns at the Flying Y. Not seeing any slowdowns going into downtown Boise on the inbound connect.
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11: For years, we've been talking about both the positive and negative effects of being on social media. And I would say, by and large, for older adults, social media is net positive. Not all positive, but net positive. Helps them keep in touch with friends and stay social. But for younger people, social media use, especially heavy use, tends to be net negative. In fact, according to this year's World Happiness Report, youth who use social media more than 5 hours a day reported a lower level of well-being. And researchers who study this sort of thing found that many teens wish these platforms didn't even exist, and yet they can't seem to stop using them. Experts we talked to largely suggested two things. Ideally, along with your friend group, take some time offline. Also, try to recurate your algorithm so it shows you posts that'll make you feel good. I'm Dr. Sanjay Gupta, helping you live a better life.
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13: Well, good morning. Welcome to this crap show, and thanks for listening. 208-336-3700, #670 on your Verizon Wireless. 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Before they head home for the 4th of July, they hit the ground running yesterday. The House had a vote. The Senate is expecting a vote today on affordable housing. And believe it or not, it's one of those bills that's getting bipartisan support.
7: The first item of business for the House of Representatives today will be a vote on the first housing affordability package in decades and appears to have bipartisan support. Correspondent Rich Johnson reports the bill overwhelmingly passed the Senate on Monday.
14: Republican Tim Scott of South Carolina.
15: Let's provide more hope, more results for more Americans by simply doing the right thing.
14: And Massachusetts Democrat Elizabeth Warren.
16: It's a big deal.
14: We're among the 85 senators voting yes on the 21st Century Road to Housing Act. It's the product of several months of back and forth between House and Senate members before the compromise measure came together earlier this month.
15: This was a bipartisan, bicameral issue to do the work of the people.
14: That's Scott on the Senate floor Monday, praising the work in both bodies on both sides of the aisle. So what's in it? On her X feed, Warren hit the high points.
16: Our housing bill will boost housing supply, bring down costs, and for the first time ever, stop private equity from buying up single-family homes.
14: The measure caps large investors to 350 single-family homes. The bill will also expand housing production, ease federal red tape, support manufactured housing, and redirect more local grant money toward housing. The House is expected to pass the measure, but there will be some Republican no's. Chip Roy of Texas says it's full of big government garbage and spending. And Florida's Anna Paulina Luna says she'll vote no to honor her pledge to oppose all Senate bills unless the voter ID and verification measure called Save America is passed. 24 other House Republicans have made the same pledge.
13: Do you like it? It is interesting, Elizabeth Warren saying there that it will stop big companies from buying up residential property. And then in the very next sentence we hear, no, it doesn't do that. It just limits them to 350, what did it say, 350,000 homes or something?
17: Well, 350.
13: 350 homes, so 350 but residential homes.
17: Still, that's a lot.
13: That's a lot. And that's per company, not total.
17: And if you register your company like with three or four different names,
13: that's what
17: you
13: can was thinking. Exactly where you were going with that.
17: Really easy to get around.
13: Let me see. Our company only did 350 homes, but we have 25 subsidiaries of that company that also bought each 350 homes.
17: I'd ask you the total, but I know you don't know.
13: I've been asked very kindly by the staff and management of this company to no longer do math on this show. So I'm not even going to attempt it.
17: Mm-hmm.
13: But it's something like 950,000.
17: They don't tell us what subjects not to cover, but occasionally they tell us not to do math.
13: Don't do math!
17: Because we sound smarter when we don't.
13: Yeah. KBOI News Time, 628. 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
19: 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No slowdowns in Nampa on eastbound I-84. That continues through Meridian on I-84. No slowdowns or merging delays at 10 Mile Road, Meridian Road, and Eagle Road. Past Eagle Road, no slowdowns at the Flying Y. Not seeing any slowdowns going into downtown Boise on the inbound connector.
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21: 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We would love to meet you.
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0: Expect highs in the 90s this afternoon with plenty of sunshine. Tonight remains warm and dry, and tomorrow will be another hot day with temperatures well above normal. And by the weekend, though, highs will fall into the 70s as showers and thunderstorms move into the area. For News Talk KBOI, I'm CBS 2 weather anchor Eric Walker.
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29: Fox News, I'm Gianna Gelosi. It is primary day in key races in Maryland, Utah, and here in New York, where
30: multiple Mamdani-backed candidates are hoping to bring their agenda to Congress. And in the Palmetto State, South Carolina, voters will head to the polls for the GOP runoff election there. And President Trump has thrown his support behind both of those gubernatorial candidates, Lieutenant Governor Pamela Evatt and State Attorney General Alan Wilson.
29: Fox's Douglas Ader, the president, not letting up when it comes to pressure on the Islamic Republic.
31: President Trump spoke from the Oval Office on Monday, saying that if Iran doesn't live up to their end of the agreement, he'll do what he has to do. Now, over the next 60 days, the focus is going to be on resolving Iran's nuclear program and keeping the Strait of Hormuz open. With the initial agreement in place, millions of barrels of crude oil are leaving the Persian Gulf each day.
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32: One, two, three. Take me out to the ball game. Take me out to the crowd. Buy me some peanuts and Cracker Jacks.
17: This might be hard to believe, but he doesn't use autotune.
13: That was from about 16 years ago, singing at Wrigley Field, Take Me Out to the Ball Game. Yes, that was Donald Trump, or he was president, and couldn't carry a tune. Although, you have to admit...
17: Not in a wheelbarrow, no.
13: You have to admit, it's not the worst singer you've ever heard at Wrigley Field. There's been some really bad ones over the years.
17: The one time I went to a game at Wrigley, it was sung by Tom Arnold. And he wasn't bad.
13: He wasn't bad? I would not have guessed
17: that. He was smart enough to start out, take me out, and then fade away.
13: Now, Tom Arnold's wife gave, not at Wrigley Field, but gave one of the worst renditions
17: of the national anthem.
13: National anthem at a baseball game.
17: Well, she was trying to be funny, and it turned out people don't like it when you mess with the national anthem.
13: No.
17: Who knew?
13: A national anthem is not something to be funny about. One thing that you can have fun with, though, is baseball. Here in the Treasure Valley, we've got some professional baseball. Boise Hawks back in town this week. They are taking on the Ogden Raptors Thursday night. It is Thirsty Thursday, by the way. That's where you can get half-price beer, seltzers, soft drinks, and ice-cold water. Ice-cold beverage for you. All half-price every Thursday during the season when they have a home game. We'll have tickets for you. We have tickets once again this morning. All you have to do if you want to win those tickets, text the word Hawks right now to 208-336-3700. I had to bring this in for you guys. Thought you would appreciate my wife being funny and giving me a wonderful Father's Day card.
17: Mm-hmm.
13: Are you ready?
17: Sure.
13: She was trying to wish me happy Father's Day by saying, "Make Dad great again."
1: Well, hello there, Jim. Your family reached out to me. They said, "Donald, please wish your daddy happy Father's Day. Frankly, I'm very busy, but they have tears in their eyes. So here I am." Now listen, I know a lot of dads, a lot, and most of them, disasters. They are total thermostat police.
17: Thermostat police. He's not
13: it's
17: lying.
13: Funny because it's true.
17: Yeah, exactly.
13: Who messed with a thermostat?
2: The first thing you said when you walked into the studio this morning. Dang, it's cold in here.
13: Yeah. Anyway, I don't know if you could hear that very well. I don't know who did the Donald Trump impersonation. I'm pretty sure it wasn't Donald Trump, but it was actually pretty darn good.
17: A little tinny, but I think that's the fidelity.
13: Yeah, I think it's, I mean, it is a greeting card after all.
17: Right, yeah.
13: Pretty amazing what technology can do these days. KBOI News Time, 636.
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19: Tuesday morning commute is starting to look a little bit busier in Nampa, but no major slowdowns on eastbound I-84 at Karcher, Northside, Franklin, and Garrity Boulevard. Same story going through Meridian on eastbound I-84. It is looking busier as more cars are hitting the road, but no major slowdowns emerging delays at 10 Mile Road, Meridian Road, and Eagle Road. Past Eagle Road, no slowdowns going into downtown Boise on the inbound connector. Starting Friday, Midland Boulevard will be closed between Linden and Eustick. Work is scheduled to be completed by August 4th.
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0: Summer heat continues today with highs in the mid to upper 90s. Tonight remains mild and tomorrow stays hot before another strong system arrives on Friday. And that system brings thunderstorms, much cooler temperatures by the weekend. For News Talk KBOI, I'm CBS 2 weather anchor Eric Walker.
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15: 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Ask them how the posts in their feed make them feel. These apps are built to be addictive, so kids, all of us in fact, will keep coming back for more, even when we are made to feel worse. It's bizarre. You might need to help your son or daughter reset their algorithm by unfollowing certain accounts and following or interacting with more positive ones. They might need suggestions of other healthier things to do, or to see you leading the way by example and putting your own phone away. In the run-up to bedtime, everyone's phone should go away, no questions asked. And if you need some help, sort of, I guess, resetting expectations, try engaging parents of your kids' friends for a more coordinated effort. I'm Dr. Sanjay Gupta, helping you live a better life.
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13: 6:41. Once again, don't forget we have tickets to the Thursday night game. Boise Hawks taking on the Ogden Raptors. This is not just a pair of tickets. This is two pair of tickets, so you can take your friends, your family. Cheryl Moxley of Horseshoe Bend was our winner yesterday. You want to be a winner? Text the word Hawks right now to 208-336-3700. Keep in mind, every Thursday throughout the season, every home game, it's once again Thirsty Thursday. 50% off draft beer, seltzer, soda, water, all ice cold beverages are half off. They also play baseball bingo presented by the Idaho Lottery. You can play along all game long to win prizes from the Idaho Lottery, and that happens every Thursday night also. And once again, KBOI will be giving away tickets to all Thursday night games during the season. Other sports, and we got an update with Chris coming up here in just a couple of minutes, but I wanted to see what you thought about an executive order that the president is signing. Has to do with football.
18: Signed an executive order to ensure that the second Saturday in December is preserved exclusively. Nobody's playing football. Not Ohio State against Notre Dame. Not LSU against Alabama. Nobody's going to play football for 4 hours during that very special time of the year in December. It's preserved forever for the Army-Navy game. Now, if you don't want to watch football, you don't have to. But if you want to watch football, you're only watching one game. You're not watching 19 different games, all of them in many ways big. So, Coach, that puts a little pressure because the whole world's going to be watching. So nobody else is going to be allowed. Of course, we'll probably get sued at some point, because we always get sued. But we win those suits, and we'll win this one. The only game that's going to be played, so we preserve that time, no matter who it is, you're playing the Army-Navy game. It keeps it special. We like it, right? So,
17: as far as I know, most of the time, it's...
13: There's never a game going on.
17: It is the only game on that day.
13: First off, the season ends the week before.
17: Mm-hmm.
13: So the only teams who have not ended their season at that point is Army and Navy.
17: Yeah. It's generally when there are some conference championships,
13: right,
17: also.
13: But they don't compete. They don't want to compete against Army, yeah, Navy, because so many people watch that game.
17: Mm-hmm.
13: Here's the other thing. and somebody maybe needs to inform him, this doesn't preserve this four-hour window for all time. It's an executive order. The next president can come in and undo the executive order. So if he wants to codify this, he has to take it to Congress and say, hey, we want to preserve this four-hour just for Army-Navy game.
17: Not like him to exaggerate.
13: But like I said, I get it. Everybody loves the Army-Navy game, even if you're not an Army and Navy fan. I watch it every year. But the reason I watch it is because it's already the only football game on during that time. You have conference championships that can happen during that day, as Chris said. But that's pretty much it. But there's an executive order. At least for the next 3 years, you're never going to have to worry about anybody competing with Army-Navy game.
17: Oh, one last thing to worry about. That's good.
13: The bad news for this is, now Army and Navy have been pretty good over the last couple of years, but there's been a number of years where they've had one or two wins between the two of them.
17: Right.
13: Not really the game everybody was hoping to see. KBOI News Time 6:45. It is time for another check on sports. Chris here with that update brought to you by Riceworks Asian Fusion Steakhouse in downtown Kuna. Not open today again. Hold your britches. Tomorrow they will be open up once again. All their delicious food, Chef Wally and his staff get Monday and Tuesday off to recover, especially from Father's Day. So they needed that this week. They will be open tomorrow. And remember, every day through the weekend, 4 o'clock in the afternoon, make your reservations now at opentable.com.
17: Gallagher used to say he hated it when other countries would watch our sports news and they'd hear that the Army lost to like William and Mary, which he said sounds like a dull couple from New England. 2023 Wimbledon women's singles champion Markita Vondrousova has received a 4-year suspension from the International Tennis Integrity Agency after refusing to take an anti-doping test in December. Vondrousova says she refused the test after a doping control officer showed up at her home unannounced at 8 p.m. on December 3rd and demanded a urine sample without first identifying who she was. Vondrousova went through the test later that same week and passed, but she was suspended because of the initial refusal. In her defense, she said the visit caused her tremendous stress at a time when she was already facing mental health challenges.
13: In a minute. I have people show up at my house all the time asking for urine at 8:30 at night.
17: Yeah. Well, I mean, you know, there's a lot of scavenger hunts in baseball, and not all of them are normal. In baseball, Oklahoma won the Men's College World Series title Monday with a 13-2 rout of North Carolina. It is the 7th win in a row for the Southeastern Conference. It's the first championship for the Sooners since 1994. For the Tar Heels, it was their third runner-up finish since 2006. North Carolina has been to the College World Series 13 times without winning a title. That trails only Florida State. The Seminoles are 0-24. Jason Willits of Oklahoma was named the most outstanding player of the tournament after batting .500, going 13-for-26 with 7 runs batted in. And that's sports.
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2: 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Slowdowns in Nampa on eastbound I-84 from Karcher all the way through to Garrity Boulevard. That continues eastbound through Meridian on I-84 with slowdowns emerging delays at 10 Mile Road, Meridian Road, and Eagle Road. Things do clear up past Eagle Road with no slowdowns at the Flying Y. Not seeing any slowdowns going into downtown Boise on the inbound connector, and no slowdowns going out towards the Boise Airport, Micron, and Mountain Home.
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0: temperatures. Today, highs reach the mid to upper 90s across southwest Idaho under sunny skies. Tonight stays mild with lows in the upper 50s to low 60s. Tomorrow remains hot with highs again in the mid to upper 90s. A major cool down arrives this weekend with showers and thunderstorms. For News Talk KBOI, I'm CBS2 weather anchor Eric Walker.
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15: You know, summer is a great time to re-examine how much time your kids are spending on social media, along with what they are seeing and who they are engaging with. Ask them how the posts in their feed make them feel. These apps are built to be addictive, so kids, all of us in fact, will keep coming back for more, even when we are made to feel worse. It's bizarre. You might need to help your son or daughter reset their algorithm by unfollowing certain accounts and following or interacting with more positive ones. They might need suggestions of other healthier things to do, or to see you leading the way by example and putting your own phone away. In the run-up to bedtime, everyone's phone should go away, no questions asked. And if you need some help, sort of, I guess, resetting expectations, try engaging parents of your kids' friends for a more coordinated effort. I'm Dr. Sanjay Gupta, helping you live a better life.
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24: I'm Chris Foster. Supreme Court recently ruling in a case that brought gun and marijuana rights groups together, siding with a Texas man challenging a law banning drug users from owning firearms. The court agreeing unanimously that Ali Daniel Hamani's Second Amendment gun rights were violated by a federal law banning gun possession by illegal drug users. The ruling does not invalidate that law, but says it's too broad, lumping occasional drug users in with addicts or people who are currently intoxicated. Hamani was indicted after federal agents found a 9mm pistol and marijuana during a search of his home in Texas in 2022. He told them that he used marijuana about every other day. The law is usually used in cases involving other charges. As attorneys say, sometimes prosecutors throw it in there as leverage. It's the only charge that was brought against Hamani. President Biden's son Hunter was convicted under that law 2 years ago. He was pardoned by his father before sentencing. And those are your bullet points. I'm Chris Foster, Fox News.
25: This is House Call for Health. June is Cataract Awareness Month.
3: The condition is a clouding of the eye's lens, which typically occurs among people over age 40, but can happen at any age. Removing them is a widely available treatment, but the Centers for Disease Control and Prevention says there are potential roadblocks to that, including the cost, insurance coverage, and lack of awareness about the procedure. Risk factors for cataracts can include age, diabetes, smoking, and prolonged exposure to sunlight. Symptoms can include colors seeming faded, blurry vision, light sensitivity, and trouble seeing at night or double vision. The National Institutes of Health says if your cataracts get in the way of everyday activities like driving, watching TV, or reading, your doctor might suggest surgery. It's considered a safe procedure, with about 9 out of 10 people having improved vision afterwards. Health experts recommend regular eye screenings. For more health news, go to foxnewshealth.com. House call for health. I'm Lisa Brady, Fox News.
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6: Florida has opened a criminal investigation into OpenAI to determine whether authorities can hold ChatGPT liable for allegedly assisting a suspect in last year's Florida State shooting, killing 2 people and injuring 6 others. Prosecutors say chat logs between the alleged gunman and ChatGPT discussed what type of gun and ammo to use and where on campus the shooter would encounter the most people. Florida Attorney General James Uthmeyer has issued a subpoena against OpenAI, seeking internal policies and documents.
8: If this were a person on the other end of the screen, we would be charging them with murder. Just because this is a chatbot and AI does not mean that there is not criminal culpability.
6: In a statement, OpenAI said ChatGPT is not responsible for this crime, stating in part, quote, "In this case, ChatGPT provided factual responses to questions with information that could be found broadly across public sources on the Internet." With Fox on Tech, Dana Marie McNichol, Fox News.
9: Take a pause.
10: I don't want to talk about this. You probably don't want to hear it, but we have to tell you about New World Screwworm. Dr. Alexandra Ives from Austin Urban Vet Center in Texas.
25: If your animal does have an open wound and you are starting to notice like a weird smell or maggots, definitely call your vet as soon as possible. It is something that we would report to the state boards as well.
10: The screwworm fly has been found in southern border states, and vets warn it's drawn to even the tiniest scratch on your pet, unloading hundreds of eggs surrounding the break in the skin. Those eggs hatch into flesh-eating larvae. But there are products you may already be using on pets that can keep them away.
25: The biggest things is keeping them on flea and tick prevention. Things like Credelio Quattro, Simparica Trio, NexGard, and Brevecto do prevent and treat these screwworms.
10: And beware, the screwworm can impact both pets and humans. Tech Pause, Jill Nato, Fox News.
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2: 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Slowdowns in Nampa on eastbound I-84 from Karcher all the way through to Garrity Boulevard. That continues eastbound through Meridian on I-84 with slowdowns emerging delays at 10 Mile Road, Meridian Road, and Eagle Road. Things do clear up past Eagle Road with no slowdowns at the Flying Y. Not seeing any slowdowns going into downtown Boise on the inbound connector, and no slowdowns going out towards the Boise Airport, Micron, and Mountain Home.
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22: 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We would love to meet you.
0: Expect highs in the 90s this afternoon with plenty of sunshine. Tonight remains warm and dry, and tomorrow will be another hot day with temperatures well above normal. And by the weekend, though. Highs will fall into the 70s as showers and thunderstorms move into the area. For News Talk, KBOI, I'm CBS2 weather anchor Eric Walker.
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1: 658, 60 degrees in downtown Boise. A couple of ways to do some winning. Hawks tickets for you today. All you have to do is text the word Hawks, and we'll give away two pair of tickets at the end of the show for Thirsty Thursday game against Ogden. Once again, if you want those tickets, text the word Hawks right now to 208-336-3700. The other thing we have to give away today is a $50 gift certificate to Blaze Pizza. 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Our question today, scientists can use the skin about the size of a postage stamp taken from this area of the human body to grow almost 4 acres of skin that can be used for transplant for burn victims. Where specifically does that small piece of skin come from on the human body? It's disposable, not needed by the donor. There's a couple of hints for you. If you know specifically where it's taken from, you can win that $50 gift certificate to Blaze Pizza.
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7: She got emotional on TV again. I'm Dave Anthony, Fox News. Savannah Guthrie choked up on the NBC Today show with the latest update on her missing mother, Nancy.
9: I wanted to just take the opportunity to ask people to really to beg people to come forward. Somebody knows something. We are in agony.
7: As we find out, one of the ransom notes after her mother was kidnapped from her Arizona home months ago reported that Nancy died.
12: The second note sent to media outlets in February following the disappearance of Nancy Guthrie is believed to have said she was, quote, buried with nature. It followed the first note that said she was safe and demanded a ransom of millions of dollars in cryptocurrency in return for Guthrie, who was the 84-year-old mother of today's show co-anchor Savannah Guthrie. News outlets agreed to a request by law enforcement not to report on the contents of the notes while they investigated.
7: That's Fox's Tanya J. Powers. Iran is disputing what the U.S. is saying about the weekend talks in Switzerland, denying they agreed to allow nuclear inspectors into the country, but President Trump insists they did, adding they can't be allowed to have weapons.
13: If Iran doesn't live up to their agreement, or if they're not behaving, I will do what I have to do.
14: Over the next 60 days, they'll be resolving Iran's nuclear program and the issues surrounding it while keeping the Strait of Hormuz open. With the initial agreement in place, millions of barrels of crude oil are leaving the Persian Gulf each day.
7: Fox's Trey Yingst in Tel Aviv. Iran also insists today it can spend the money the U.S. unfreezes however it wants. But on Truth Social, the president posted this morning, funds the U.S. is releasing for Iran will be controlled by the U.S. and used to buy food and medical supplies exclusively from the U.S. It's primary day in Utah and Maryland and New York, where several socialist and progressive candidates are hoping to follow Zoran Mamdani's lead after he was elected socialist mayor of New York City.
16: We're doing that again. Because this movement is unstoppable.
7: Claire Valdez has Mamdani's support, so do several others, in races for seats in Congress. There are runoffs today in South Carolina, too. America's listening to Fox News.
22: 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We would love to meet you.
7: captured overseas. Ibrahim Hilmi, found in Turkey, facing charges he defrauded Medicare of $3.7 billion days after another Medicare fraud fugitive was also arrested. A loss in court for the Trump administration trying to block people from using food stamps to buy things like candy and soda.
5: Federal Judge Amy Berman Jackson in D.C. rules the Trump administration lacks the legal authority to allow the bans. 23 states have received permission from the U.S. Department of Agriculture to prohibit the use of SNAP benefits for sugary drinks, candy, and some prepared desserts. Recipients in five states sued, arguing they or family members rely on those products to manage health conditions like diabetes or allergies or for an energy boost during the day. The bans are overturned in the states where the plaintiffs live: Indiana, Iowa, Nebraska, Utah, and West Virginia. The ruling says, in effect, there may be a genuine desire to improve households' health, but unhealthy food still falls under the legal definition of food approved by Congress when it established the SNAP program in 2008. Chris Foster, Fox News.
7: There is a sell-off brewing on Wall Street, especially in tech and chip stocks. Dow futures, they're down more than 200 points, but NASDAQ futures are down more than 900. The NBA draft is tonight, 10 hours before teams pick new players, a blockbuster trade.
11: The Miami Heat acquiring two-time MVP Giannis Antetokounmpo, who spent his entire 13-year career with the Milwaukee Bucks, along with Bobby Portis, in exchange for four players and a package of three first-round draft picks, including the 13th selection tonight. The deal won't get completed until July 6th, so it's possible more players or even more teams could get involved. But the Giannis era that included one championship in Milwaukee is now over. Frank Lanza, Fox News.
7: At Soccer's World Cup, Lionel Messi made history scoring both goals in Argentina's 2-0 win over Austria, giving him 18 in his World Cup career. That's more than anyone ever. France, Norway, and Algeria also won. I'm Dave Anthony. This is Fox News.
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0: 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Slowdowns coming out of Nampa on eastbound I-84. Traffic is backed up from Karcher all the way through to Garrity Boulevard. I do have reports of an accident on eastbound I-84 at Garrity Boulevard as well. The vehicles involved are in the left shoulder. Eastbound I-84 going through Meridian, also seeing slowdowns at our normal hotspots, 10 Mile Road, Meridian Road, and Eagle Road.
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0: Summer heat continues today with highs in the mid to upper 90s. Tonight remains mild and tomorrow stays hot before another strong system arrives on Friday. And that system brings thunderstorms, much cooler temperatures by the weekend. For News Talk KBOI, I'm CBS 2 weather anchor Eric Walker.
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18: Good morning.
1: Doctor, I know it's picnic and backyard party season again, and some of the more responsible among us, not anybody here in this room, by the way, may be wondering if we should offer something a bit healthier than barbecued meat, ice cream, and adult beverages this year. Any ideas?
18: Well, those are all delicious, but an easy way maybe to include those are just offering fresh vegetables and certainly fresh fruit, particularly this time of year. Those can be really good ideas.
17: Now, for those of us who don't live for asparagus or kale, is there something a bit sweeter that we could consider?
18: Well, there's certainly lots of options. And this time of year, a lot of people really love that taste of a cold, juicy slice of watermelon.
1: Is it really possible that something that good is actually really good for us, too?
18: It is, thank goodness. I mean, researchers have actually found that people who consumed watermelon had a higher intake of essential nutrients. Watermelon is rich in fiber, magnesium, potassium, vitamin C, vitamin A. There's even some prior studies that found that watermelon may also have some cardioprotective health effects. So enjoy the watermelon in the summertime.
17: Doctor, migraine sufferers are always interested in new approaches to
3: limit the frequency or intensity of those painful episodes. Social media suggests a cure can be found in a fast food drive-thru. Is that too good to be true?
18: Yeah, shockingly, I'm afraid so. I mean, social media claims lots of things. Partly what they're focusing on here are salty fries washed down by a caffeinated cola drink somehow can deliver migraine relief. It's really anecdotal. It's not medically recommended as a treatment.
1: So is there any scientific basis for why this combination might help some people?
18: I mean, in theory, right, caffeine can constrict blood vessels, which can temporarily ease pain for some migraine sufferers. Salt, if you have an electrolyte balance, which most of us don't, could help. Some sugar in the soda if your blood sugar is actually low. But the reality is these effects are short-lived. They don't address underlying causes. And for many people, actually, these ingredients could actually trigger or worsen migraines.
3: What would you recommend instead for somebody suffering from migraines?
18: You know, particularly this time of year in the summer, it's important to focus on staying hydrated, maintaining a regular eating pattern, and try to think about if you have any personal triggers and write that down in a symptom diary. We know also that nutrients like magnesium, riboflavin, omega-3s can actually help prevent attacks. If you are suffering regular migraines, it's important to consult your physician about regular evidence-based options. These can be prescription medications, biofeedback, even cognitive behavioral therapy. Everyone's migraine pattern is really unique, so personalized treatment is the key.
3: That is the KBOI Medical Moment, brought to you by Regents Blue Shield of Idaho. Dr. Dan Meltzer, thank you for joining us this morning on KBOI.
18: Thank you.
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1: 709. 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Another thing we're going to be talking about a little bit later this morning, and you can take part in our daily poll that is going on right now. This started yesterday. 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We will send you the link so that you can vote. How do you want to be taxed here in Idaho? Now, this is around Idaho GOP delegates voting to adopt a new platform language aiming to eliminate property taxes on owner-occupied residences before the end of the 2028 legislative session. However, if you eliminate property taxes, that money still has to come from somewhere. Our poll today, how do you want to be taxed? Option one, no income tax. Option two, no property tax. Option three, no sales tax. Option four, maybe all three, but I'm not going to like it. Or the final option, get rid of one, but argue about it whenever it comes up forever.
3: I mean, you know, we already do that.
1: It's not like we haven't been arguing about sales tax increase since it was adopted, because it was meant to be a two-year temporary increase, and that was, what, 26 years ago?
3: Yeah.
1: Something like that?
3: Kind of gives new meaning to the word temporary.
1: So if you want to take part in the poll, we'll talk a little bit more. We'll tell you what the platform that the Idaho GOP adopted. And this is big because even though it's not official policy, it will be something that the legislature, which has a supermajority of Republicans, will be adopting as their platform for the upcoming 2027 legislative session and the 2028 legislative session. So take part in the poll right now. It's brought to you by Lock, Stock, and Barrel. Go to kboi.com, click on the daily poll, or send the word poll to 208-336-3700. Text it to us. We'll send you the link. Also, yesterday, people negotiating, 60-day negotiation of the impending peace deal between Iran and U.S. They all left Switzerland. They were supposed to. It wasn't like they just walked out. They were just taking part in the first round of negotiations. We have an update.
8: Claiming talks between Vice President Vance and the Iranians were productive, despite no movement on nuclear issues, the Trump administration announced they will allow Iran to sell their oil on the open market and lift oil sanctions temporarily. Washington correspondent Sagar Magani reports President Trump may not have been at the meeting in Switzerland, but he still made a big impact despite not being in the room.
6: President Trump was not in Switzerland for talks with top Iranian officials, but still loomed large over them.
13: The strait is totally open, you know that, and we're negotiating. We'll see how that all goes, but we have two things. We have an open strait, and we have a country that will never have a nuclear weapon.
6: From Camp David, the president fired off social media comments that offended the Iranians.
15: They did threaten to walk out, or at least there were social media threats that they would walk out.
6: But Vice President Vance pushed back against thoughts the president's threats complicated the talk.
19: My point is not that I trust or distrust anybody. My point is that I trust actions. And what the president has asked us to do is verify what they're doing, focus less on what they're saying.
6: Adding, he told the Iranians their own statements were the issue.
15: What we told the Iranians yesterday is when you guys engage in what us millennials might call trash talk, you can't expect the President of the United States not to respond and not to correct the record.
6: The U.S. Treasury is temporarily

0: Lebanese affairs as unacceptable, emphasizing it is Lebanon's country to govern, not Iran. Problem is, Iran is paying a lot of Hezbollah terrorists in that country. So even though it's not their country, they apparently have some control over some of the terrorists that are stationed in the country with Hezbollah. But it is interesting. I don't know if Iran will listen to Lebanon or not.
1: Do they ever listen to anybody?
0: No, not really. 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
1: In the NBA, there were a couple of big trades Monday night. The Bucks are sending two-time Most Valuable Player and 10-time All-Star Giannis Antetokounmpo to Miami. Bobby Portis also will join the Heat. In exchange, Milwaukee receives Tyler Herro, Jaime Jaquez Jr., Khalil Ware, Kasparis Yakunchonis, and the 13th pick in tonight's NBA draft, along with first-round picks in 2030, 2031, and 2033. Also a second-round pick in 2033. Also Monday, the Timberwolves traded Julius Randle and tonight's 28th pick to Brooklyn in a three-team deal. The Nets get tonight's 33rd pick, and Chicago receives Nick Claxton from Brooklyn. Washington has the first choice in the draft, which begins at 6 p.m. Mountain Time on ESPN. The Wizards are expected to take A.J. DeBanza of BYU, or Darren Peterson of Kansas, or Cameron Boozer of Duke, or Caleb Wilson of North Carolina. Utah has the second pick, followed by Memphis, Chicago, and the Los Angeles Clippers. In the World Cup Monday, Argentina beat Austria 2-0. In that game, Lionel Messi scored both goals and is now the all-time leading scorer in World Cup history with 18 lifetime goals. Also Monday, France shut out Iraq 3-0. Norway beat Senegal 3-2, and Algeria got by Jordan 2-1. Today, Portugal faces Uzbekistan in East Rutherford, New Jersey. England plays Ghana in Boston. Panama and Croatia face off in Toronto. And Colombia takes on the Democratic Republic of the Congo in Zapopan, Mexico. And that's sports.
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3: 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The earlier accident on eastbound 94 at Garrity Boulevard still there, causing very heavy slowdowns at Nampa, backing things all the way up to Karcher Road. Continuing eastbound through Meridian on 94, slowdowns and merging delays at 10 Mile Road, Meridian Road, and Eagle Road. Things do clear up past Eagle Road with no slowdowns at the Flying Y, and not seeing any slowdowns going into downtown Boise on the inbound connector.
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2: Ouch. All three of the indexes are down fairly big this morning. Dow is probably down the least at only 271. NASDAQ is down over 900. S&P is down over 100. I had really considered possibly selling like half of my Micron stock, locking in a profit yesterday before their earnings. I probably missed out on that, didn't I?
3: Well, you got to take this with a little grain of salt, right? I mean, Micron was up over, it was up almost 7% yesterday. I mean, just hitting those rapid all-time highs. And we look at share performance today, it's down. I think the futures market was down as much as 10%. I think it's moderated down about 9%. So, you know, when you have these high-flying stocks, and it's not just Micron. I mean, you have SanDisk, which is down 10%, early market trading, Intel down 7%, Advanced Micro Devices, Qualcomm. I mean, all these chip-making stocks that have been beneficiaries of this AI trade, when we see some level of profit-taking or, you know, you'll see some headlines say, oh, there's concerns or flight to safety. It's like, yeah, there could be a part of that, but again, when you have single day moves that represent those gains to the upside, you'll easily see these types of days where you see some volatility to the downside as well. It's just a feature of the market. If you want gains and you got to understand you're getting big gains, there's certainly the possibility on the downside of some big losses.
2: Now, buying opportunity, right?
3: Yeah, and that's another thing that you could look at too. I think another big piece of this tech side of things, because I mean the reality is you look at NASDAQ, it's on track at least for market trading the NASDAQ 100 to see about $1 trillion of market cap loss. And these numbers sound just crazy, but it's just where we're at with the state of the size of these companies now. I mean, we've seen some selling pressure on SpaceX, kind of get the idea that we're getting at. But what I think is really taking place here is that you're seeing a lot of options activity. I mean, as you see this, you know, even though the fundamentals, like the earnings, profitability, all that stuff is legitimately there, the demand, but you're also going to get options involved in this where things can get a little overstretched. There's a lot of speculation that gets involved on the options side of the market. And I think that was just carrying for so long that inevitably you'll run into these days or weeks where the option side of things will kind of, I don't know if manipulate's the right word, but it'll kind of give you that disconnect between what the underlying fundamental of the companies are. Like Micron, I don't think there's anything wrong with the underlying fundamentals of the company. You could argue that, okay, is this stock price justified by its profitability? Well, we're going to find that out this week when they report earnings. So obviously selling pressure going on today, mostly concentrated on these semiconductors, these chip stocks. You're seeing a little bit of optimism. Oil is still hovering under $80 a barrel on that hope that peace deal with Iran continues to roll through. And again,
2: yeah, it's down to $73 this morning. So,
3: and what you mentioned with the Dow Jones, I mean, the Dow Jones just doesn't represent that whole tech side of the market. So that's why you're seeing a little bit of selling pressure on the S&P, a little more selling pressure on the NASDAQ. But you could argue this really started overnight in the Korean stock index. We saw some of their big players, Samsung, SK Hynix, some of those companies that are tied to those semiconductors. They started to come under some selling pressure overnight, and that carried into U.S. trading today. And again, it's mostly concentrated on those semiconductors, but you know, we'll see how Micron fares with their earnings report. That could be, I wouldn't say a make or break, but that could add on to the selling pressure if they don't meet expectations, and those expectations are going to be lofty. But they've hit them before, and Micron, and to the likes of like Nvidia, they've also done that as well. But like we talked about this before, Mike, like you said, in the past when they've reported earnings and they've beat expectations and the forward looking guidance look good, stocks still came under some selling pressures.
2: I talked about this earlier this morning in the last blowout earnings for their last quarter when they reported. The stock dropped down to about in the $300 range back then. So if you jumped in while stocks after they had a blowout earnings and stocks were selling off, you would have almost tripled your money by now.
3: Yeah, no, absolutely right. And the thing with, like you said, you know, this could be a buying opportunity. Yeah, if you looked at Micron, what its performance was yesterday. I think it was up almost 7%. You're just kicking yourself of, I didn't get in. Well, you know, you see these big drops. If you have conviction and it does meet your timeline and you're being well diversified, all that proper investment fundamentals, these opportunities certainly will present themselves as we have volatility continue.
2: We'll keep an eye on things. Everything's in the red. Cryptocurrencies are in the red. Oil in the red. Gold is down big this morning also. So everything in the red ahead of the opening here in just a couple minutes. We'll get your first official update in just about an hour. Talk to you again tomorrow morning.
3: Thanks, gents.
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12: 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The accident on eastbound I-84 just before the Garrity Boulevard on-ramp still there, causing heavy slowdowns in Nampa. Traffic is backed up all the way back to Karcher Road. Continuing eastbound through Meridian, slowdowns emerging delays between 10 Mile Road and Meridian Road, and again between Meridian Road and Eagle Road. The slowdowns at Eagle continuing to the Cloverdale Road overpass.
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3: Fox News, I'm CJ Papa. Massive oil tanker slowly moving through the Strait of Hormuz.
9: President Trump just moments ago posted to Truth Social saying 19 million barrels of oil flowed out of the Hormuz Strait yesterday. He goes on to say an all-time record. Oil prices are tumbling down and the world is a much safer place.
3: Fox's Trey Yinks in Tel Aviv. Oman and Iran stress their sovereign rights in their territorial waters in the Hormuz Strait. According to the joint statement, they are committed, they say, to ensuring safe passage through the Strait. Two more suspects under arrest linked to the alleged plot at the White House, the UFC 250 event.
17: Newly unsealed court records identify Jordan Rinker and William Faulkner, defendants 6 and 7. Investigators say Rinker played a supporting role, accepting $1,200 from alleged ringleader.
3: That is Fox's Lucas Tomlinson reporting this morning. 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

0: told you Donald Trump wasn't the worst singer of Take Me Out to the Ball Game.
1: And that is?
0: Warren G. He's an actual singer, and that's horrible.
1: A rapper, anyway.
0: Rappers are singers, too.
1: As a singer, he's a very good producer.
0: We're going to take you out to the ball. I guarantee you're going to get better singing that when we are hearing from Cubby's game. They've basically made the seventh inning stretch famous at Wrigley Field because they get in big celebrities to sing Take Me Out to the Ball Game.
1: Many of whom are Three Sheets to the Wind.
0: Mm-hmm. We have one coming up here that I can't guarantee is drunk, but boy, he sounds drunk. And he's sung a number of times, and some of the times not bad. The version we're going to give you, not good. And like I said, I think he's drunk. Reason we giving you Take Me Out to the Ball Game is because we are taking you out to the ball game coming up this Thursday night. It's Thirsty Thursday at Hawk Stadium. Boise Hawks taking on the Ogden Raptors. Half price on all ice cold beverages. You've got all draft beer, all soft drinks, all water, all seltzers, all half price every Thursday during the season. You've also got a chance to win and play games with the Idaho Lottery all during the game. And of course, the most important part is you have to have tickets, and we have two pair of tickets we're giving away this morning. Text the word Hawks right now to 208-336-3700. We'll pick a winner coming up at the end of the show today. You can join our list of winners. Cheryl Moxley, Horseshoe Bend, congratulations. She was our winner yesterday.
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3: 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The accident on eastbound I-84 just before the Garrity Boulevard on-ramp still there, causing heavy slowdowns in Nampa. Traffic is backed up all the way back to Karcher Road. Continuing eastbound through Meridian, slowdowns emerging, delays between 10 Mile Road and Meridian Road, and again between Meridian Road and Eagle Road. The slowdowns at Eagle continuing to the Cloverdale Road overpass.
4: Weather from the CBS 2 Weather Center.
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6: Today, highs reach the mid to upper 90s across southwest Idaho under sunny skies. Tonight stays mild with lows in the upper 50s to low 60s. Tomorrow remains hot with highs again in the mid to upper 90s. A major cool down arrives this weekend with showers and thunderstorms. For News Talk KBOI, I'm CBS 2 weather anchor Eric Walker.
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18: A Better Life with Dr. Sanjay Gupta.
19: By age 35, two-thirds of American men will experience some degree of noticeable hair loss. And by age 50, about 85% of men will have significantly thinning hair. That's according to the American Hair Loss Association. Now, one dermatologist explained that hair loss can either be genetic or it can be triggered by stress, illness, surgery, medications, major life events. No matter the cause, a lot of men, understandably, are frustrated by hair loss because it seems like a loss of control. You can take great care of your scalp by all sorts of expensive lotions and potions, but that might not matter. There are some tried and true medications that might work, like minoxidil or finasteride. But another solution is just shaving it off, and I've heard more and more how liberating this can be for a lot of guys. That's the ultimate control of their appearance. I'm Dr. Sanjay Gupta, helping you live a better life.
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0: 7:42. Well, the NASDAQ is in a little better shape now than the initial opening. It was down almost 1,000 at the opening, but now only down 500. That's right. You heard me say now down only 500. So it's a little bit better. We'll keep an eye on things. First update coming up here from Jeremiah Bates, about 45, 50 minutes away from right now. Other updates on stories that we have been following for a long time. This is a story that really grabbed the nation's attention while it was happening, kind of fallen off since then. And that is the kidnapping of Nancy Guthrie, Savannah Guthrie of the Today Show mom. And we have an update. No, she has not been found yet, but this is unfortunate news.
21: Ransom notes tied to the disappearance of Today Show co-host Savannah Guthrie's mother, Nancy Guthrie, reportedly indicated the 84-year-old was dead. Correspondent Clayton Neville has a follow-up.
22: Nancy Guthrie went missing February 1st after a reported kidnapping in her Arizona home. She hasn't been found, and her family's pleaded for answers about what happened. Savannah Guthrie has shared her grief with NBC News.
23: We are in agony.
22: The Arizona TV station that received some of the Nancy Guthrie ransom notes is confirming reports that one of those notes claimed she had died. ABC News released a statement saying the second note received by the station indicated Guthrie was dead. Savannah Guthrie took to social media with a series of videos around the time the family received ransom notes.
23: We received your message, and we understand. We beg you now to return our mother to us so that we can celebrate with her. This is the only way we will have peace. This is very valuable to us, and we will pay.
22: TMZ, though, disputed the reports, which initially were made public by airmail.
24: The ransom note makes no reference to Nancy Guthrie either dying or the kidnappers apologizing.
22: Harvey Levin explained on social media.
24: Now, there is reference to Nancy Guthrie not being alive anymore, but that is from the person who sent us multiple emails saying that he knows or knew where Nancy Guthrie was and where the kidnappers were, and he wanted money in return for information. And early on, he said, time is of the essence. And then a few days after the kidnapping, he said, time is no longer of the essence.
22: It's still not clear if Nancy Guthrie is alive or if she's dead, or whether or not ransom notes actually came from the kidnappers. The case is still under investigation.
1: I thought there was something weird about that, because if you were a kidnapper, why would you ever send a note indicating that the person you kidnapped is deceased? Because that pretty much guarantees you're going to get no money whatsoever.
0: I think the misconception is that I think the second note wasn't necessarily from the kidnapper, but somebody who knew the details. And I'm talking about the one that say time is of the essence, and then a few days later, time is no longer of the essence, meaning you can kind of read between the lines and say the reason it's no longer of essence is because she's no longer living.
1: But again, that's just somebody who wanted to cash in.
0: Mm-hmm. But that was, they were just saying, we have information. If you pay us, I will give you the information. And he claimed he wasn't the kidnapper. Yeah.
1: Even though, by the way, it is a crime to withhold information. Mm-hmm.
0: I don't think, family probably maybe still holds out hope. But at this point, especially with the fact that she needed life-saving medication that was not taken with her during the kidnapping, chances of her still being alive very slim.
1: Still weird, though. Why her?
0: You know? I don't know. Unless they thought, hey, Savannah Guthrie probably has money and she'd give some to us if we returned her.
1: Of all the people who have money, it's pretty random.
0: Yeah. KBOI News Time 7:46, time for final check on sports, brought to you by Riceworks Asian Fusion Steakhouse. 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
1: 2023 Wimbledon women's singles champion Markita Vondrousova has received a four-year suspension from the International Tennis Integrity Agency after refusing to take an anti-doping test in December. Vondrousova says she refused the test after a doping control officer showed up at her home unannounced at 8 p.m. on December 3rd and demanded a urine sample without first identifying who she was. Vondrousova went through the test later that same week and passed. She has passed every test she's ever had, but she was suspended because of the initial refusal. In her defense, she said the visit caused her tremendous stress at a time when she was already facing mental health challenges. In baseball, Oklahoma won the Men's College World Series title Monday with a 13-2 rout of North Carolina. It's the seventh win in a row for the Southeastern Conference. It's the first championship for the Sooners since 1994. For the Tar Heels, it is their third runner-up finish since 2006. North Carolina has been to the College World Series 13 times without winning a title. That trails only Florida State. The Seminoles are 0-24. Jason Willits of Oklahoma was named the most outstanding player of the tournament after batting .500, going 13-26 with 7 runs batted in. And in the NBA, there were a couple of big trades Monday night. The Bucks are sending 2-time most valuable player and 10-time All-Star Giannis Antetokounmpo to Miami. Bobby Portis also will join the Heat. In exchange, Milwaukee receives Tyler Herro, Jaime Jaquez Jr., Khalil Ware, Kasparis Yakunchonis, and the 13th pick in tonight's NBA draft, along with first-round picks in 2030, 2031, and 2033, and also a second-round pick in 2033. Also Monday, the Timberwolves traded Julius Randle and tonight's 28th pick to Brooklyn in a three-way team deal. The Nets get tonight's 33rd pick, and Chicago receives Nick Claxton from Brooklyn. Washington has the first choice in the draft, which begins at 6 p.m. Mountain Time on ESPN. The Wizards are expected to take one of four players, A.J. DeBanza of BYU, Darren Peterson of Kansas, Cameron Boozer of Duke, or Caleb Wilson of North Carolina. Utah has the second pick, followed by Memphis, Chicago, and the Los Angeles Clippers. And that's sports.
3: KBOI Traffic.
5: Tuesday morning drive is still looking very busy with heavy slowdowns in Nampa on eastbound I-84. The earlier accident at Garrity Boulevard still there, adding to those slowdowns. Traffic between Karcher Road and Franklin Boulevard almost to a complete standstill. Continuing eastbound through Meridian on I-84, heavy slowdowns emerging, delays at our normal hotspots, 10 Mile Road, Meridian Road, and Eagle Road. Past Eagle Road, also starting to see some minor slowdowns on the inbound connector just past Chinden Boulevard.
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30: A colleague of mine went to a meeting of the Primetime Seniors the other week. There are programs like this all over the country for people in their 60s, 70s, 80s, and beyond to stay active. It's not just something to keep older folks busy. It helps to keep their bodies in shape and their brains sharp. Showing up with a good attitude is a must, and research shows that having the right mindset actually does lead to better physical aging. So if you need some suggestions to boost your positivity, experts we talked to recommended focusing on goals, which can boost your confidence. Practice gratitude, they said. One of the seniors my colleague met told her that just waking up in the morning is, quote, better than the alternative. That's true. Focus on the things you can control. Diet and exercise, and very importantly, surround yourself with positive people, because that can be contagious. I'm Dr. Sanjay Gupta, helping you live a better life.
31: Guy Benson here from Fox News. 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
0: Idaho waterways continue to be dangerous. Tragic story. Ada County Sheriff's Office say his dive team recovered the body of a missing 19-year-old from the Snake River yesterday after multiple agency search teams near Swan Falls Dam had been searching for the body since Sunday. Authorities said that the man was reported missing Sunday afternoon after he fell into the river while attempting to cross a shallow section downstream of the dam near Cuna. According to Sheriff's Office, he was swept away by the current. Search crews included divers, drone operators, and other emergency responders. Searched through Sunday evening, before resuming efforts yesterday and finally finding the body. The most horrific part about this whole thing, it's tragic no matter what, but he was out fishing with his dad on a Father's Day fishing trip.
8: Ada County deputies are investigating a deadly accident on the Snake River after search and recovery efforts spanning 2 days turned up the body of a 19-year-old man. Officials have not yet publicly identified the teen, but in a verified online fundraiser, his family says it was 19-year-old Cyrus Pratt, who was spending Father's Day fishing with his dad at Swan Falls Dam when he lost his footing, went underwater, and never came back up. The fundraiser says Cyrus's dad and a bystander both jumped in to save him, but the current was too strong.
10: Delta response were a water quarter mile downstream from Swan Falls.
8: Unifier first got word around 3 Sunday afternoon when they were asked to assist with the water rescue. Deputies say Cyrus was trying to cross a shallow section of the river when he fell into the current and was swept away. Kino's assistant fire chief, James Trumbull, says that is what makes this river so dangerous. Even places that look shallow or slow can overpower someone quickly.
11: What I've learned over 30-plus years in emergency services is that water's going to win every time.
8: The sheriff's office used drones to search the canyon from the air, with Air St. Luke's also conducting a helicopter search. Divers searched underwater for hours Sunday night until they didn't have enough daylight to continue. Crews returned Monday and recovered Cyrus's body. For firefighters, the warning is simple. The Snake River is not the Boise River, and the current shouldn't be underestimated.
11: Keep in mind that the Snake River is easily 10 times bigger than the Boise River. So when you go out and you go float the Boise River, there are definitely some spots that you can stand up and kind of maneuver around in. The Snake River, you're not going to stand up in.
8: As we get closer to the 4th of July and summer temps keep heating up and people head to the water to recreate, firefighters remind us to stay sober while recreating on the water.
0: Boise float river season just got underway on Saturday, but Boise Fire has already responded to its first water rescue of the summer as officials urge voters to follow basic safety precautions before heading out this year. Float season officially opened on Saturday, and then just one day later, Boise firefighters were called to help a group of people who ended up in the water. Firefighters responded to reports of an overturned raft near Friendship Bridge. 4 adults and 2 children were thrown into the water when their raft flipped. Firefighters arrived to find everyone had made it safely to shore on their own. No one was hurt. Boise Fire said that the incident is an early reminder that conditions on the river can change quickly and that the Boise River is not just a lazy river that you find at Roaring Springs. Boise Fire responded to 24 water rescues during last year's float season. Already off to their first water rescue this year. Firefighters said that many emergencies can be prevented by taking simple steps, including wearing a life jacket, avoiding alcohol, and staying alert. There's that avoiding alcohol again. How can you have fun if you avoid alcohol? Just kidding, by the way.
1: Boy, they sure want to emphasize that, though, huh?
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5: 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Heavy slowdowns in Nampa as traffic is backed up from Karcher Road all the way through to Garrity Boulevard. The earlier accident at Garrity Boulevard still there as well. Vehicles are in the left shoulder. That is just before the on-ramp. Continuing eastbound through Meridian, slowdowns and merging delays at our normal hotspots between 10 Mile Road and Eagle Road.
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0: Couple of chances to do some winning. Don't forget, text the word Hawks right now to 208-336-3700. We got 4 tickets to Thursday night's game, Thirsty Thursday at Hawks Memorial Stadium. 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Our question today, scientists can use the skin about the size of a postage stamp taken from this area of the human body. It can grow almost 4 acres of skin that can be used for transplants and burn victims. Our question today, where specifically does that small piece of skin come from? It's disposable. It's not really needed by the donor. That's your hint. If you know the answer, stick around in 20 minutes. First person to get it right, you have a $50 gift certificate to Blaze Pizza.
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12: An update in the Nancy Guthrie case.
3: I'm Dave Anthony, Fox News, and it is difficult for her daughter, Savannah, who got choked up on NBC's Today Show.
12: We are in agony. 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
3: Asking again for the public's help, saying someone knows something about her mother's kidnapping from her Arizona home more than 4 months ago. As we learn more about the ransom notes the family got in February, the first one demanded money, the second one...
13: Read that Nancy Guthrie had passed away after being taken from her home. Sources tell Fox the wording is believed to have read that Nancy Guthrie was buried with nature. Law enforcement has not confirmed whether the original notes are authentic, but we are told the messages are treated as if they're real.
3: That's Fox's Matt Finn. President Trump keeps insisting talks with Iran are going well. Writing on Truth Social this morning, despite false statements from Iran, they did agree to high-level nuclear inspections as the president pushes to prevent Iran from having weapons. The president also wrote, money the U.S. is releasing for Iran will be controlled by the U.S. for Iran to buy American food and medical supplies. Iran also disputes that, saying they'll spend it how they want. Republican Senator Tim Sheehy tells Fox,
13: they're not going to use it to rebuild their country. They're going to use it for bullets, bombs, rockets, suicide vests, and to broadly kill Americans and kill Israelis.
3: And Fox's Trey Yinks reports from Tel Aviv.
15: We have seen a reduction in the tension between Israel and Hezbollah, another key point in this broader memorandum of understanding. The Israelis say they did take some action against Hezbollah gunmen earlier today that were threatening their forces.
3: Iran-backed Hezbollah claims Israel shot at civilians and breached the ceasefire. The president also posted this morning, the Strait of Hormuz is open. There was record oil shipping yesterday, 19 million barrels, and oil prices are down again, 1%, continuing to fall from the surge during the conflict on Wall Street, though. A sell-off, the Nasdaq's down more than 300 points. Later today, the president goes to Pennsylvania, touting American manufacturing at a Mack truck assembly plant, the same one President Biden went to 5 years ago, promoting his manufacturing policies. 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
16: My name is Sean, and I am the dean at St. Michael's Episcopal Cathedral in Boise, where we love summer, and we know that you love it too. 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Come celebrate at the corner of 8th and State. We would love to meet you.
3: Well, back to Wall Street. We mentioned a sell-off. The Nasdaq down 324 points. Chip makers like Micron losing 9%. SanDisk plunging 11%. Among the big AI concern losers this morning, the Dow is dropping 110 points. The Nasdaq, the S&P 500 losing 68. And speaking of technology,
17: the president signed two executive orders, one on offense to develop advanced quantum computing technology through public-private partnership, and one on defense against security threats the technology could create.
19: America is celebrating 250 years of ingenuity, innovation, and invention this year, and today's commitments to quantum leadership will help secure that legacy for decades to come.
17: Quantum computers can evaluate millions of possibilities at once, for example, to easily break through encryption systems. The defensive order directs federal agencies to move to post-quantum cryptography within 5 years. The other sets a goal of building a powerful quantum computer for research by 2028. The administration announced plans last month to invest in 9 quantum computing and manufacturing companies. Chris Foster, Fox News.
3: At the Senate, a housing bill has passed with support from Republicans and Democrats.
21: The goal? Reduce federal regulations and expand local control. It's one of the most sweeping efforts in recent decades to increase supply and bring down prices, which in many cases are out of reach for prospective first-time homebuyers. The average home in the U.S. now costs more than $500,000. Banking Committee Ranking Member Elizabeth Warren says, for the first time ever, private equity will be blocked from buying up single-family homes and trying to turn housing into one more Wall Street investment. The House is expected to give final approval later this week. Tom Rigotti, Fox News.
3: And we mentioned oil down about 1% today. WTI is back to $73 a barrel. That's less than $10 more than before the Iran price surge. No change at the gas pump today. AAA's national average for regular remains $3.92 per gallon. I'm Dave Anthony, and this is Fox News.
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4: 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Call Beacon. Very busy on eastbound I-84 in Nampa, as I have reports of another accident on eastbound I-84 just past Franklin Boulevard. The earlier accident at Garrity still there as well. Merging delays and slowdowns in Meridian at 10 Mile Road, Meridian Road, and Eagle Road, with the slowdowns at Eagle continuing to the Cloverdale Road overpass.
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16: 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We would love to meet you.
6: Expect highs in the 90s this afternoon with plenty of sunshine. Tonight remains warm and dry, and tomorrow will be another hot day with temperatures well above normal. And by the weekend, though, highs will fall into the 70s as showers and thunderstorms move into the area. For News Talk KBOI, I'm CBS 2 weather anchor Eric Walker.
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19: 1, 2, 3. Take me out to the ball game. Take me out to the crowd.
0: So that was the first one that we played this morning.
19: I don't care if I never come.
0: And as bad as it is with Donald Trump, that was 16 years ago at Wrigley Field. It's not the worst one.

0: that, of course. Sylvester Pussycat.
1: That's Bill Murray. I'm not sure. I can't guarantee it. I wasn't there. I didn't see him. But I'm almost 99.9% sure he's drunk.
0: Yeah,
1: nothing wrong with that.
0: They serve a lot of, what is it, old style at Wrigley?
1: Yeah. Hey, their announcer used to be drunk half the time.
0: Yeah, well, that was on Budweiser.
1: Holy cow! It might be! It could be! It's a short pop-up to shortstop.
2: Up next, here's first baseman Andres Galarraga.
1: Yeah, he was drunk about probably half the time. We're going to take you out to the ball game coming up here this coming Thursday night. It's Thirsty Thursday. Coincidence? Are you drunk?
0: No.
1: No, I think not. We have half-price cold beverages, half-price on all draft beers, seltzers, water, soft drinks every Thursday during the home game of the Hawks Memorial games this year at Hawks Stadium. And every Thursday night, KBOI is going to have tickets to give to you. Also, baseball bingo presented by the Idaho Lottery. Play along all game to win prizes from the Idaho Lottery once again this Thursday night. But the hardest part, of course, is being there. And we have four free tickets for you. If you would like to try and win right now, just text the word HAWKS to 208-336-3700. We'll do the rest. The end of the show today, we'll pick another winner to once again pick up our free tickets, four of them, two pair of tickets for you for Thursday this night, as the Boise Hawks take on the Ogden Raptors. Two huge titans of their respective industries passed away yesterday. One of them, a lot of people followed for economic news for a really long time.
3: Longtime Federal Reserve Chairman Alan Greenspan has died. He became one of the most influential economic policymakers of his era and famously warned of, quote, irrational exuberance. National Economic Council Director Kevin Hassett tells CNBC Greenspan was innovative in the way he collected data.
4: We would call up his friends that were CEOs of really big companies like GE and machine tool companies and so on, and basically ask them, how are your orders doing? So we had a near-term indicator. But then also we would have conversations. So, hey, is this computer thing making a difference for you and so on? So way ahead of the government data, he had us out there gathering intel with his friends who are CEOs all over the economy.
3: Alan Greenspan was 100.
5: His words moved markets and shaped a long season of American prosperity.
6: My job was, What do I worry about tomorrow?
5: Alan Greenspan served as chairman of the Federal Reserve for nearly two decades through four presidencies, nominated by President Reagan in 1987.
7: Today, it's my pleasure to welcome Alan Greenspan back to official service to his country.
5: Appointed again by a Democrat, President Bill Clinton.
8: During his tenure, he has inspired confidence, and for good reason.
5: And in 2005, honored with the Medal of Freedom by George W. Bush.
9: The era of Chairman Greenspan will always be known as one of phenomenal economic growth.
5: Greenspan said he intentionally made his public statements hard to interpret.
6: The housing market in the United States is quite heterogeneous.
5: Greenspan stands out in public life now for his willingness to admit mistakes. A housing bubble he did not foresee, opposition to certain regulations that hastened the financial crisis of 2008.
6: The crisis, however, has turned out to be much broader than anything I could have imagined.
5: Though he held a doctorate in economics, his early years were invested in music, studying clarinet and piano. He became a professional musician.
6: The most important economic decision that I made was to leave the music business.
5: The chairman was also a partner to Andrea Mitchell for more than 42 years, married since 1997, sharing their own irrational exuberance.
6: If the nation can balance its budget, so can Andrea.
5: Today, Andrea said he will be remembered for his brilliance and his kindness. Alan Greenspan, a century of life, a career of consequence.
1: You ever think we're going to see a Fed chair serve through four different presidencies?
0: Not even close.
1: I mean, and we're talking presidencies, not just 4 years each.
0: If any of the future ones even make it through a four-year term, I'll be surprised. Heterogeneous, by the way.
1: I was just going to ask. I wonder what that means.
0: It means incongruous. Anyway, Does that help?
1: Chris, I've said this to you in the past, and this time I really mean it. Screw you.
0: It means diverse or varied, essentially.
1: Oh, good grief. I had no idea that he was a professional musician before he became an economist. I mean,
0: probably because most people don't do it in that order.
1: Pretty much a genius if you could have been successful.
0: A heterogeneous.
1: Heterogeneous.
0: And clearly he was married to Andrea Mitchell and one of the news babes of the 1940s or something.
1: Not, by the way, the only massive titan of industry.
0: Mm-hmm.
1: Maybe the person with the best ears in the history of the music business also passed away. Clive Davis passed away. He was 94. And
10: when I mixed I Will Always Love You, I did a rough mix of it. He calls me back. I love it. It's perfect. Don't touch a thing. I just want to make a couple of changes. You don't touch anything. It's just perfect. I got really crazy with him. We started yelling, and I started yelling, and, you know, I was kind of a hothead.
11: There is not an obscenity known to mankind that was not thrown.
10: He said, David, I think we should hang up before one of us says something that we're going to regret. That got mastered to become the single of the century's greatest love song.
1: Pretty much the reason Whitney Houston had the career that she did.
0: Mm-hmm.
1: Did you know who his very first singer that he signed and found?
0: Somebody on CBS, I guess, but I'm not sure who.
1: Janis Joplin.
0: Yeah.
11: Lou Adler asked me to go to the Monterey Pop Festival. My life would be changed forever. I was blown away. As soon as Janis Joplin came on stage, I felt my spine tingle, my arms vibrate. Well, it's a

0: at the age of 85. So if you believe in the passing away of threes, you can start over now and a new three can begin. KBOI News Time is 8:16. We'll take a break, get you caught up in traffic and weather. When we come back, a $50 gift certificate could be yours for Blaze Pizza. Fantastic pizza. Lots of it. Casper and Chris, Damn Near Impossible Question next.
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2: 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Still seeing slowdowns in Nampa between Karcher and Franklin Boulevard, as I do have reports of another accident on eastbound I-84 at Franklin Boulevard. The vehicles involved in the earlier accident at Garrity Boulevard still there, but no slowdowns at Garrity. Still seeing merging delays and slowdowns in Meridian at our normal hotspots between 10 Mile Road and Eagle Road.
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5: Summer heat continues today with highs in the mid to upper 90s. Tonight remains mild and tomorrow stays hot before another strong system arrives on Friday. And that system brings thunderstorms, much cooler temperatures by the weekend. For News Talk KBOI, I'm CBS 2 weather anchor Eric Walker.
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9: 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Their priority is you. $50 gift certificate to Blaze Pizza is up for grabs. Any one of their locations is where you can use it across the Treasure Valley. And Nancy is going to get first crack at our question today. Nancy, scientists can use the skin about the size of a postage stamp taken from this specific area of the human body to grow almost 4 acres of skin that can be used for transplants for burn victims. Where specifically does this small piece of skin come from on the human body?
10: Skin that can be used for transplants.
9: Yes, it can be used for transplants.
11: Did you have an answer?
9: Must have lost him.
11: Oh, weird.
9: That's good news for you, Holly. Scientists can use a skin about the size of a postage stamp taken from this area of the human body to grow almost 4 acres of skin. Where specifically on the human body does this small piece of skin come from?
12: Is it the infant's foreskin?
9: We're going to accept that. It's not the infant's foreskin. It's any circumcised foreskin.
12: Okay.
11: Infant, if you're lucky.
9: It is disposable. It's not needed by the donor. It is an abundant, easily accessible, and high-quality source of skin cells that can be grown and transplanted with a low risk of rejection. And as I mentioned, it can be grown into nearly 4 acres of skin from that one little piece. Congratulations, Holly. You just got yourself some Blaze Pizza.
12: Awesome. Thanks, guys.
9: You're welcome. Hold on the line. We'll get some information from you.
11: Told you what the rabbi said, right? They asked him, do you get paid for that? And he said, no, but I keep the tips. Boom, boom.
9: They're getting worse, Chris.
11: I know.
9: That's not all we have for giveaways today, by the way. We also have a chance for you to pick up 4 tickets to the game coming up Thursday night. It's Thirsty Thursday with the Boise Hawks all season long, and every Thursday night game, home game, we have tickets for you. 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Once again, if you want your tickets, it's not a pair of tickets, it's two pair of tickets so your family can get in. Four tickets to this Thursday night's game to win, just text the word Hawks to 208-336-3700, H-A-W-K-S, 208-336-3700. Next hour, we'll pick a winner at random from all the correct entries.
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14: 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Still seeing slowdowns in Nampa between Karcher and Franklin Boulevard, but the accidents at Franklin and at Garrity have been cleared. Eastbound I-84 going through Meridian. Heavy slowdowns and merging delays remain at our hot spots between 10 Mile Road and Eagle Road, with the slowdowns at Eagle continuing to the Cloverdale Road overpass.
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15: Today, highs reach the mid to upper 90s across southwest Idaho under sunny skies. Tonight stays mild with lows in the upper 50s to low 60s. Tomorrow remains hot with highs again in the mid to upper 90s. A major cool down arrives this weekend with showers and thunderstorms. For News Talk KBOI, I'm CBS 2 weather anchor Eric Walker.
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23: It is red across the board. Kickoff Tuesday's trading session. All three major U.S. indexes are in negative territory, certainly being led by a sell-off in the semiconductor space as the tech-heavy NASDAQ down over 300 points. That's a drop of over 1%. The Dow Jones Industrial Average down about 0.2%, and the tech-heavy NASDAQ falling about 0.9%. Your morning movers, shares of Micron, certainly one of the underperformers, down over 9.5%. On the flip side, shares of Moderna gaining over 5.5%. In the fixed income space, the 10-year treasury yield is down slightly, still hovering just below 4.5%. Price of gold is down 1%. Price of silver down close to 5%. Main sector groups within the S&P 500, consumer staples and healthcare sectors are leading the gains, as technology is certainly the lagging sector. We're also seeing a drop in cryptocurrency across the board as well. Bitcoin down about 3%. It puts it just above $62,000 a token. I'm Jeremiah Bates on behalf of Tree City Advisors of Pollen and the Real Money Pros on News Talk KBOI.
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24: News. I'm Therese Crowley. President Trump posting 19 million barrels of oil flowed out the Hormuz Strait, an all-time record, and the world is a much safer place. As Vice President Vance returns from Swiss talks with a 60-day roadmap to peace, Iran will let in nuclear inspectors, and the U.S. will unfreeze some Iran deposits with a caveat, says Ambassador Mike Waltz on Fox.
25: Yeah, they unfroze some of them to keep Iran at the table, but guess what they're going to buy? They're going to buy American crops, American farmers, soybeans.
24: 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Daughter Savannah makes a new plea on NBC's Today Show.
26: I wanted to just take the opportunity to ask people to really to beg people to come forward. Somebody knows something. We are in agony.
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4: 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We would love to meet you.
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14: Still seeing slowdowns in Nampa between Karcher and Franklin Boulevard, but the accidents at Franklin and at Garrity have been cleared. Eastbound 94 going through Meridian. Heavy slowdowns and merging delays remain at our hot spots between 10 Mile Road and Eagle Road, with the slowdowns at Eagle continuing to the Cloverdale Road overpass.
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4: 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Come celebrate at the corner of 8th and State. We would love to meet you.
15: Expect highs in the 90s this afternoon with plenty of sunshine. Tonight remains warm and dry, and tomorrow will be another hot day with temperatures well above normal. And by the weekend, though, highs will fall into the 70s as showers and thunderstorms move into the area. For News Talk KBOI, I'm CBS 2 weather anchor Eric Walker.
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6: I was hit by a bus. Very weird to say you got hit by a bus. People go, what do you mean you got hit by a bus? A bus hit me. I truly meant it literally. It's kind of physics after that. And I didn't want a tragedy to happen to me. But once it happened, I did want the empathy of a tragedy, just to be honest. But I realized with time that getting hit by a bus is not a tragedy. It's a comedy. And I can prove it. If someone says I got hit by a car, people go, oof, I'm so sorry. But if someone says I got hit by a bus, people go, oof. How did you not see it? I mean, they're so big. It hit me. I didn't hit it. And why did you take the side of the bus so quickly?
9: That is comedian Ryan Hamilton. The reason that I am playing that little bit is because he has a Netflix special that is dropping today. He is on The Tonight Show tonight, and he is from Ashton, Idaho, town of 1,000 people, about 20 miles from Yellowstone Park. And he basically has made it big, and he's going to be on the show with us coming up on Thursday morning.
11: All right.
9: Talk about his Netflix special. Once again, his new special drops today. This just hit me, as in this bus just hit me. And if you want to see him, he'll be on The Tonight Show tonight. So kind of a good deal from a kid made good, a town of 1,000 people in Ashton, Idaho. And like I said, just a programming note, he'll be on with us coming up at about 8:30 this coming Thursday morning. As we head into the final 90 minutes or so of the show, once again this morning, if you want to take part, 208-336-3700, #670 on your Verizon Wireless. 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I feel there might be a number of people who want to take part in the last part of our shows this morning, because whenever we talk taxes, specifically taxes that we Idahoans pay, people have thoughts. People have opinions on those taxes. And a story we're talking about this morning, we could see a big change coming our way in the next couple of legislative sessions, because Idaho GOP delegates have voted to adopt platform language aiming to eliminate property taxes on owner-occupied residences, and this will be coming before the end of the 2028 legislative session if party delegates do adopt the platforms. Why is this big? And you're saying, well, it's just the GOP. The GOP pretty much runs the state. We have a supermajority of Republicans in the legislature, both the Senate and the House. We have the governor of the state, who is also a Republican. So if platform is adopted fully, this is something that you could see be discussed by people who live in the state and by people who work on radio stations like KBOI over the next couple of years.
5: According to the Idaho Press, Idaho GOP delegates have proposed eliminating income and property taxes. The current taxation portion of the platform says the combination of our income, sales, and property taxes will continue to provide a stable, dependable source of income for governmental needs, end quote. Delegates on Thursday adopted planks that would direct the Idaho legislature to eliminate both state income tax and state property tax if accepted by the General Assembly.
9: I mean, we've talked about this a lot. Sales tax has been brought up almost every legislative session. They've done a lot in property taxes and helping to drop the prices down on property taxes.
15: Mm-hmm.
9: Income taxes over the last, I think it was 2 years ago, state income tax percentage was dropped. But here they're talking about getting rid of some taxes. Now, when you hear getting rid of taxes, most everybody's going to go, oh, yes, please, let's get rid of income tax. Let's get rid of property taxes. Let's get rid of sales taxes.
11: And then you ask them, so where are we supposed to make up the money? And they say, I don't care.
9: That's the thing.
11: Just not from me.
9: It's like you get rid of property taxes, you're going to probably have to increase sales taxes. That money has to come from someplace. We have a KBOI daily poll up for you. It began yesterday. If you haven't taken part yet, easy to do. Go to KBOI.com, click on the daily poll. Or you can text the word poll to 208-336-3700. Our question is brought to you by Lock, Stock, and Barrel. How do you want to be taxed here in Idaho? So this is specifically asking you as an Idahoan. This is state taxes. Option one, no state income tax. Currently 21% of the vote. Option two, no property taxes. That's by far away our leader at 50%. Option three, get rid of sales tax. No sales tax, 8%. By the way, it's tied with maybe all three, but I'm not going to like it. And then the final one, get rid of one, but argue about it every damn year.
11: Oh, okay. You mean you're in favor of the status quo then?
9: Yes, kind of, but you're going to argue about it. I'm sorry. I'm with the property tax. We've discussed this in the past. It's basically you never get a payoff your house. Your house never becomes your own property because of property taxes. Even though you've paid off your mortgage, you've spent 30 years paying off the mortgage, you're living on a fixed income. Yay, I don't have a house payment. Yes, you do. You still have to pay property taxes. I would love to get rid of property taxes. And by the way, I realize that if you get rid of property taxes, taxes somewhere else are going to have to be raised. I would be willing to pay a little bit more in sales tax for Idaho if I was able to never have to pay property taxes again. Now, I say that not knowing how much, the math has not been done, how much would sales tax have to be raised to make up for the loss in budget from property taxes. Right now, what do we pay? Is it 6.5% sales tax? 6%? 6% in sales tax. I'd be willing to go up to 8-9%. Would that be enough? Or would it have to be something like 15 or 16% sales tax? Then I start to go, well, wait a minute.
11: See, I'd be willing to have you go up to 9% too.
9: The problem is you would have to too. Now, and this is a good conversation. This is a good conversation because, Chris, you don't own your home.
11: No.
9: So would you see it? Like, for me, in the property that I own, and by the way, this is only on property that you live in. It's not for income property. It's only in your primary residence. But for a lot of people, and by the way, the property taxes just came out, and what you're going to owe for next year, ours is up another $300 a month. I'd be willing to give up. I mean, for us, we're talking $4,000 to $5,000 in property taxes per year. But I would have to make that up paying more in sales tax or income tax. I'd even be willing to get rid of property tax to spread it over an increase in income tax, state income tax, and sales tax. But that's me. What about you? Or are you in favor of just keeping it as is? You hate it. You don't like it. You bitch about it every time you have to pay your taxes.
11: Mm-hmm.
9: Every time you go and have to pay sales tax on a new car that you're purchasing. 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It's still $6, right? However, if you spend $60,000 on a new pickup truck, that's when you really start to notice that 6% in sales tax.
11: Although, of all of them, I think the sales tax is my favorite simply because in many ways, not every way, but in many ways, it's optional.
9: Mm-hmm. Yeah, if you want to cut back on buying things, you don't have to buy a $60,000.
11: I mean, there are certain things you have to
9: pickup
11: buy.
9: Pickup truck, yeah.
11: Groceries and whatnot, utilities and all that sort of thing.
9: So this is our question to you this morning. If you had your druthers, what would you choose? 208-336-3700, #670 on your Verizon Wireless. If you haven't taken part in the daily poll, go ahead and do that right now. Text the word poll. We'll send it to you, the link, and you can do that. We'll do updates throughout the rest of the show. But once again, looking for your opinion. You live in Idaho. What would you like to see? Where would you like to see taxes cut? Because the GOP and their new planks and their platform looking at one or maybe even more ways to cut taxes for Idahoans.
3: KBOI traffic.
7: Looks like we do have another accident on eastbound 94 in Nampa at Franklin Boulevard, causing some slowdowns back to Karcher Road. Eastbound 94 going through Meridian, seeing slowdowns and merging delays at our normal hotspots, 10 Mile Road, Meridian Road, and Eagle Road. Going into downtown Boise, not seeing any slowdowns on the inbound connector.
8: Weather from the CBS 2 Weather Center.
10: Summer heat continues today with highs in the mid to upper 90s. Tonight remains mild, and tomorrow stays hot before another strong system arrives on Friday. And that system brings thunderstorms, much cooler temperatures by the weekend. For News Talk KBOI, I'm CBS 2 weather anchor Eric Walker.
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17: 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The FIFA World Cup.
19: Messi! History in Dallas! Mbappe! Don't worry, Lionel. He's coming for you.
27: Haaland again! Scores again! That's what he does! Does it again! The master marksman!
28: On Fox Network TV, a banner day at the World Cup for some of the biggest names in soccer. Lionel Messi scored both goals for Argentina in a 2-0 win over Austria. Messi became the all-time leading goal scorer in the World Cup with 18 goals, two more than Miroslav Klose and Kylian Mbappe, who also scored two goals Monday for France in a 3-0 win over Iraq. Both Argentina, the defending World Cup champs, and France secured spots in the knockout round of 32 teams. Norway superstar Erling Haaland scored two more goals, led the Vikings into the knockout round with a 3-2 win over Senegal. Algeria came from behind to beat Jordan 2-1. I'm Jared Max.
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29: Will Kane here from Fox News. 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
9: Just to add a little bit more to the World Cup, Argentina's Messi scored the World Cup record-setting goal and then added one to it in yesterday's game against Austria. Here's the big moment.
27: Pull back here. Let's see. Messi! History in Dallas! Lionel Messi scores the goal to make him the World Cup's all-time leading scorer. Wonderful moment. That's how you
13: score a World Cup record-setting goal, not from the penalty spot. No. That is typical Messi. Magnificent. And he now has more goals than Miroslav Klose and more goals than any other player to play in a World Cup finals tournament.
9: You have to keep in mind now he has played in a lot of World Cups, which gives him a chance to score that many goals. But he is having just a fantastic World Cup. This World Cup, he had a hat trick earlier. He scored what six goals by himself right now?
11: Five, I think. Five in the last two games.
9: Yeah, anyway.
11: But he was at 13 goals for his lifetime in the World Cup, which was second all time. And then he scored three in one game to tie the record, and then two to beat the record by two. And that, you know, that one guy, Mbappe.
9: Mm-hmm.
11: Yeah, he scored two goals yesterday, so he went up to 16, so he's now tied for second.
9: Pretty crazy, and the World Cup continues. I'm still just amazed at how long the World Cup goes on. It's going to be going on well into July. We haven't even reached the knockout rounds yet. The United States has basically a meaningless game coming up this week against Turkey on Thursday. They've already pretty much wrapped up the next round. They're into the next round. They've virtually wrapped up the chance to be first in their division, unless Turkey beats them by more than five goals. And you know what you don't see in the World Cup? Team scoring more than five goals.
11: Yeah.
9: It just almost never happens. Don't want to say never, because that would jinx them. Mm-hmm. Another thing, World Cup fans, have you heard about the FIFA 15? FIFA 15. They have people traveling from all around the world here to the United States, and they are complaining about gaining 15 pounds from all the fantastic food in the United States. Here's a Scottish girl.
16: It is nearly midnight in Boston, and we needed some food after we went to the pub. We got Raising Cane's to try. I went for the box combo meal. I'm actually so excited. I feel like I've seen so many people do mukbangs. Mmm. Oh my god, Mark, that sauce.
18: Mm-hmm.
16: Both is delish. It's almost like garlicky. The chips are really basic, but in the sauce, delicious. I had this back home. This would be like drunk food. Chips are basic. The sauce is delish, though.
9: I remember the freshman 15.
11: Whatever she said sounded delicious.
9: But now you have the FIFA 15 from people traveling to the United States and trying. If they wouldn't drink ranch dressing, because ranch dressing is not diet.
11: Mm-hmm.
9: If they wouldn't be drinking the ranch dressing along with all the food that they're eating, they might be doing okay.
11: When you say freshman 15, it reminds me that in college I was an overachiever.
9: I have to admit, I kind of was too. I think I had the freshman 25.
11: No, I think I beat you by five.
9: Oh, did you?
11: Yeah.
9: Once again, we're talking about taxes. If you haven't taken part in our daily poll, please do so. KBOI.com, click on the daily poll. Our question today, how do you want to be taxed here in Idaho? Text message in, get rid of property tax while holding the counties and state to work within the budget allotted. This will force them to work and spend economically. I have worked for the government in procurement for 20 years. There has always been a way to implement cost savings on every project I have ever worked on, whether it's forcing vendors or subs to competitively price or making sure the buyer is bidding or sending it back and engineering for a more economical way. There are ways, I say, force managers to work efficiently and cut taxes.
11: Hey, you work efficiently. How do I do that? I don't know. I can't tell you everything.
9: Tom and Nampa, get rid of property tax and legalize tax recreational marijuana to make up for the loss from property tax. Okay, Tom, you're doing something that the GOP platform will never, ever, ever do in our lifetimes. I'm not saying ever, but for the next 15, 20 years, I can tell you, the GOP in their platform and coming up with planks for their platform will never, ever, ever vote to legalize marijuana. So you're adding stuff in. I get it. I get how you want to make up the money, but that's not what we're talking about today. get rid of property tax. I'll take that one. But the GOP is not going to come up with a platform, at least currently or anytime in the near future, to legalize recreational marijuana. As much as people want to see that done, a lot of people do, just not going to happen in this state.
11: I mean, we haven't even come close to legalizing medicinal marijuana in Idaho.
9: That's going to be the first step. And see, and there's the problem. I just said
11: We're surrounded by states that have legalized it, just not us and not Wyoming.
9: Did you hear? I just said the first step on why the GOP will not make this as one of their platforms. The first step is legalizing medical marijuana.
11: Yeah.
9: and they're against that because of what I just said. See, the first step is they want to legalize medical marijuana. The second step is then to legalize recreational marijuana. That's not what I'm saying. I'm just saying we don't have medical marijuana, so there is absolutely no way the GOP is going to legalize or make a platform that they want to legalize recreational marijuana. We'll see the medical long before we ever see recreational by the GOP.
11: That's such a weird thing to call it anyway, because it completely kills people's ambition to go out and recreate.
9: This is an interesting take. I went to Gemini and asked what sales tax rate would be needed to be if Idaho eliminated income and property taxes. I also tossed in eliminating the grocery tax because the sales tax is going to be high and we shouldn't be subject to this. Gemini estimated, Gemini, by the way, for those of you listening, is AI, artificial intelligence. Mm. Gemini estimated Idaho's sales tax would need to be around 18%. At first, I think, holy bleep. Can't say that on the radio. But then I think about no income tax and no property tax and no tax on groceries. This mainly taxes discretionary purchases. And that is when up to the person making the purchases to make that purchase. Someone who doesn't spend a lot would not pay much in taxes. They would especially be helpful for people on tight budget. So I'm totally against an 18% sales tax as long as it means income tax and property taxes are zero. That's Joe in Nampa. Interesting take from AI. 18%, that's a lot. But I get it, especially if you eliminate the grocery part of that tax. What would you like to see? If you haven't taken part of the poll, KBOI.com, or click on the poll, or text the word poll. We'll give you an update coming up after news.
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18: Few people now have asked me about a TikTok trend that they've come across. It's called 75 Hard. The challenge was created by entrepreneur and author Andy Frisella, who calls it a, quote, transformative mental toughness program and an Ironman for your brain. So here's what it entails. Eat a structured diet with no alcohol, drink a gallon of water, read 10 pages of nonfiction, take a progress photo, and complete 2 45-minute workouts, one of them outdoors, every day, for 75 days. Quite a challenge. We asked CNN fitness contributor Dana Santis about this, who reminded us that sustainable fitness isn't about punishment or proving discipline through extremes. It's about building habits that integrate into your lifestyle in a way that feels supportive and repeatable. If you ask me, that's going to be the key to long-term success. I'm Dr. Sanjay Gupta, helping you live a better life.
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0: Iran will comply or that'll end the negotiations. I'm Dave Anthony, Fox News. President Trump posted that this morning on Truth Social, adding the U.S. will ensure nuclear honesty from Iran in preventing them from getting weapons.
2: After Vice President Vance said Iran had agreed to allow U.N. inspectors into the country, today a spokesman from Iran's foreign ministry said that is false. Last week, Vance said the U.S. won't give the Iranians anything if they don't make commitments that he wants over its nuclear program.
0: Fox's Lucas Tomlinson at the White House. The president also wrote in his post, the U.S. will control any money given to Iran for them to buy American food and medical supplies. Iran disputes that, saying they'll spend it how they want. Republican Senator Tim Sheehy tells Fox.
4: Negotiations with Iran, hope don't float. We can't trust them to do what they say they're going to do. We need to make sure there are concrete safeguards wherein we control those funds. For example, if we're going to unfreeze funds, we don't give it to the Iranians and hope they buy American farm goods.
0: Speaking of money,
5: an official request has not yet been made by the White House, but Pentagon officials have told senators they will need about $80 billion in supplemental spending to cover the cost of the U.S. campaign against Iran. That comes on top of an already large increase in proposed defense spending, $1.5 trillion for the upcoming fiscal year.
0: Fox's Jared Halpern at the White House. We expect an update from the Justice Department, getting it now on another health care fraud crackdown. The Wall Street Journal reports there are about 450 people facing charges in Medicaid and hospice fraud totaling $6.5 billion. Another emotional plea from Savannah Guthrie this morning for someone who knows something to come forward in the search for a missing mother.
6: It's no matter how much I try to come out here every day and smile and find that joy, and I will, I promise I will. This is a moment to tell you that we need your help.
0: Saying on NBC's Today Show, she's in agony. Mid the update we're getting on the second ransom note the family got back in February after mother was kidnapped, it said Nancy Guthrie's dead and buried in nature. 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
22: How did I lose weight? And I did. 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I did. I love this stuff. 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I'm up at like 2:35. True story. I never minded being 2:35, but you know what minded? 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
0: While the U.S. and Iran continue what have been at times difficult talks trying to end the conflict, another American adversary, the Taliban, is entering rare negotiations in Europe.
23: A delegation from Kabul is to hold talks with European Union staff in Brussels. The Taliban have been international pariahs since they regained power in Afghanistan in 2021 following the withdrawal of American forces. Special 24-hour visas have been issued to allow these talks to take place. The discussions are expected to focus on deportations, Afghans whose asylum claims in Europe have been rejected and are due to be sent back. Human rights groups warn the meeting could result in vulnerable people being put in danger. Afghan authorities have imposed huge restrictions on rights, particularly for women and girls. Jonathan Savage, Fox News.
0: Two more people have been arrested in the plot the FBI thwarted this month that aimed to target the UFC Freedom 250 event on the White House lawn. It's now seven facing charges. Prosecutors say they intended to use armed drones and a team of snipers. It could have been a lot worse. That's what we're learning about a deadly shooting shooting at a library yesterday in Northern California.
3: Two adults are killed, a child hospitalized with what are called minor injuries in the shooting at the Butte County Library in Chico, California. It was open a little after 5 p.m. when police say an 18-year-old Chico resident, Bradley Scott Sayer, went in wanting to conduct a 1999 Columbine High School-type massacre. And there's no indication he had any connection to the victims. Gunshots and screaming can be heard on the 911 call. Police set up a perimeter around the building. Some went in. The suspect fled out the back where other officers were waiting and made the arrest, recovering one gun with no shots fired. Chris Foster, Fox News.
0: On Wall Street, the Dow is up 47 points. But the NASDAQ is down big, plunging 423 on a lot of concern about global chip making. And those stocks are down. I'm Dave Anthony. This is Fox News.
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8: Plus fashion and beauty, which is up to 50% off. And kitchen and home, where Amazon says Ninja air fryers and blenders could hit record low prices.
12: Some of the deals are short-lived, so make sure if you see something in your cart and the price drops, act quickly so you don't waste your money.
9: Oh, crap. I'm sorry. I was on Amazon right there.
11: Oh, I see.
9: I'd put batteries.
11: Anything good?
9: AA batteries in my shopping cart 2 days ago. And I said, Prime Day is coming up. I'll wait and see. 20% off what I could have bought it for 2 days ago.
11: Not bad.
9: So if you notice your coworkers or your hosts of your morning show not paying attention today, tomorrow, day after, is because Amazon Prime Day is underway. 4 days. It used to be just one day. Now it's Prime Days twice a year, by the way. It used to be one day, once a year, all these big deals, and it's turned out to be so big now that they do it 4 days, twice a year. And by the way, one of the big changes also, if you're going, well, wait a minute, I thought Prime Day was in July. For the first time ever, they've moved it up and are now doing it in June. Today's big deal in case you want to I'm not saying, you know, while you're listening to us, if you want to go on, big deal. The next big deals will drop at 11 this morning. Eastern. These are Eastern time. So deals are dropping right now, 9 a.m. Mm-hmm. our time. And then again, 2 o'clock our time. Big releases today. Those are the two dimes that some of the biggest released deals. Kindle, Echo Fire, you've got deals in kitchen, Ninja air fryers up to 40% off today. So,
11: I don't know. I always find it kind of disingenuous simply because, to me, this is Amazon's way of trying to let everybody know that they're desperate to make a profit.
9: Well, here's the other thing you can do, and it's something both yours and my parents did. Yeah. We do a little bit of it, not as much as we probably should. You can do your Christmas shopping right now.
0: Yeah, true.
9: Get it out of the way at some great deals right now. Other big deals today on Amazon Haul. This is something I just discovered recently.
0: Mm-hmm.
9: Have you shopped Amazon Haul?
0: Oh, yeah.
9: I didn't even know what the hell it was.
0: I mean, it's their version of Temu, basically.
9: Mm-hmm. By the way, we did get somebody. Why are you guys shopping on Amazon Prime Day? Shouldn't you be shopping on Temu Prime Day?
0: Every day is Prime Day.
9: I was just going to say the same thing. Every day is Temu Prime Day.
0: All you have to do to get a lower price on Temu is act like you're aloof.
9: hey, I'm going to put that in my
0: shopping cart, but I'm not going to do anything with it for 3 or 4 days. They'll go, you know how this was $23? Well, it's $6 now.
9: I did that thing with a couple of really what I thought were going to be really cheap solar lanterns, and they look like they're actually, you know, lit candles on fire. And I go, okay, these things, they're so cheap, and they're probably really cheap, and they're going to be pieces of crap, but they're so cheap that I can afford to take a flyer on. I got them, and they're fantastic.
0: Really?
9: Yeah. Good and deal. They were selling for like $30 for four of them. I did like you. Thanks a lot, Chris. Put them in my shopping cart, and all of a sudden they're like, all right, we're going to give them to you for $4. Do you want them now for $4? And it's like, all right, $4, that's worth the risk.
0: I am the one who taught you how to waste money in a very thrifty way.
9: The unfortunate part is I'm wasting too much money because the more stuff you buy, the more stuff they offer you for free.
0: Mm-hmm. The only thing you don't want, I mean, don't fall for the thing where they say, like, you know, spin the wheel and get a big discount or stuff. Because you have to buy a bunch of stuff to qualify for the discount.
9: You mean don't fall for it again?
0: Yeah, that's that is exactly what I mean.
9: Yeah, I've fallen for that over and over again.
0: As well. But anyway, just do the thing where you put stuff in your shopping cart and just leave it there. And eventually they're going to offer you some of it, at least, for a considerably lower price.
9: We're talking about taxes once again today. The Idaho GOP is working on their new platform, and they're talking about possibly over the next couple of legislative sessions working on getting rid of income taxes or property taxes.
13: According to the Idaho Press, Idaho GOP delegates have proposed eliminating income and property taxes. The current taxation portion of the platform says, the combination of our income, sales, and property taxes will continue to provide a stable, dependable source of income for governmental needs, end quote. Delegates on Thursday adopted planks that would direct the Idaho legislature to eliminate both state income tax and state property tax if accepted by the General Assembly.
9: Wow. So we're...
0: Oh, she sounds married now.
9: We're asking you the question this morning.
0: Mm-hmm.
9: What would you rather see? This is something that they're discussing. If it is adopted by the General Assembly, it is something that you're going to see discussed in the legislative session this coming year in 2027 and also in 2028, where we could see property taxes and or state income taxes eliminated. However, that money has to come from somewhere. Our poll question today, by the way, how do you, as an Idahoan, want to be taxed? No income tax. Let me do a quick refresh here just to make sure. 20%.
0: My answer was reluctantly, as it always is.
9: I'm sorry, 21%. So that's changed. 21% no income tax. No property taxes also changed. It's gone from 50% to 53% of the vote. No sales tax at 9%, maybe all three, but I'm not going to like it, 6%. And get rid of one, but argue about it all the time, 11%. So what would you rather, like I said, this is my own personal opinion.
0: Mm-hmm.
9: I would be for getting rid of property tax. And this is, I think Florida is attempting to do this right now. And for the same reason why I also said that I would like to see it go away, because with property taxes, you never do truly ever own your own home. It can be taken from you at any time if you don't pay your property taxes. You've paid off your house.
0: Yeah.
9: You had a 30-year mortgage. You paid it down. You're living on a fixed income, and all of a sudden that fixed income won't cover your property taxes. They can come and take your home from you. I just don't think that, personally to me, is fair. But what about you? We're asking you, what would you like to see if this does indeed go through. Text message, if the city or state manage things correctly, where would they need to raise taxes at all with the growth and increased tax revenue? They need to know how to manage your money better. I get it. Big projects cost money, but that should have been foreseen many, many years ago, as we should now be looking at 2050 family growth, 10% max of everything, in my opinion. Okay. Person texts in, no property taxes. Another vote for no property taxes. I want to hear from renters. No property taxes. I guess you could possibly say that it would help you, because that's when you see people who own the rentals increase prices if property taxes go up. And by the way, sure, the property taxes on rentals would go up, because the proposal is just for your primary residence.

0: owned and ran a poker house. And his CPA, the most important thing he told him, because he's like, hey, I want to make sure I'm paying taxes. He goes, you have to pay taxes.
1: Yeah.
0: He goes, that's the one thing I will tell you is do not underreport your taxes. I know it's easy to do because you're making cash by running these games, but it's like, that is how you will go to prison. Because you're not going to go to prison running a game of poker, but you will go to prison for tax evasion if you're not paying your taxes, underreporting your taxes. That's where they will get you.
1: I don't suppose you have Jonathan Winters at the ready there, do you?
0: I don't.
1: Okay.
0: Everybody pays their...
2: Even businessmen who lie and cheat and steal, even they have to pay taxes.
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1: Colorful gentleman.
0: What do you think? 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
11: A Better Life with Dr. Sanjay Gupta.
12: There are lots of things you can measure to get an idea of how healthy you are at any given moment. Temperature, heart rate, blood pressure, just to name a few. But how about how healthy you will be and how long you're likely to live? According to a new study out of the University at Buffalo, two simple strength tests are pretty accurate at predicting longevity in older women. One is hand grip strength, and the other is how quickly people can stand up from a seated position without using their arms. By the way, I remember interviewing former President Jimmy Carter when he was quite old and being really impressed how he just popped out of the chair without using his arms. Not a lot of older people can actually do that. But I think the message here is that maintaining strength as you age is going to help you perform everyday activities, but also help you avoid injury and stay independent. I'm Dr. Sanjay Gupta, helping you live a better life.
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5: According to the Idaho Press, Idaho GOP delegates have proposed eliminating income and property taxes. The current taxation portion of the platform says the combination of our income, sales, and property taxes will continue to provide a stable, dependable source of income for governmental needs, end quote. Delegates on Thursday adopted planks that would direct the Idaho legislature to eliminate both state income tax and state property tax if accepted by the General Assembly.
6: If they were somehow, some way, able to get rid of both property tax and income tax, you would almost assuredly have to see an increase in sales tax, would be my guess. I don't think you could make up a deficit of losing all the income, state income tax, and all the property taxes just by cutting budgets. H.G. and McCall writes in, exactly why are they thinking about this idea with taxes? H.G., I can't tell you for sure because I'm not a member of the Republican convention. I wasn't there. But my best guesstimate, Chris, do you agree with this? It's an election year.
7: Yeah. Danny writes in and says, imagine, if you will, how many flocking people would do just that, flock to Idaho if there were no property or sales taxes. Kind of like they are now, anyway.
6: Hey, charge those people move-in taxes. Then they don't have to pay taxes anymore after that.
7: What's the admission price?
6: I don't know. Enough to cover expenses?
7: Lots, then. Yeah.
6: James writes in, keep Mayor McLean from giving six-figure golden parachutes to lackeys that decide to voluntarily leave their job for greener pastures. And by the way, states that have legalized pot are still cash-strapped and have found social costs have exceeded tax receipts. We're not getting into the weeds or weed here. Marijuana is not a part of this.
7: No.
6: Once again.
7: It's not going to come up, so don't even worry
6: about
7: it. No,
6: and the reason is, this is a GOP delegate convention, and the GOP, for the most part, is adamantly against recreational marijuana, so that's never going to be a part of, hey, let's make it up in legalizing weed and then start taxing that.
7: Although there are a lot of Republican-controlled states who have legalized it, this just doesn't happen to be one of them.
6: No.
7: And we're guessing won't be.
6: I mean, even Utah, which is... Utah's probably more conservative, wouldn't you think, than, for the most part, Idaho?
7: In their own way, you bet.
6: They don't have recreational marijuana, but was it 3-4 years ago, they did approve medicinal marijuana.
7: Mm-hmm.
6: Carl, you were going to say something?
8: I saw an article. I think another one of their planks in their platform is opposing these initiatives that will be up this year, including the medical marijuana.
6: Could possibly be, yeah. Things that they don't like. This is an interesting text message, 208-336-3700. Get rid of state income tax and increase property taxes. It's just for the rich more than ever. If you can afford 600 million homes or brag about having multiple homes, congrats, you pay higher property taxes. No state taxes and hammer the wealth in these massive homes. Here's the problem with your thought process, and I get it. The people or the companies that own 600 million homes would not get a tax break. This is a tax break on property taxes for your own primary residence only. So if you own a secondary home, say in McCall or Sun Valley, you don't get a tax break on that. You still pay the full property taxes on every home that you don't specifically live in as your full-time residence. So you're not just hammering wealthy people. I get it. You want to hammer the wealthy because they have the money. But some of those people that own homes and lose their homes or risk losing their homes are little old widow ladies who, you know, they've paid off their home. Mm-hmm. Their husband has died. They're living on a fixed income. And all of a sudden, it's one income instead of two fixed incomes because their husband dies. And now they face losing their home because they can't afford the property tax, even though it's paid off.
7: Because it goes up.
6: Mm-hmm.
7: However, if you had a rule, and I think California had this for a while, I'm not sure, part of Proposition 13, I think, was that you pay taxes on the value of your house that you paid for it.
6: Right.
7: Not on what it's assessed to be like, you know, 10, 20 years later. So it's, you know, and it's never your fault. If the neighbors start fixing up their houses, all of a sudden yours is worth quite a bit more, but you have to pay more taxes on it. This would be more fair, I think. Whatever you paid for it, unless you sell it, unless you refinance it, that'd be part of it. Yeah, if you refinance it, they have to give a new assessment.
6: 208-336-3700. Got to take a break. 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
22: A better life with Dr. Sanjay Gupta.
23: By age 35, two-thirds of American men will experience some degree of noticeable hair loss. And by age 50, about 85% of men will have significantly thinning hair. That's according to the American Hair Loss Association. Now, one dermatologist explained that hair loss can either be genetic or it can be triggered by stress, illness, surgery, medications, major life events. No matter the cause, a lot of men, understandably, are frustrated by hair loss because it seems like a loss of control. You can take great care of your scalp by all sorts of expensive lotions and potions, but that might not matter. There are some tried and true medications that might work, like minoxidil or finasteride. But another solution is just shaving it off, and I've heard more and more how liberating this can be for a lot of guys. That's the ultimate control of their appearance. I'm Dr. Sanjay Gupta, helping you live a better life.
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25: Fox News. I'm Chris Foster. NBC Today's Show co-host Savannah Guthrie again is asking someone who knows something to come forward after it's disclosed that the second ransom note sent to media outlets in February said her kidnapped mother, Nancy, had died and was buried.
26: We are in agony. We cannot be at peace.
25: The note came 5 days after Nancy Guthrie was reported missing from her home in Arizona. Iran denies there's a plan to allow nuclear inspectors back into the country.
27: After Vice President J.D. Vance announced that Iran has agreed to allow international inspectors into their country, President Trump posted on Truth Social this morning saying, in part, if they did not agree to this, there would be no further negotiations. The Iranians today are going on the record saying they did not agree to this point.
25: Fox's Trey Yingst, Iran's president and foreign minister, are in Pakistan today for talks. Tech stocks are way down today, so are oil prices. 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
5: According to the Idaho Press, Idaho GOP delegates have proposed eliminating income and property taxes. The current taxation portion of the platform says the combination of our income, sales, and property taxes will continue to provide a stable, dependable source of income for governmental needs, end quote. Delegates on Thursday adopted planks that would direct the Idaho legislature to eliminate both state income tax and state property tax if accepted by the General Assembly.
6: So we're talking about taxes today. What would you like to see? Because this is something that is seriously being discussed by the GOP. Delegates will make a decision on whether or not to adopt the planks. And we're just asking you, if you had your choice, nobody else is asking you, but we are. If you had your choice, what would you like to see dropped as far as taxes? Or maybe you don't want to see anything drop.
7: Or everything. Although that would...
6: You would have to come up with that. Would we have a new tax? Gasoline. We'll just add it to the gasoline tax. Everybody has to pay an extra... We'll be like California, where you have places that have dropped down now. Gas prices down to about, I think I saw $3.75 in Oklahoma yesterday.
7: It really doesn't matter how you qualify that. Nobody wants to be like California. Right?
6: California, $6.75 a gallon. Now, and maybe that's a fair question, though. Would you be willing to pay an extra dollar a gallon in gas tax if you got rid of sales, income, and property taxes?
7: All of them?
6: Yeah.
7: Maybe.
6: That's what I'm thinking. Maybe. Our daily poll, by the way, let's give you another update. If you haven't taken part, go to KBOI.com. Click on daily poll. It's brought to you by Lock, Stock, and Barrel. You can also text the word poll to 208-336-3700. We'll send you the link. Our question today, How do you want to be taxed here in Idaho? No income tax, 23% of the vote. It's changed a little bit. No property tax, 53%. No sales tax, 9%. 6% of the vote, maybe all three, but I'm not going to like it. And then the final option, get rid of one, but argue about it every chance you get. That's at 9%. By the way, if you're going to text also, if you want tickets to the Boise Hawks game Thursday night, it's Thirsty Thursday. Don't forget, you can text the word Hawks right now to 208-336-3700. You got 24 more minutes to get your text in. If you would like those tickets for Thursday, it's not a pair, it's two pair of tickets. Half price off ice cold beverages. You've also got the baseball lottery game that's going to be going on Thursday night. So hardest part, of course, is getting chosen as one of our winners. Text Hawks right now to 208-336-3700. Text message in on our subject today. If sales tax gets so high, you have to remember Oregon is right next door with no sales tax. Saves me $100 to buy a washer and dryer and our extra time. Guess where we're all going to be going? Small stuff.
7: Of course you
6: know, but the bigger stuff, absolutely.
7: Of course you know, though, if you're a resident of Idaho and you do buy something in Oregon, you have an obligation to pay sales tax to the state of Idaho. Mm-hmm.
6: And by the way, on one of those big ticket or two of those big ticket items, if you buy a boat for $100,000 or a pickup for $70,000, $80,000, you will be forced to pay that tax. When you register,
7: yeah,
6: they will make you pay your taxes no matter what. Idaho's going to get their cut. But I get it. If you buy a washer and dryer, it is illegal, as Chris just said.
7: Well, but I'm saying I think the number of people who buy something in Oregon and then actually claim it on their Idaho taxes is probably up to and including like 1% maybe.
6: Do you think that much?
7: Well, I mean, a lot of people work for the IRS and the State Tax Commission, and those people, if they don't report things, they get fired.
6: Yeah. Another person, we got two more people for property tax, get rid of property tax. This person, this would be the American dream. No property tax, especially being a senior. See, and that's property taxes. That's who a lot of times this really hits. Seniors who have spent 30 years paying off their home and all of a sudden living on a fixed income, but their property taxes are not a fixed income. They continue to go up.
7: Yes, they do.
6: Almost every single year. In my entire lifetime of owning homes, and I've owned, I don't know, half a dozen throughout from the first time I bought a home when I was 25 or 26 years old, property taxes have only failed to increase 3 years. And you know when that was?
7: 2007, 8, and 9?
6: Yep. Or 2008, 8, 9, and 10.
7: I knew it was along in there.
6: Yeah, 2008, 9, and 10, after the housing crisis. Those are the only times in my entire life of owning homes that in California, in Idaho, that my property taxes did not go up in a year. Just 3 years out of the last 35, 40 years that I've owned homes. Randy in Middleton, when I hear that legislation is looking at eliminating the income tax, all I hear is the promise to get rid of the food tax. Trust me, checks in the mail. I get it.
7: Yeah.
6: Sales tax on food was supposed to be temporary, 2 years, 26 years ago. In the grand scheme of things, I guess 26 years still is temporary, unless it continues forever.
7: But
6: it was designed just to be for 2 years.
7: This one's not signed. I'll just call him Flug. Homeowners should be able to own their homes without fear of losing their homes due to high property taxes. Currently, we are slaves to our government due to taxation. It is insane. Get rid of the property taxes. Let us be free. They still have not gotten rid of the sales tax on food. I am still very much in favor of this. True.
6: Dan, I'm with you. If you could only do one, property taxes, and I'd be willing to pay higher prices on sales tax, even groceries. I know it's something discussed every year. I know people pound away at it. That the Idaho legislature, they get calls, they get emails, get rid of the sales tax on groceries. But I'd be willing, if you give up property taxes, and not have property taxes, I'd be willing to pay 2-3% more on sales taxes. I would, because I think I'd make up for it in the wash.
7: Yeah, whatever would save us the most money, I think would be, you know, figure that one out.
6: Another text message at 208-336-3700, CapEd Credit Union text line. I definitely would like to have no property tax and no tax on groceries, no income tax on our retirees, or income tax on anyone making less than $100,000 a year. I'm sure that would need to raise sales tax, which I would be okay with, up to 10%, and maybe a flat tax on income of 10%. Interesting take.
7: And this is spoken like people who have everything they need, as far as they know, you know, don't have to go around buying. It could, like I said, about sales tax, that's my favorite because in many ways it is voluntary because you don't have to buy certain things. You have to buy some stuff.
6: Yeah. You need your food. You need your basics.
7: Your basics, but you don't necessarily need luxury items. You don't necessarily need a whole bunch of stuff that would have you paying, you know, considerably more tax.
6: Temu, Amazon, you got Amazon days. However, all of those charge taxes. State taxes get collected when you purchase stuff in Idaho. I'm sure you've noticed that in your purchases from Temu. It's like, wait a minute, you said this was $4. How come all of a sudden now it's 10? You know, state sales tax.
7: What's funny, I have purchased things from Temu to send to you know, my house here in Boise, and I've also purchased it to send to the relatives who are in Virginia. And whenever I switch the address to Virginia, they refund me like 8 cents or something.
6: Oh, because it's less sales tax in Virginia?
7: Yeah.
6: Another for no property tax is an older widowed woman. I don't buy a lot anymore, especially food and clothing. All tourists and all these people in huge amount of apartments that are being built now would be paying the sales tax also. There's another one. Most of our emails, most of our text messages coming in today, I would say so far about 90% of us said get rid of the property tax.
7: Oh, property tax, yeah.
6: Yeah.
7: Right. That's what I meant.
6: Donna writes in, I hate tax upon tax. If tax was paid once when you bought a new car, etc., and you sell it to someone, they then have to pay sales tax on it too. If it sells again, the new owner pays sales tax again.
7: Yeah.
6: It's just not fair. At least revamp the sales tax laws.
7: Well, and before there was income tax, the tax people would call you in for a meeting and they would basically ask you how much stuff you owned and then you paid tax on what you owned and you just kept paying it.
6: That's not fair.
7: Which is why they created the very fair income tax.
6: But there are states now wanting to look at doing that, charging you for stuff you own, the value of stuff you own instead of stuff you have actually tangible assets.
7: A lot of Little House on the Prairie, you know, the Olsons were the ones that owned the general store. And they were in talking to the tax man, and Mrs. Olson kept bragging about how much stuff they had, thinking that was the way to go. You know, brag about it. Well, you have to make more. And he would say, no, we have like 3 tractors, but those are inventory. That's not, stuff that we own and use. Didn't matter.
6: Yeah. David in Boise gives us an email, mike@kboy.com. In Portland, street people line up at bottle refund stations with 2, 3, or 4 large garbage bags of cans and bottles that they're paid 10 cents each on. This gives them a wonderful tax-free income to use for their alcohol, marijuana, and other drugs. If Idaho were to institute a bottle refund in recreational marijuana, you wouldn't be able to tell the difference between Portland and Boise. There's currently nothing in Idaho to attract them. It's David in Boise. Carl writes in another email. Idaho is long overdue to have California Prop 18 property taxes frozen at an amount when the primary home is purchased, unless there is an expansion such as adding a room, food tax, or snack items, chips, pop, etc. I enjoy listening to your program. This is Diane in Nampa.
7: Thank you, Diane.
6: But a Pennsylvania native. Thank you, Diane. Welcome to Idaho. I don't know how long you've been here from Pennsylvania. 208-336-3700. Got a few more emails and text messages to get to. We will need to take a break here. One more segment on the way. Also, you've got about 15 more minutes. If you want the tickets, Thirsty Thursday with the Boise Hawks this coming Thursday as they take on the Ogden Raptors. You have a chance to get those tickets for free. As a matter of fact, two pair of tickets. Text the word Hawks right now to 208-336-3700.
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22: A better life with Dr. Sanjay Gupta.
23: By age 35, two-thirds of American men will experience some degree of noticeable hair loss. And by age 50, about 85% of men will have significantly thinning hair. That's according to the American Hair Loss Association. Now, one dermatologist explained that hair loss can either be genetic or it can be triggered by stress, illness, surgery, medications, major life events. No matter the cause, a lot of men, understandably, are frustrated by hair loss because it seems like a loss of control. You can take great care of your scalp by all sorts of expensive lotions and potions, but that might not matter. There are some tried and true medications that might work, like minoxidil or finasteride. But another solution is just shaving it off, and I've heard more and more how liberating this can be for a lot of guys. That's the ultimate control of their appearance. I'm Dr. Sanjay Gupta, helping you live a better life.
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5: According to the Idaho Press, Idaho GOP delegates have proposed eliminating income and property taxes. The current taxation portion of the platform says The combination of our income, sales, and property taxes will continue to provide a stable, dependable source of income for governmental needs, end quote. Delegates on Thursday adopted planks that would direct the Idaho legislature to eliminate both state income tax and state property tax if accepted by the General Assembly.
6: So it still hasn't been accepted by the General Assembly as of yet. And once it does, that doesn't mean it's going to pass. It just means it's something that they're going to be working on in this next legislative session in 2027 and also 2028 to try and get passed as a part of the GOP platform. And once again, we had a question earlier. Why are they working on this now? And my most obvious answer was it is an election year.
7: Because they didn't work on it before. That's
6: you can't... go wrong if you're up for election, if you're saying, hey, let's lower your income taxes for the voters. Let's lower property taxes for the voters. I don't know if that's 100% true, but that would be my guess. They always say that you listen to this show, you're going to learn something. And a lot of times, even the hosts learn something. I didn't know this. David wrote in, Idaho and most other states offer a property tax deferral program that allows qualifying seniors to postpone the payment of property taxes on their primary residence and up to 1 acre of land. Under this program, the state pays the deferred taxes on your behalf, but the deferred amount plus interest eventually becomes a lien on the property that must be repaid when the home is sold or transferred.
7: Or when you have crooked.
6: The eligibility requirements. You must be 65 or older as of January 1st in the tax year. You must own and live in the property residence in Idaho, including a mobile home, before April 15th of that tax year. And your total income for the previous year after deducting medical expenses must fall below the program's threshold, currently at $61,674 or less. The property must have an active homeowner's exemption and cannot have a reverse mortgage or home equity line of credit. I did not know that. I didn't know the federal government would pay my taxes for me.
7: Sounds like Wayne from Wayne's World. I was not aware of that.
6: Thank you, David. That's very interesting information. Another text message. This is Matt in Hagerman. Beautiful, Hagerman.
7: Mm-hmm.
6: It is beautiful this time of year. Hello, gentlemen. I recently sold a farm in Colorado and was taxed 2% on the sales price because I was not a Colorado resident. Has a tax like this ever been discussed for Idaho? I don't believe so. I don't ever remember that. That's an interesting tax. You have to pay 2%.
7: If you're not a resident,
6: if you're not a resident, when you sell,
7: considerably more if you are.
6: Uh huh. No, it's 2% in addition if you're not a resident.
7: Oh, I see. Just the opposite.
6: Mm-hmm. Gary in Nampa, listening on the app this morning. My in-laws are snowbirds. They owned a house in Idaho and one in Arizona. They split the year between the two. How would you the proposed changes to property tax have affected them? Wherever they take their property tax, what do you call it, deduction, not deduction.
7: That's their residence.
6: What's it called? Exemption. There you go. Thank you. I couldn't remember the word exemption. Wherever they are taking their exemption, and it's illegal to take exemptions on more than one home, by the way, wherever they take their exemption, that's their primary residence. That's where they would get the tax. So they wouldn't be able, if this passes here in Idaho and their exemption was taken in Arizona, they wouldn't be able to take advantage of this.
7: And my uncle and aunt ran into that. They lived in Bend, Oregon for 6 months of the year and Surprise, Arizona for 6 months of the year.
6: Where was their primary residence?
7: Bend.
6: Bend was?
7: Yeah.
6: Smart choice. Terry writes in, it's hard for our fixed-income senior citizens to maintain their budget when more expenses are piled on, eliminate the property tax altogether, or get rid of state income tax, and after the age 70, senior citizens who have had their house paid off should not have to pay property taxes. Another good idea.
7: Yeah, I like that, too.
6: Yeah. We've got some more emails and text messages that I haven't got to. If you want to get some in right now, you can do that. We can talk about this again tomorrow morning. Text 208-336-3700. 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Keep in mind, you got just 5 more minutes. 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
22: A better life with Dr. Sanjay Gupta.
23: By age 35, two-thirds of American men will experience some degree of noticeable hair loss. And by age 50, about 85% of men will have significantly thinning hair. 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No matter the cause, a lot of men, understandably, are frustrated by hair loss because it seems like a loss of control. 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I'm Dr. Sanjay Gupta, helping you live a better life.
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13: A record fraud crackdown. I'm Lisa Brady, Fox News. More than 450 people now charged across the U.S. in just the past 2 weeks for schemes totaling more than $6 billion in fraud. And Assistant Attorney General Colin McDonald says it's more than just stealing taxpayer dollars.
14: Our sick, needy, and elderly, placing their faith in the gift of medicine, were neglected, ignored, and used for personal profit.
13: Health Secretary Robert F. Kennedy Jr. says the goal now is to stop and prevent fraud. He says under the previous administration, it was pay first, then chase.
16: And when I ask people the careers at HHS, how could you do this? This is crazy. Because, of course, we never claw back anything. They said that they were told to focus on enrollment and not fraud.
13: One of the latest defendants charged with hospice fraud is accused of buying a Rolls Royce while using names from coroners to make it appear he was treating
0: treating actual patients who were dying. An evacuation plan underway for some 11,000 seafarers stranded around the Strait of Hormuz. A UN agency just announcing it, saying the large-scale operation will be a coordinated effort involving Iran, Oman, the U.S., and others to help get ships through the strait. This as a ceasefire continues while the U.S. and Iran negotiate a longer-term deal, though there's already disagreement on progress made so far.
2: Now, True Social, the president saying that Iran will not get any money that can be used to sow chaos in the Middle East again. He adds that the money and or sanctions that the U.S. Treasury is releasing goes in escrow controlled by the USA and will be used for the purchase of food and medical supplies exclusively from the United States, including corn, wheat, and soybeans from our great American farmers. Now, in the Oval Office yesterday, the president says that his red lines will be met.
0: Fox Business's Edward Lawrence, Iran, says it will control spending, also disputing any agreement yet on allowing U.N. nuclear inspectors to return. 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
1: 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We would love to meet you.
0: The U.S. Supreme Court has sympathy for a former prison inmate who sued corrections officers over religious freedom, but still rules against him.
3: Supreme Court justices in a 6-3 vote sided against Damon Lander, who claimed that his religious freedom rights were violated when prison guards at the Raymond Laborde Correctional Center in Louisiana cut off his dreadlocks in 2020. Lander is a devout Rastafarian whose beliefs forbid the cutting of hair. The Trump administration and Lander's lawyers had urged the court to allow his lawsuit to proceed. While the high court condemned what had happened to him, they ruled that a federal law designed to protect the religious rights of inmates does not permit lawsuits for money damages even when rights are violated. It was a departure from the court's rulings in recent years that have bolstered religious rights. Tanya J. Powers, Fox News.
0: Also today, the U.S. Supreme Court granting tech giant Cisco's bid to shut down a lawsuit claiming the company's technology was used to persecute members of a spiritual movement in China. The justices ruling U.S. courts are the wrong forum for those suits. A renewed plea from Savannah Guthrie 5 months since her mom Nancy went missing from her Arizona home.
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0: On NBC's Today Show, appealing again for anyone who knows anything to come forward. This is new details were revealed from an earlier ransom note.
19: These notes are not new, and some of their content was reported, but it is now being made public that the second note intended for the Guthrie family read that Nancy Guthrie had passed away after being taken from her home. Sources tell Fox the wording is believed to have read that Nancy Guthrie was buried with nature.
0: Fox's Matt Finn. The family is still offering $1 million reward. Law enforcement has not confirmed whether any notes were authentic, but they're believed to be being treated as if they're real. A mixed day on Wall Street. The Dow's up about 50 points, but the Nasdaq down more than 400. I'm Lisa Brady, Fox News.
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27: Two people are dead in a U.S. military strike Sunday on a boat accused of smuggling drugs in the Eastern Pacific.
25: Happens here.
27: There are more than 1,000 confirmed Ebola cases in the Democratic Republic of the Congo, including more than 250 deaths.
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1: 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We would love to meet you.
10: And now, Vince Colonnaise, live on News Talk KBOI. Rising from the heart of the swamp, a beacon of truth is casting its light. From sea to shining sea, The Vince Show. Here's Vince Colonnaise.
5: Okay, 844-484-3872, 844-4-THE-USA. That's the way to join us today. From coast to coast, from sea to shining sea. Great to be with you again, America. We've got a big meeting coming tomorrow. The President of the United States is done with all of the texts, the tweets, the truth posts. He's just going to go right to the United States Senate and confront the entire Republican conference. How's that going to go? You excited for this? Tomorrow is supposed to be the Republican Senate lunch, and President Trump is going over there to join the lunch to confront these guys about getting his agenda actually passed, getting our agenda actually passed. And all these Senate Republicans are nervously preparing themselves for it. What are we going to do? What are we going to do? There's all of the D.C. publications are going crazy about this right now. We've got an outlet called Punchbowl that's reporting on it. And the headline is, can Thune win the big Trump meeting? Yes. You ready? I'll tell you how we can win. You ready? Pass Save America. Pass the Save America Act. It'll be a gigantic victory. Hey, Thune, you want to win? So do we. Come on, let's do this together. Here's what they say in the piece, though. They say Senate Majority Leader John Thune was not the one who invited President Trump to the Capitol for this Senate Republican lunch on Wednesday. But Thune has a chance to capitalize on the presidential visit. Thune's Senate GOP conference is preparing for a beating from Trump. Yet if he plays his cards right, it could be an opportunity for Thune and Senate Republicans to finally get through to Trump about what they see as unrealistic demands. Listen to this, this Punchbowl. Who wrote this piece? Is it Andrew Desiderio? He's the guy who writes a lot of these. Very, oh yeah, of course, he's on the byline. There's three of them. Andrew Desiderio, Laura Weiss, and Jake Sherman. This is, their position is, this is ridiculous. The Save America Act can't even pass. Why is he trying for this? It's absurd. And so Thune has a chance to get through Donald Trump's thick skull that election integrity ain't happening on our watch, pal. Yeah, let's see how that goes for him. So you're probably wondering, Vince, who invited President Trump? If it wasn't John Thune, who invited President Trump to the Republican lunch? And the answer to that is Florida Senator Rick Scott. Rick Scott said, why don't you come on over, Mr. President? Join the lunch. Everybody would love to see you. It's been a while. And they don't love to see him. These establishment Republicans won't love to see him. I can already see Thumbelina's sourpuss face as he walks into the room. Ugh, angry that President Trump's arriving. John Cornyn, bitter Bill Cassidy, furious that President Trump is there, seething that they've been thrown out of office because they wouldn't fulfill the Trump agenda. And those voters said, I'm done with you. It's amazing. So these guys are all waiting for President Trump to arrive. Rick Scott sent the invitation. He says it's a positive. They say in this, it may be difficult to think about Senator Rick Scott's invitation to Trump as a positive for Thune, who's been at odds with Trump over numerous legislative issues in recent weeks. Scott didn't even tell Thune in advance that he was inviting the president to the Capitol. Oh, I love where this is going. It's interesting. Remember, whose name was floated to be leader before when it wasn't Thune? Who else had thrown their hat in the ring? I believe that would be one Richard Scott. I actually don't know if his name is Richard, but why would it be one Rick Scott who threw his hat in the ring? He kind of was interested for a moment. So he didn't, he didn't tell Thune. He invited the President of the United States to the lunch. And now the president's arriving and these Republicans are freaking out. Republican senators expect that Trump will berate them for not bending to his will on Iran, the filibuster, the Save America Act, and more. That's right. Yeah, this list, what they mean is like the Senate engaging in this like ridiculous, like, you can't do this, you've got to check with us first, which he doesn't at all. And on the filibuster, the president's like, what are you doing? You understand what's going to happen. If Democrats get power back, it's a very simple logical exercise. If Democrats get power back, will they abuse it? Yes or no? Go ahead, answer the question. Are they going to abuse power if they get it back? Yes or no? Oh, yes. Oh, yes, they will. How will they do that? They'll get rid of the filibuster. They'll establish a bunch of new states, permanent Democrat senators. They'll pack the United States Supreme Court. They're going for broke. You know this. I know this. So what are we waiting for? Why are we playing games with this stupid filibuster? Why don't we just get the Trump agenda passed right now? Imagine if we had election integrity and we could prevent the theft of elections in the United States. Wouldn't that be wonderful? So Iran, the filibuster, and of course the Save America Act. The president really wants it. So much so that he won't stop talking about it. He won't shut up about it. He loves the Save America Act, and so do the voters. All of the elements of the Save America Act are wildly popular. Senate Republicans have at least pretended to support it. A majority of senators have sponsored it. Okay, well then, why don't you pass it? Like, I don't care that you just sponsored it. If you don't actually support the means to pass it, you don't support it. You don't support it. You know, the Cornyns, the Bill Cassidys, all these guys. They're like, we just don't have the votes. If Mike Lee wants the votes, he should go ask for the votes. Well, that's not Mike Lee's job. Mike Lee's asking for them. You know whose job that is? John Barrasso. John Barrasso's the majority whip. His job is to whip the votes to get this done. There's no sign he's trying. John Thune is the leader. There's no sign he's trying. They just keep assessing. Well, I'm not sure. I don't think we have the votes. What do you mean you don't have it? Have you tried? By the way, I forgot to do this. We've gaveled in, of course, the Save America Act. It doesn't actually matter as a matter of rule when we gavel in. So long as we gavel in at some point, producer Jim keeps the meeting minutes on all of this. Because this is our daily gathering of the Save America Act. So we're getting some big backup, aren't we? The president heads off to this big Senate lunch tomorrow. And they think they're going to talk him down. Mr. President, we can't do the Save America Act. You understand, of course. He's not going to understand because you can and you won't, but you should. You should. Mike Lee has told us over and over what the rules are here, how this could work. Let's see. The meeting will be the first time in months that President Trump will be in a room with the entire Senate Republican Conference. It's an opportunity for Thune to lean more on his colleagues. Oh, I see. Thune's going to try and disappear into the background. He's going to hover near the punch bowl and hope nobody notices him. He's going to be a potted plant in the corner of the room, hoping that Thambelina and John Cornyn can take all the incoming. He wants to be, for once, not the guy who tells Trump no, or as Thune quipped on Monday, deliver, quote, the bad news. Thune and his allies will have a chance to get Trump to see that there simply aren't 50 votes for getting rid of the filibuster or for passing the Save America Act. Well, that's dishonest. There are 50 votes to pass the Save America Act. Mike Lee keeps showing you the House passed version of the Save Act, the Save America Act, does have 50 Republican votes in the Senate, unless those Republicans were lying when they voted to move it forward in the past, which they very well may have been, but had 50 votes then. Why doesn't it have 50 votes now? So what is Punch Bowl even talking about here? They say continuing to focus on this is a political loser. It's a political loser. You know what's a political loser? Not having functional elections. Big political loser. Big stinker. Thune told Punchbowl, quote, I hope that people on that issue speak up. Because I'm not saying anything that isn't a view that wouldn't be shared or articulated by a lot of my colleagues. It's always helpful if others would speak up, and it's not just me. So here's Thune. So rather than be a leader, he's calling for backup. Please, somebody else explain to President Trump why we can't do this. Please, get me out of this jam. They said that Thune and Trump have very different views on what's possible in a newly vulnerable 53-vote Senate majority. Trump and White House officials see a Republican-run Congress as an extension of the president's political power. Well, sure. Why do these guys have their jobs? Why are the Senate Republicans in power right now? Trump voters. What did people vote for? The Trump agenda. This is not some kind of like exotic turf war where each congressional district has a different view, or at least in the Senate, each state delegation has a different view. That's not what this is. This is election integrity. We're not debating, you know, ethanol subsidies or something. Reasonable people can have a debate on subjects like that and differ in opinion within the same party. Election integrity? Both parties should be voting for that. Democrats refuse to because they know they benefit from vulnerable elections. What is your excuse, Republicans? You don't have one. It's like, oh, it's not Trump's agenda. It's whatever I say it is. You have your job because of Trump. Spare us.

0: faster, they say. So what's happening in this piece, Punchbowl is kind of concealing. They're hiding the art of the possible here. They're hiding what's achievable. Mike Lee has said it over and over. We're not even at the point of talking about ending debate. I want to start debate on the Save America Act. Get it on the floor. And if we can exhaust debate, well, then debate ends itself, doesn't it? You don't have to vote to end debate if debate runs out. Every senator has two opportunities to filibuster. Two. And then it's over. And then you vote. That's it. So this is interesting. Mike Lee is definitely not giving up the fight, because ahead of the president's visit, he is now inside of John Thune's public comments. John Thune is posting the social media, and guess who's right beneath his posts? Mike Lee. The political media in Washington is calling this an escalation by Mike Lee. Oh, he's escalating, Jim. He's taking things to the next level. Well, if that's an escalation, good. Senator Lee, please continue to escalate. Escalate until we get our way. And our way is very simple. We want election integrity. More on what Mike Lee is up to right now and how it's driving Washington crazy up next on The Vince Show.
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0: No doubt in conversations with Benjamin Netanyahu, President Trump's trying to prevail upon him that his strategy is the best one. Listen to this.
1: Here's another beauty. Watch this one.
2: Well,
1: here's a real beauty.
2: Earlier today, the Israeli Prime Minister Benjamin Netanyahu said his forces are not leaving Lebanon. 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
1: Who did he tell that to you?
2: He said it publicly in Israel.
1: Well, we're going to take a look at it.
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0: Including with Bibi. 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He's going to get to the bottom of this. 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You know, there have been none of this Obama crap, none of this funding terrorism, enabling Iran to pursue a nuclear weapon. No, stopping enrichment, stopping this nuclear development garbage, stopping them from getting a nuclear weapon, and helping the American people. That's what I like. More ahead on The Vince Show.
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9: 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We would love to meet you.
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0: 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More information can be found at stmichaelscathedral.org. 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Come celebrate at the corner of 8th and State. We would love to meet you.
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8: Speaking of things that grow and that are far less desirable, the algae is growing at the reflecting pool. This whole thing, it's so funny to hear all of this reflecting pool coverage. And Jim tells me that he's seeing it everywhere. It's the only story that anybody in the media, outside of the common sense media, places like this program, are interested in. They're obsessed with it. It is their number one item. It goes right there in their A block tonight. We start with breaking news. Algae growing in the reflecting pool at the Lincoln Memorial. Like, aren't there more important things going on in the world? Isn't the president trying to settle up with Iran? Aren't we trying to bring American energy prices down? Aren't we trying to secure the border? Aren't we trying to take care of fraud, get rid of all these illegals? Aren't we trying to do good things for the United States of America? They're like, no. The most important story is algae. Okay, tell me about the algae. What's going on? Well, President Trump has been trying to fix up all of Washington, D.C.

0: My name is Sean, and I am the dean at St. Michael's Episcopal Cathedral in Boise, where we love summer, and we know that you love it too. 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No matter your worship style, there is a place for you at St. Michael's, and you will still have time to get on the golf course, on the water, or in the hammock. All after church, of course. More information can be found at stmichaelscathedral.org. That is stmichaelscathedral.org. Come celebrate at the corner of 8th and State. We would love to meet you.
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2: I'm Guy Benson. We are back. Senator Tim Sheehy, Republican of Montana, the junior senator out there, he appeared on Fox and Friends with Brian Kilmeade and was talking about Iran and the negotiations, and he delivered, I think, some important truths and reality checks to keep a lot of things in perspective. He is a combat veteran. He is someone who takes these things deadly seriously, is deeply informed. And I thought to myself, I want this audience to hear his perspective and what he had to say, starting in Cut 40.
3: They want you and your family and all of us to be killed. They want to wipe our civilization off the map. That's their national motto.
4: Nothing's changed.
3: And I don't think we've been successful in communicating that to the American people, that this isn't a regime that wants to negotiate. They want to buy time. They want to buy as much time as they can because President Trump's the only president who's ever actually gone after them head to head, who's shown them that if you kill Americans, if you come after our country, we're going to hit you back. And from Soleimani to Midnight Hammer to the most recent campaign, he's the first president ever to actually go after this regime. So what we're seeing now is what the rope-a-dope they usually perform, which is buy time, try to lead us along till hopefully President Trump and this team's out of office and they can re-up their campaign. So hopefully this is successful, but we have to remind ourselves we are dealing with a regime that will not negotiate in good faith. They want you and I dead and all of us to be gone, and they don't want that to happen with the snap of a finger. They want to happen like October 7th times a million. They want us to be wiped off the map.
2: So I think he is appropriately giving credit to President Trump the way I have on his Iran policy, while also calling it like it is about the nature of the regime itself. And sometimes people can get so wrapped up in the ins and outs of a negotiation, which is their forte. It's important to remind everyone who they are, the regime, at its core. He went on and cut 42.
3: You know, when you look at who's been by our side through thick and thin, no matter what, throughout the region for decades, it's been Israel, UAE, and of course Saudi Arabia as well. You know, Pakistan, let's not forget, Pakistan hid bin Laden for a decade. They funded through ISI insurgencies against me and my
4: troops. Do you have a problem with them being an intermediary?
3: I do. I think Qatar and Pakistan, they have a role to play for sure, but if they're going to be at the table, we better have UAE and Saudi and Israel at the table too, because Qatar's been laundering money for terrorist organizations for decades. The Pakistanis through ISI funded insurgencies against us and hid bin Laden. So to assume they're going to be objective middlemen here, I don't think is accurate. And I think we need to make sure we stand with UAE, we stand with Israel unequivocally, because they will be our vanguard in the region no matter what happens.
2: Wise words about Israel's unique role in all of this and what a stalwart partner they have been, both on intelligence and on the military front. They've been great, especially in these last couple of campaigns against the regime. They have been indispensable partners for us. And he's very right to call out Qatar and Pakistan. I understand that if you're going to try to make a deal, you might have in that neighborhood some unseemly characters. No one's perfect. But the Pakistanis, harborers of bin Laden, very two-faced. Speaking of two-faced and both sides of their mouth, Qatar fits that same description, I would say. To have them front and center in this is concerning. And that's another thing where it's like, keep our eyes wide open about who we are dealing with. I saw one of the Pakistani officials was parroting this line about, well, if other countries are allowed to have ballistic missiles, why not Iran? Are these really objective intermediaries? And Sheehy just reminding people, sounding the alarm about some of the actors in this overall tableau. He continued, cut 43. Listen here.
3: It's great to have Marco in reserve. I think

0: the VP and his team are a fantastic team. I mean, there's no question they know how to get deals done, and I think the president's clearly said he wants a deal. He's put pressure on this regime that no one has put pressure on ever. So I think we have to remember this isn't JCPOA. This isn't, obviously, the Obama admin. We have wiped them out and put them in a position of weakness they've never been in before. So hopefully this team can get it done. But I think having Mark go off to the side, of course, to have round two, should this fail, and we have to go back to kinetic strikes and go back for another round, you know, it'd be good probably to have a different face in the room for that second round.
1: So that is at least raising the possibility, if not the likelihood, of all these talks not ultimately working. And I think there are plenty of reasons to be very skeptical, going back to the nature of the regime and what their goals are. And what Sheehy's saying is, right now you've got the VP leading this, and Vance and that team, they're doing a nice job, they're fantastic. He's saying all those pleasant things about them, but he's also saying the would-be bad cop for next time, if there needs to be a resumption of strikes or whatever comes down the line here, if and when the Iranians lie, cheat, and steal, and President Trump's good faith and patience were to run out, he's talking about the Secretary of State, Marco in reserve, a different face in the room for that second round, which may not be an eventuality, it's not inevitable, but it is a very plausible situation that Sheehy is raising. And then finally, he wraps up with this part of the interview. Again, I think really important, clear-eyed analysis from Senator Sheehy of Montana, who's been in combat, who understands the players and the dangers in that region. Here he is in Cut 44.
0: What's worse than a forever war in the Middle East is a forever war right here on our streets, just down the road, 9/11. The Iranians want to bring that war here. Radical Muslim ideology, whether it's ISIS, whether it's Al-Qaeda, or whether it's the IRGC, they don't want to, this ideology doesn't stop at the Persian Gulf. It doesn't magically end at Israel. The borders don't recognize oceans. They want to spread this murderous global regime of terror right here where we're sitting. And they want all of us and our families gone. They don't, you don't have to wonder that. They say it. They say it on their parliament, death to America. They have acted out on it, from the Beirut barracks bombing to every single day in Lebanon through Hezbollah, Hamas in Gaza, the Houthi rebels in Yemen. This does not stop with the Middle East, with the IRGC. They want to create a global caliphate of Sharia law and kill all of us. And that's not a theory. That's what they actually tried to do every day. So I think we have to remember that. And, you know, having our troops fight them there is far better than us fighting them here.
1: As we're learning, not just in that region, but in Europe as well, where they have a pretty serious radicalized Islamism problem, which has been aided and abetted by unfettered, insane immigration and migration policies. And their ultimate sights are on us, the great Satan, as they call us, Israel being the little Satan. And that might sound very dramatic or hyperbolic by Senator Sheehy. Oh, they want to kill us all. He's not saying that every Muslim wants to kill every American. That's absolutely not his argument. He's talking about the hardcore radicalized jihadists that come in various forms in different organizations. He's not making it up, this bogeyman of what their goals are and what their objectives are, their deadly objectives against the West, led by the United States. They say it out loud regularly. And it's not only their words, it's their actions, including the behavior and conduct and actions and scheming and lying and murder from a regime in Tehran for the last nearly half a century. Don't take Sheehy's word for it. Take the mullah's word for it. None of this is to say there shouldn't be negotiations and there can never be a good deal or anything like that. It is to say, if there is to be a successful deal, if it's going to be with a group of people who, at their core, don't want to play ball and would like for us to be dead. And if we keep that in mind, the American negotiators, and are tough as nails, understanding that this is an enemy, a sworn enemy that we're dealing with, and that we've got a lot of leverage we can bring to bear again, good. If not, then there might need to be a backup plan and a backup team, as he alluded to down the line. We shall see. We will step aside and come back. It's the Guy Benson Show. Stay with us.
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4: Fox News, I'm John Saucier. President Trump visiting a Mack truck facility in Pennsylvania today, talking about the ongoing peace negotiations between the United States and Iran after the two countries agreed to extend their ceasefire for 60 days.
5: The Iran economy has been crushed and their defense industrial base has been damaged so severely that it'll take them many years to rebuild, many, many years. And now we're trying to work out a deal that's fair.
4: Well, recent polls suggest the majority of Americans disapprove of the president's handling of Iran. Senate Majority Leader John Thune says the House of Representatives will soon take on the housing bill. Senate lawmakers already passed a long-awaited legislation in bipartisan fashion, the vote 85-5.
6: It gets at the very heart of an issue that I think is really important to the American people, and that's the issue of affordability.
4: One thing this bill does is ban corporate investors from buying single-family homes while also cutting some federal regulations. 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
15: A better life with Dr. Sanjay Gupta.
16: Osteoporosis affects millions of people in the United States and around the world. It's a disease that basically causes someone's bones to become weak, brittle, and porous, which can increase their risk of fractures. Now, the good news here is there are things you can do other than, or in addition to, taking medications to prevent fractures before it's too late. One is to up your intake of calcium and vitamin D. You also want to eat more protein. One functional medicine dietitian told us that that helps build muscle, and if you're building muscle strength, then you are also building bone strength. You want to be mindful of your workouts. The best ways to build bone density, one therapist told us, are going to be resistance exercises like lifting weights, and also exercises that make your bones take a bit of an impact, such as jumping or even running, just loading the bones a little bit more. I'm Dr. Sanjay Gupta, helping you live a better life.
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1: 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With us now here on the show, Greg Swenson, an American businessman who spent a lot of time in London. He's a frequent commentator on UK-US politics. And Greg, it's great to have you back.
17: Great to be here, Guy.
1: Yesterday, we played a clip of Keir Starmer, the Prime Minister, announcing his looming resignation, which means that the United Kingdom will soon have its seventh Prime Minister in the last decade, which is a little bit mind-blowing. A lot of instability among the Tories. They were blowing through all these various prime ministers in recent years, and now Labour joining that same pattern and party. Are you surprised, let's start here, that it took this long for Starmer to fall on his sword? Because, boy, they've been trying to push him out for months.
17: Guy, you're right. He really held in there on some big controversies, probably starting with the Epstein problem with Peter Mandelson, you know, appointing an Epstein friend to be the ambassador to the U.S. A lot of people thought he wouldn't get through that, but he did get through it and through many other crises. I guess some people are surprised it took this long, but there's no way. I mean, I think the beginning of the end really was the May elections, which we talked about on your show a few months ago. And then, of course, this was just too much, the election of Andy Burnham.
1: Yep, and that's something I want to get to, a name that I'm only barely familiar with. I'd bet much of the audience has never heard of him, but it could end up being a significant name here in the weeks ahead. But I think part of Starmer's relative longevity, it's not like he's been there very long, but the reason he's been able to stick around is A, he had the position, B, he was shameless, right? It's not like he was surviving these scandals unscathed. He was historically unpopular. He just refused to go. And then when Labour got waxed in the elections this spring, it seemed like the writing was truly on the wall, and now he's saying, you know, I'm going to step aside, I love the country, so on and so forth. And what may have precipitated the timing, to your point, was an election of this Andy Burnham character, which then allowed him to enter the House of Commons as a member of Parliament, which vaulted him, I guess, into this upper echelon of potential candidates to replace Starmer. Who is this guy? Why did he just get elected? What's the deal with the timing here?
17: Yeah, it's really part of the web of UK electoral politics, but he was already very popular in the UK and was always seen as a threat. And in fact, Keir Starmer and the cabinet prevented him from running for a seat, last year. And that was seen as, you know, Keir Starmer really, you know, flexing his muscles and exercising his power and not very democratic by any means. So he's always been a threat. He was always considered, you know, much more not only more popular than Keir Starmer, which isn't saying much, but he's very personable. So unlike Keir, who has no personality and he's super stiff, this guy is actually a great retail politician. Very much like Nigel Farage and Boris Johnson from two other parties. But
1: he was a mayor,
17: he's
1: right?
17: Got that gift. He's the mayor of Manchester, so he's considered, you know, because he's from the north, he's considered more sort of working class. You know, he's not from that elite London circle, which Keir Starmer was very much part of, you know, a human rights lawyer and from the, you know, north end of London and considered, you know, part of that Oxford, Cambridge inner circle. Whereas Andy Burnham, it fits the traditional Labour mold much more than Keir Starmer did. He's a working class guy, and he's big with the unions, the trade unions. times. And so, you know, he's much more of a throwback to the old Labour. But on the other hand, he's really liberal. I mean, he's more progressive than Keir Starmer. So in many respects, I mean, there's no doubt he's going to be prime minister. No one's running against him. He's basically being coronated here. And so he'll be PM as soon as July 17th. And, you know,
1: until he just got elected a few days ago, and he'd like get elected to this open seat and then become potentially prime minister. I've heard a few other names out there, but you're saying those aren't serious. It's almost certainly going to be him.
17: Yeah. Well, one was Wes Streeting, who was part of Keir Starmer's cabinet. And then he resigned a month ago, which, you know, was obviously a clear break with the prime minister. And everyone assumed he would be running. But I think he realized only 2 days ago, he realized that Andy Burnham is so popular with Labour voters and with the other MPs. They call them the soft left or the soft Labour. So it's the real progressive backbench wing of the Labour Party. They all love Andy Burnham. So I don't think Wes Streeting had a chance. He knew that. He saw the writing on the wall and decided to drop out and support Andy Burnham. And obviously he wants a position in the cabinet. So that's just kind of, you know, politics at work. But I think, Guy, the country will be worse off with Andy Burnham. A, because he's more progressive and more to the left. And B, he might actually be able to get some of the more destructive things done because he's popular, at least for now.
1: Do you think, because I've seen some polling projections, that Labour, which has just been crushed, could actually make a comeback and become more popular and gain more support with Starmer out and with Burnham potentially in? That could really boost their polling numbers to the point then that Reform, Nigel Farage's new party, relatively new, they've been leading in all the polls now for months on end. They would fall back into second place with the Tories still kind of figuring things out in the wilderness. Do you expect that to be the case? And is that something that could be a long-term threat heading into the next national election? Or is that kind of like a honeymoon type thing where it could come crashing back down? Because it feels like, I mean, seven prime ministers in whatever it's been, 10 years, that's not very functional. It seems like people might get a burst of popularity and backing, and then the public, it seems, tends to turn on these guys and gals rather quickly.
17: That's right, Guy. And I think it's, you know, more the latter. I think he'll get a bounce, but it will be a short term bounce because for the most part, it wasn't just Keir Starmer. It was the Labour Party in general. And so, you know, they're polling around, let's say high teens or 20. And when they won the election, this is more about the dysfunction in the political system there. What's happened in UK politics is the parties that win are doing it with a very low plurality of voters. And so, in spite of the huge pickup in Labour seats, they have a massive majority, and yet they only won 34% of the vote in 2024. And so it's very easy to lose public support. So these parties, they don't really have the mandate. So they won with 34, but now they're polling at 20 or even lower. And so they're very vulnerable. And you could say the same thing about the Tories, who are barely hanging on. So a lot of this turnover happens because there isn't a clear mandate. You really have to have above 40% of the vote to feel that confidence. And in many respects, you know, Boris was an aberration because he did get into the 40s. And yet he sort of blew it in spite of the great mandate he had. But yeah, so I think, you know, Reform, you know, sure, they'll suffer probably a little bit as you see some Labour voters maybe going back to Labour. But I think they'll hang in there. The real challenge is they need to get above 30. If they only stick around 30, they end up with a very weak mandate, you know, if they win in 2029. In fact, they'd probably have to form a coalition with another party. But if they only get two or three more points, up to 33, maybe even 34%, then they'll get a clear majority. That's how delicate UK politics is right now.
1: And 2029 seems like an eternity from now. Let's see how things are looking even in 2027. I'll leave you with this from our friend Charles C.W. Cook at National Review, of course, an Englishman by birth. He wrote, "Keir Starmer was an awful prime minister, but the core problem isn't him or the system. It's the British people. The public refuses to correct course, despite their demands having yielded disastrous results for nearly two decades." Provocative commentary there by Cook. A whole conversation for another day. Greg Swenson, we will continue this conversation, I'm sure. Thank you for this update.
17: Thanks, Guy. Thanks for having me.
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1: As we continue here on the Guy Benson Show, I want to turn to Maine and the Senate race there for our audience at WLOB, but also around the country. We've talked about this being one of the most important races anywhere. As the Democrats have acknowledged, they feel like they might not have a path at all to win the Senate majority without unseating Susan Collins. And this was a race that I discussed earlier with some analysis on America's Newsroom on the News Channel this morning. And I'll get to some sound bites of Senator Collins in a moment. First, though, here's a Democratic strategist who's very close to the Plattner left, who was asked on MS Now, the network formerly known as MSNBC, about the possibility of more allegations, more women coming forward. This is something that we've talked about here and some of the swirling smoke around this guy. He was asked, this strategist who's close to that whole world, are there more allegations on the horizon? Could more shoes drop? Listen to the answer, or really lack thereof, in Cut 16.
0: All of the allegations. It hasn't been negated by all of the allegations against Plattner, which there may be more coming. Can you say that there are not going to be more women coming forward with similar unflattering allegations against Graham Plattner?
3: What I can say is that Graham Plattner has addressed his past repeatedly, more than I've ever seen any candidate have to talk about their past. And he's been honest.
0: Well, that might be because he has a lot of problems.
1: Yeah, so that's actually a fair point being made by the host there. It's like, well, yeah, he's had to address his past because of all the baggage in his past. And the parts that are inconvenient or inexplicable, he just sort of glides over. Like, how could his ex know about his Nazi tattoo as a Nazi tattoo before he says he ever knew that it was a Nazi tattoo? Something about which he is obviously lying. So rather than answer the question, it was a straightforward question, can you say there's no more women coming, no more allegations, this strategist who's plugged into that world immediately deflects to, oh, how difficult and unfair it is, all the questions about the past that Graham Plattner's been asked. That is very much not a denial. In fact, that sounds like a pre-excuse for the next time. He might have to explain the next thing. So buckle up, the bumpy road may not be over for this guy. Meanwhile, Susan Collins, she is trying to present sort of this opposite image to Plattner. And it happens to be authentic to her. It is a dramatic contrast. She's talking about the chaos and the turbulence and the scandal, whereas she recently cast her 10,000th consecutive vote in the Senate, having not missed a single one over those many years, without even a hint of scandal ever with her. She joined Martha McCallum's show, The Story, yesterday on Fox News, talked about that, the compare and contrast, Cut 13.
4: I never expected to have an opponent like Graham Plattner. He is very different from me. He's the antithesis of the steady leadership that I provide in Washington that has delivered real results for the state of Maine and for our nation. There have been numerous controversies. He often denies them only to be contradicted by others who say what he told them. The Nazi tattoo is a perfect example of that. He had it for 18 years until he covered it up during the campaign.
1: So she brings up the Nazi tattoo as an example of his dishonesty and duplicity, and the obvious political timing of these bogus excuses that he's raising, and comparing that to her, who's just steady. And whether you agree with her or not, and as I said on TV earlier, she is almost always a step or two to my left, which sometimes is frustrating to me. But she is who she says she is and governs and votes that way. She went on to talk about the scandals and the potential for more of them, to the point we were just making. She also talked about him ridiculing a Purple Heart recipient who had been shot by the Taliban. Remember, he had said he couldn't get enough of the video and called the guy all sorts of profane names and said he didn't deserve to be alive. That was the upshot of his commentary on that moment, that incident. She mentioned his treatment of women, his comments about women, some of the things he's done and said about law enforcement. And then after listing some of the examples, she acknowledges, I think this is important, she acknowledges that we are in a new era of politics, for better and for worse, in some ways definitely for worse, and she's basically saying, I'm not that. He's that, but I'm not. And then she does something interesting that I've been waiting to see more Republicans do in Cut 15.
4: I would have said in a different time that any one of these would have been disqualifying for someone to be a candidate to serve our country and the state of Maine in the United States Senate, whether they were a Democrat or a Republican. And it's very interesting that Graham Plattner was recruited by people from out of state, from New York, who also recruited the mayor of New York, Mondami, and other candidates from the far left around the country. Yeah. I don't think that's a coincidence.
1: There is the linkage between Plattner and Mondami. And I've been wondering if Republicans writ large are going to start tying more candidates from the Democrats to Mondami. Because Mondami, obviously a poster child, a very exciting figure on the far left, has his fan base, but it's a limited fan base in a country that is not terribly fond of communism, for example, and is not really unsure whether or not Hamas should be condemned. You could go down the list of the Mamdani positions. And I think to point out, as she does, that there were these out-of-state forces from the far left recruiting Graham Plattner as they did Mamdani, she's drawing that linkage, which I think is shrewd and smart of her to do. Whether it works or not, it's one of the lines of criticism that I think has to be offered by Republicans, especially when it's so obvious and cut and dried in a race like this one. And it's also a reference to some of these, you know, far left activists and operatives who are in Plattnerville, who have admitted, including in an interview that went pretty viral because of the gentleman in the clip, his male vocal fry being off the charts, but he admitted they spent a king's ransom to do oppo research and background digging on Plattner before they pushed him out there for U.S. Senate. And then he confessed that despite spending that money and doing all that research, they didn't find the Nazi tattoo or the Reddit postings or a lot of the things that immediately then were uncovered by others, which is, I think, an embarrassment for them and their operation. But that's not some long-standing Mainer who's out there admitting these things. This is part of a national movement to drag the Democratic Party into DSA, Democratic Socialists of America territory, with Graham Plattner being one of their big statewide experiments in a place like Maine. And Susan Collins is sounding the alarm and raising that red flag. And as I pointed out yesterday, you can talk about all the baggage and the scandals and the personal shortcomings and the lack of character till you're blue in the face when it comes to Plattner, and it's all fair criticism. But beyond all of that, he's also a Bernie Sanders acolyte who believes in that whole socialist agenda, government-run healthcare, outlawing private insurance, abolishing ICE. You go down the list, it's Bernie Sanders, but in Maine, with a lot more personal scandals to boot. Will the people of Maine choose that over the most moderate Republican, arguably, in all of Congress, and Susan Collins? Big decision in November as we continue to cover this race on The Guy Benson Show. Final hour coming up next. Jason Rantz, our pal, is with us with a few stories you do not want to miss straight ahead.
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12: Congress sends a message to the president. Lisa Brady, Fox News. The U.S. Senate passing a war powers resolution on the 10th try. It already passed the House and is aimed at blocking more military action against Iran without approval from lawmakers, though it's considered largely symbolic. Four Republicans voting in favor of the resolution, including Kentucky's Rand Paul. But he tells Fox Business he stands with President Trump on diplomacy.
14: I think they will trade their nuclear program because they have been thoroughly decimated. I don't think they're excited about it, but I think ultimately they will trade their nuclear program. And I think their enriched uranium. There's never been a better time than to have it removed from the country than now.
12: The Senate vote was 50-48 with two Republican senators absent and one Democrat, Pennsylvania's John Fetterman, voting against it. President Trump insisting talks with Iran are going well and that his economic agenda is spurring growth.
15: Right now, we have more factories being built, and I mean car factories, AI factories, factories of every type, than we've ever had in the history of our country by three times.
12: Visiting a Mack Trucks plant in Pennsylvania, where he also urged voters to support Congressman Ryan McKenzie, an incumbent Republican being challenged by Democrat Bob Brooks. In primaries today, two incumbent House Democrats are facing progressive challengers, backed by New York City Mayor Zoran Mamdani.
16: What we see in these candidacies is a referendum on whether the kind of leadership we have is the one that is serving the people of the city.
12: The self-proclaimed Democratic Socialist says not just more Democrats, but better ones should be elected. Several House races on the New York ballot, along with another in Utah. Voters are also settling the fall candidates for governor in Maryland and in South Carolina, where both Republicans in a runoff race now have President Trump's support. 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
24: My name is Sean, and I am the Dean at St. Michael's Episcopal Cathedral in Boise, where we love summer, and we know that you love it too. 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No matter your worship style, there is a place for you at St. Michael's, and you will still have time to get on the golf course, on the water, or in the hammock. All after church, of course. 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That is stmichaelscathedral.org. Come celebrate at the corner of 8th and State. We would love to meet you.
12: A renewed plea from Savannah Guthrie nearly 5 months after her 84-year-old mom, Nancy, went missing from her Arizona home.
17: This is a moment to tell you that we need your help. 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
12: On NBC's Today Show, appealing again for anyone who knows anything to come forward. This is new details were revealed from an earlier ransom note.
28: These notes are not new, and some of their content was reported, but it is now being made public that the second note intended for the Guthrie family read that Nancy Guthrie had passed away after being taken from her home. Sources tell Fox the wording is believed to have read that Nancy Guthrie was buried with nature.
12: Fox's Matt Finn. Law enforcement has not confirmed whether any notes were authentic, but sources say they're being treated as if they're real. Inflation anxiety returns on Wall Street with concern interest rate hikes may be on the way. AI-related companies also fueling a tech sell-off. The Nasdaq dropping 579 points, more than 2%. The Dow down 45 points. History is made again at the World Cup by one of soccer's all-time greats.
11: Cristiano Ronaldo is playing in his sixth World Cup this year for Portugal, and on Tuesday, he put his name in the record books.
13: Off goes Cancelo, delivering the cross! Ronaldo!
11: The call on Fox, Ronaldo with the goal in the sixth minute against Uzbekistan, and it was a big one, as the 41-year-old is now the first player to score in six different World Cup tournaments. But he wasn't done there, as he tacked on one more in the 39th minute. Portugal won the game 5-0 for its first win of the tournament. Tony Genualdo, Fox News.
12: It's just a day after Argentina's captain Lionel Messi broke the record for all-time goals in the tournament with 18. Messi and Ronaldo are the only men to play in six World Cups. I'm Lisa Brady. This is Fox News.
18: How did I lose weight? And I did. Lean, right here. I did. I love this stuff. Listen, Brickhouse Nutrition been with me for a long time. So chatting with Miles, I'm up at like 2:35. True story, I never minded being 2:35, but you know what minded? 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
22: Meridian has taken steps towards authorizing itself to collect gel and EMS impact fees on behalf of the county. The approximate amount per residential single-family dwelling unit would be $516 for gel fees.
19: If you're talking about it.
23: Before leaving Switzerland, Vice President J.D. Vance described the last 36 hours as very productive. That sets up a foundation for a successful final nuclear deal with Iran.
19: We're talking about it.
22: According to the Idaho Press, Idaho GOP delegates have proposed eliminating income and property taxes.
19: This is the Nate Shellman Show on the News and Talk of Idaho, KBOI, Boise.
25: Mormons only, call in. LDS only. If you are... Oh, sorry, was I supposed to say, hi, I'm Nate, this is going to be a show today.
22: Didn't I make this a promo already?
25: No. Yeah, but this is something different. This is something different. I want a jury of the LDS. I want a jury of those of you who are of varying nature LDS. I don't care if you're really LDS or if you're have LDS tendencies. I know the nickname. Jack Mormon. 208-336-3700. You will be judging a member of your church. That's it. You're not going to be commenting on religious dogma. You're not going to be criticizing any of the prophets or anything in pop culture. Nope, this is a news story. You're commenting on it. And one day I'll have the same conversation with the Catholics. Okay, hold on a second. I know there's more than one Mormon out there. The one guy who sits around fixing stuff. I know he's Mormon. I want the other Mormons. I want Mormon men. I want Mormon women. I want... All I ask is you're over 18. That's it. That's all I ask. I want adults. 208-336-3700. I'm not asking you. This is not going to be a fun conversation. This is not going to be a lighthearted, wee-hee, whimsical conversation. I'm not going to ask you what's the deal with the whole Dr. Pepper. No, we're not going there. Tell me about the garments. No, that's not this discussion. This is a story where one of the main characters happens to be Mormon. And the way it was said in the story, I wonder what other Mormons think of this. I wonder what other Mormons, how they would act, how they would feel. I'm told repeatedly that I need to be more empathetic, more sympathetic. I need to take other people's lives into consideration. And, sometimes I do. And sometimes something comes across my desk, something hits my ears, and quite honestly, it just pisses me off. But I'm not ticked off at the entire church. Mm-mm. In fact, the person I'm ticked off at has nothing to my knowledge, has nothing to do with the church. Well, one of them does. Dennis, Eagle. Dennis, how's the reception on your phone? You can hear well? You got good sound?
0: Yeah, sure.
25: Good. Listen to this.
22: According to our TV partners at CBS 2, a deal might allow an Idaho LDS leader accused of child sexual abuse to avoid the sex offender registry. A Bannock County man who was a leader at the local Church of Jesus Christ of Latter-day Saints is expected to plead guilty to giving children naked massages under a deal that would allow Virgil Larson to avoid registering as a sex offender. Court records show his plea agreement was signed on May 26th, and he's set to make it official in court on July 6th. According to the original reporting in East Idaho News, the agreement includes changes to all six child abuse charges to felony injury to a child, which does not require registration as a sex offender. In July of 2024, a Bannock County Sheriff's deputy was told that several boys had possibly been touched inappropriately by a neighbor and church leader who was giving them massages. Victims told the investigators that the massages were done on the naked body, focusing on the buttocks. According to police reports, the sheriff's office learned about the abuse from the Curtin McConkie Law Office in Lehigh, Utah, which represents the church. The law office disclosed the information to the Idaho Department of Health and Welfare. Other church leaders quickly removed Larson from his position after three minors reported the abuse to their ward bishop. Within days, four more professed victims came forward claiming to be victims, making for a total of seven. One of them was 18. A mother of one of them told the deputy that when her son told her Larson had been massaging him, she didn't think anything of it because he was a trusted church leader. Larson also discussed other victims with deputies, giving accounts similar to what had been reported against him, but said he could not identify whether any of them were minors, according to court documents.
25: All right. Dennis, I'm not I know a couple things about the LDS Church. I don't know everything about the LDS Church. Is there any reason for a grown man to rub a little boy's naked buttocks in the church?
0: Absolutely no reason. You should put him in the wood chipper feet first.
25: So you don't agree with the whole plea deal is what you're saying?
0: No.
25: No. I know that when bad stuff happens, we get judged off the worst of the groups we identify with. Okay? Mm-hmm. I know that. And listen, LDS deals with it. Catholics deal with it. You know, if you're a fan of a team, you don't get judged on the best of your crew. You get judged on the worst. Right?
0: Exactly.
25: And exactly. I think we're all sick of it because at the end of the day, I don't necessarily care that this guy is a member of the church. I want to hear what other members of the same church have to say about it. Or, you know, I'm trying to think of what would be the LDS answer, and you speak for yourself, Dennis, not anybody else, but what would be a LDS-friendly answer as to why this guy should not register as a sex offender if he has touched so many kids inappropriately? Can you think of one?
0: I can't think of any, to be quite honest with you. It almost sounds like they're keeping something up.

0: 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Come celebrate at the corner of 8th and State. We would love to meet you.
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2: To our TV partners at CBS2, a deal might allow an Idaho LDS leader accused of child sexual abuse to avoid the sex offender registry. A Bannock County man who was a leader at the local Church of Jesus Christ of Latter-day Saints is expected to plead guilty to giving children naked massages under a deal that would allow Virgil Larson to avoid registering as a sex offender. Court records show his plea agreement was signed on May 26th, and he's set to make it official in court on July 6th. According to the original reporting in East Idaho News, the agreement includes changes to all six child abuse charges to felony injury to a child, which does not require registration as a sex offender.
3: If you are a member of the Church of Jesus Christ of Latter-day Saints, 208-336-3700. If you are part of the LDS Church, 208-336-3700. It's not just a sin. It's a felony. Did I hear no jail time?
2: So they're going to ask for 30 years probation. Sentencing does not have to be taken. Sentencing recommendations does not have to be taken into consideration with a guilty plea, or with this specific one at least. And that's according to East Idaho News.
3: Because honestly, if I'm thinking about punishment, I'm thinking that this guy needs to have a cellmate dedicated for the next number of years to rub his buttocks. Undressed. But I'm not LDS. You belong to a church. This is your church. What do you think would be just? What do you think would be a correct punishment, just punishment? I know. It's like, well, he just made a mistake. No need to ruin his life. He's accused of massaging little boys' buttocks unclothed. Multiple accusations. And I can't think for the life of me. I know a couple things about religion, but I can't think for the life of me what church ceremony would be anywhere near. Now, if somebody was Catholic and they accused somebody of waterboarding infants, like, no, that's not waterboarding. That's baptism. This is a different thing. I know it looks like waterboarding, but it's actually baptism. Bill, Nampa. Member of the LDS Church. Bill, go ahead. You're on News Talk KBOI.
4: Yeah, I'm a little concerned about this because I had a brother-in-law who was a scout leader years ago, and pretty much the same sort of situation that is coming out to light now. And he got 15 years in prison, and he had to register the rest of his life, and he could not be around anybody under the age of 17.
3: Okay.
4: Unless he was escorted by another member of the family.
3: So
4: pretty heavy, you know.
3: Uh-huh.
4: I'm sitting here with stuttering because of the fact I don't understand.

0: understand what this person who, this, to me, if you violate a child, it's the worst, one of the worst things next to murder that you could do. Because children or young people respect older people, expecting them to treat them with respect. And this is not a way to treat anybody with respect.
1: So you would want Virgil Larson to register as a sex offender, and you would want him to spend time, a lot of time in prison.
0: That's right. I think it would be right for him to do so. I don't know all the circumstances of it, but I know exactly what happened with my brother-in-law. And it was the same sort of thing, no touching the privates or anything like that, just, you know, the similar
1: situation. Inappropriate touching.
0: Right.
1: Appreciate the call, Bill. Now, if I said members of the LDS Church were weird, I'd have the phone banks full of LDS callers. If you're a member of the LDS Church, are you okay with a former youth minister avoiding registering as a sex offender and possibly not serving any time in jail after allegedly inappropriately touching six kids?
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3: Nate Shellman, News Talk, KBOI.
4: My name is Sean, and I am the dean at St. Michael's Episcopal Cathedral in Boise, where we love summer, and we know that you love it too. 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No matter your worship style, there is a place for you at St. Michael's, and you will still have time to get on the golf course, on the water, or in the hammock. All after church, of course. More information can be found at stmichaelscathedral.org. That is stmichaelscathedral.org. Come celebrate at the corner of 8th and State. We would love to meet you.
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20: A better life with Dr. Sanjay Gupta.
21: They say consistency is key, but sometimes you just gotta switch it up. A new study out of Harvard School of Public Health found that varying your exercise routine could add years to your life. what exercise someone did didn't matter much. What did matter was that all the exercises together worked all the muscle groups in their body. Now, an added benefit to changing things up is it can help you push through the plateau effect. That's when your body gets so efficient at doing something that you actually stop getting better at it. And we know from previous research that specializing in any one sport at a young age can make someone actually more prone to injury. And as experts we talk to point out, even elite athletes switch up things with their workouts, making sure to target strength, cardio, flexibility, balance, and doing that every single week. I'm Dr. Sanjay Gupta, helping you live a better life.
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6: Fox News, I'm Tom Rigotti. President Trump at a rally for the economy today in Pennsylvania, also touting the agreement to end the conflict with Iran, insisting the Strait of Hormuz is open and the oil is flowing.
12: Yesterday, 19 million barrels of oil flowed out of the Strait of Hormuz, a very beautiful place.
6: The president also says Iran has agreed to nuclear inspections, but the regime denies that. Negotiations for a permanent deal continue. The Supreme Court has sided with the Trump administration in a significant immigration ruling regarding green card holders.
13: In a 6-3 decision, the Supreme Court ruling border officials can temporarily strip green cards from immigrants accused of a crime as they re-enter the U.S.
6: That's Fox's Kristen Goodwin. A bloodbath for the NASDAQ on Wall Street today with a 579-point loss. The Dow gave up 45. 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
22: Temperatures being 30 degrees above average.
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23: Socialism, unfortunately, has an exemption from any kind of demand of evidence that we require from capitalism every single day. We look and we see how capitalism is doing. There isn't any here because it's a luxury belief that is indulged by the people who teach it on campuses, which is then fed to the young people. They don't know any better. They exploit the compassionate label, pretending that if you split up a pie, that's compassion. It's not compassion if you don't know how to make more pie. A socialist can't even make a Necco wafer. I mean, think about it. There is no country that has ever succeeded under socialism. And you can say, oh, there are types of socialism. There's types of... No, the only types of socialism are capitalism handicapped by some socialism.
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1: It's not just religious groups, it's other vocations. Because if you remember, maybe I'm dating myself. There used to be a song, Who Are the People in Your Neighborhood? So, you know, when you have police, teachers, firefighters, okay. Clergy, coaches, taking advantage of their positions and then taking advantage of children. Yeah, you know, I hear from a lot of parents that, you know, maybe their kid played on a team and the coach was kind of a jerk. That happens. Or they went somewhere and somebody at the location didn't treat their little prince or princess in a to give them the customer service. They like, that happens. But when you cross the line of touching, you go from being a jerk and being an a-hole to a felon. And the idea that another adult would even suggest that somebody who's accused of 6 counts of sexual abuse, and then even consider the idea, an adult putting forward the idea of suspended prison sentence, no more than 30 years of probation. The idea that another adult would put that forward frightens and angers me all at the same time. I know that lawyers are supposed to be advocates for their clients. Advocates, and I mean beyond measure. They are, their job is to be that, be their protector. Argue on their behalf. I get it. I understand. But Virgil Larson, who was a leader at a local LDS church in Bannock County, according to the story on CBS2, is expected to plead guilty to giving children naked massages. And I think to myself, you know what? I'm not just going to throw them to the wolves. I don't want to have a bash LDS session here. No, I want members of the LDS church to call and weigh in on this. That's what I want. I want members of the LDS church to call and weigh in. You want to change your first name? Go ahead. But all I ask is that you are a member of the LDS church. 208-336-3700. #670 on your Verizon wireless phone. This is, unfortunately, I'll probably get around to other people and discriminating the jury through different lines later on. Anita. Mama Bear. I like it when the Mama Bears call in. Anita is on the road listening to us on 670 AM. Anita, you're a member of the LDS Church.
0: Yes, I am.
1: Okay, I can only assume, and I like assuming, but I can only assume that you have kids.
0: Yes, I do.
1: And what would have been your reaction if you were a mom of one of the 6 kids this guy touched? And I just want to be massaging the naked body, focusing on the buttocks of your child.
0: He is a massage therapist, and it is connected to a sports program where that area can get sore, which I know some football exercises, that area does get very sore. Maybe, but it has to go through the parents. And if somebody is doing that to get a thrill, I think they need to be shot by a firing squad. I don't want the wood chipper because that's cruel and unusual, but I want an instantaneous death.
1: Anita, you know what? I got to tell you, I played high school sports. I was, long before I even thought about radio, I was a physical therapy major. And I got to tell you, there's not a part on my body that I didn't pull, strain, sprain, break, contort, any of that. You know how many times I had a trainer massage my naked rear end just because I had a sore booty?
0: Never.
1: Never. Never happened.
0: Never.
1: Never happened.
0: Yeah, I think that guy probably needs a firing squad.
1: So, when you have, problem is you don't answer for the church. I want to be clear on that. But at the same time, you have lawyers. This guy has lawyers. You have lawyers who are trying to make it so he doesn't have to register as a sex offender. Make it so he doesn't spend any time in in jail. How does that make you feel as a member of that same church?
0: Well, I feel like our justice system is breaking down constantly. This ridiculousness of some places not even having bail anymore, so people don't ever have to show up.
1: Mm-hmm.
0: It's not a justice system anymore. It's just a way to make money off some people.
1: According to police reports, this is according to the story, the sheriff's office learned about the abuse from the Curtin McConkie Law Office in Lehi, Utah, which represents the church. The law office disclosed the information to the Idaho Department of Health and Welfare.
0: And who's representing him and trying to get him off? I hope not the church.
1: I hope not either. I hope not either.
0: It just seems totally wrong to me, and there's no way he should get away with not being punished for it.
1: I appreciate the call, Anita. 208-336-3700. If you're a member, only LDS members call in. Only members of the LDS Church. 208-336-3700. #670 on your Verizon wireless phone. Paula, Nampa, you're on Newstalk KBOI. Go ahead, Paula.
7: My husband's been a bishop. My dad's been a bishop. I've been active in the LDS Church for a long time. This puzzles me greatly because they take such extreme effort to keep children with two adults and never just with one adult. So I don't understand how this happened. I also don't know all of the details of what happened there. I do not condone them getting free if they have done what, you know, we're talking about, because that's not right, and our church does not condone that. My husband is a bishop. If anybody ever even told him that they had done something or something had happened to those children, he had to call in directly. He would be liable for that, and the church does not want children to be hurt. Now, I know, for example, in all of the primary classes with little children, they have to have two teachers in there so that these types of do not happen. I mean, they'll go into the other, where there's other adults, and pull them out and say, we only have one teacher in here. We can't have one teacher in there. So this is why I'm wondering how this Virgil managed to have these poor children by themselves. And this kind of stuff does happen, but I don't know that we have all of the correct information, because the church would never, ever try to get somebody off like that. That it becomes, they become their own entity. They have to go through the law themselves, and it's not the church that deals with that. But I can tell you that that's something that they have worked tirelessly to prevent injuring children like that.
1: He was a leader in the church. The three minors reported the abuse to their ward bishop. The law office disclosed the information to the Idaho Department of Health and Welfare. Let's see. According to one woman, Virgil Larson picked up her son from home and took him to his home for a massage.
7: Okay, that's the problem right there, because you're never supposed to even have one adult in a car with a child. You're supposed to always have two, and they're not supposed to be at his house. So that's where, you know, I don't know all the entrances of the law. I'm a daughter of a lawyer, and I know that there's things in the law that we don't understand. I mean, I don't understand and what's going on with him and his, but I can tell you this, the church does not promote or allow for children to be injured. In this case, it sounds like, you know, my child would have never gone alone with a man in a car. And that's not what we're allowed to do. They don't even,
1: you know, what's weird is the unfortunate part is, and I'm sorry, I shouldn't say this flippantly. Those who break the rules seldom even care about the rules, and people get other people's trust. You know, I'm not supposed to give Sophie the keys to my car. Yet I do every once in a while. Or maybe, Mel, I'll make it more corporate. I'm not supposed to give Sophie the keys to my office. Yet every once in a while, it's really convenient for me to keep hosting this show and her to get something out of my office.
7: But you know, that's not even in the same ballpark.
1: Oh, I know it.
7: Children.
1: Oh, don't I know?
7: Children riding alone in a car with an adult male, that is not supposed to be done at all. They don't even like men and women going to meetings together because there's been, you know, nothing. They don't want anything that can happen that can hurt people. And so, you know, I'm finding this that I, you know, my kids, my youngest is almost 50. So we're talking about in the olden days, I would not let them get in a car with a man by themselves. That's just not something I would do. And so, you know,
1: it takes vigilant parents. It takes vigilant parents because you touched on something, and I appreciate the call. According to the story in the East Idaho News, the parents of all the kids making the allegations knew they were going to spend alone time with Virgil Larson.
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9: Prosecutors allege the plot called for explosive-laden drones to strike near the White House before sniper teams open fire on attendees.
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16: According to our TV partners at CBS2, a deal might allow an Idaho LDS leader accused of child sexual abuse to avoid the sex offender registry. A Bannock County man who was a leader at the local Church of Jesus Christ of Latter-day Saints is expected to plead guilty to giving children naked massages under a deal that would allow Virgil Larson to avoid registering as a sex offender. Court records show his plea agreement was signed on May 26th, and he's set to make it official in court on July 6th. According to the original reporting in East Idaho News, the agreement includes changes to all six child abuse charges to felony injury to a child, which does not require registration as a sex offender.
1: Stratton Lagus is representing Virgil Larson. Stratton Lagus has a their East Idaho criminal defense lawyer. We've actually talked about a couple of their clients on air. Remember the teacher that fed the puppy to the turtle? Yep. That teacher was found not guilty of animal abuse. So, this is why I think I'd be a great lawyer. I just don't know if I could lower myself as much as I want to win. I don't know if I could lower myself to keep someone who's accused of technically seven counts of massaging young men's buttocks, six of which were under the age of 18. I don't know if I could argue, make a pitch to keep that guy out of jail. Just lower it from, change the plea so he doesn't have to register as a sex offender. Sounds like he's a sex offender. Sounds like this is the kind of guy we want to warn the rest of the neighborhood about. This is something that should follow this guy for the rest of his life. After he gets out of doing a lot of time in jail. A lot of time. Not 6 months. No. Time in jail. Don't make any freaking plans. Time in jail. Reed, Nampa. I'm not LDS, though. Reed, you are. So,
17: What's up, Nate?
1: Hey. You remember
17: normally you say yo.
1: Yeah. So you remember anyway, the church? I'm tight on time, so we move it along a little faster.
17: I'm close enough. Okay, so I'm gonna move on.
1: Are you a member of the church or not? It's not that difficult.
17: Then
1: don't call. You either are a member of the church or you're not. It's that simple. Because I personally like it. The reason I do this is because I don't want everybody to just take a bite. I know a number of you out there have feelings about every religion out there. And you use some of these stories to crack open the door a little bit, and then you want to make broad brush strokes and all that stuff. Yeah, I know you're out there. But what I love is when people criticize their own. That's what I love. I love the self-policing. I love it when teachers criticize other teachers. I like it when police criticize other police. I like it when politicians criticize other politicians, but then again, that's all they do. But I like it for that reason, because it proves that this is behavior you don't stand for and don't want to see happen. I would hope the LDS Church issues a statement, and I know the LDS Church has made its presence known in political races, issue races. I would hope the LDS Church makes a statement to the court wanting this guy to register as a sex offender, wanting this guy to spend time in prison, because that's just. That is the just thing to do, not probation. That's not just at all.
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21: For years, we've been talking about both the positive and negative effects of being on social media. And I would say, by and large, for older adults, social media is net positive. Not all positive, but net positive. Helps them keep in touch with friends and stay social. But for younger people, social media use, especially heavy use, tends to be net negative. In fact, according to this year's World Happiness Report, youth who use social media more than 5 hours a day reported a lower level of well-being. And researchers who study this sort of thing found that many teens wish these platforms didn't even exist, and yet they can't seem to stop using them. Experts we talked to largely suggested two things. Ideally, along with your friend group, take some time offline. Also, try to recurate your algorithm so it shows you posts that'll make you feel good. I'm Dr. Sanjay Gupta, helping you live a better life.
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9: A rebuke for President Trump. I'm Lisa Lacera, Fox News. As the Senate passes a measure that would block further military action against Iran, though it's largely symbolic.
10: It did pass 50-48. Among the GOP yeses were Cassidy, Collins, Paul, and Murkowski. John Fetterman, the Democrat, voted no.
9: Fox's Aisha Hosni at the White House. Two Republican senators were absent, Mitch McConnell and Dave McCormick, who was with the president in Pennsylvania. Senate Democratic leader Chuck Schumer says Democrats want to end the conflict.
14: This war is disgusting, and we hate it, and it should be ended immediately.
9: Schumer has repeatedly called on the Trump administration to release details of the Iran deal to Congress. The president of the battleground state of Pennsylvania making his economic pitch.
22: President Trump traveled to Pennsylvania's Lehigh Valley in a Mack Trucks factory to make his case for tariffs.
23: How don't you pay a tariff? You build your factory here and you hire American workers. It's quite simple, actually.
22: The president says tariffs on vehicles, including heavy-duty trucks like the ones made by Mack, will mean more of those trucks manufactured in the U.S.
23: All American roads will be filled with American trucks very shortly. Very few people are able to compete with us anymore.
22: President Trump is trying to reverse polling that shows a majority of voters disapprove of his handling of the economy and tariff policy.
9: Fox's Jared Halpern at the White House. Germany's national railway operator says it's halted trains across the country because of a problem with the digital radio system. There's no immediate word on the cause of the problem. That's according to the German news agency DPA. Wall Street pullbacks on tech companies sent the major indexes lower. The Dow lost 45. The Nasdaq minus 579. The S&P down 107. The price of oil now at $73 a barrel for August delivery as tensions with Iran have somewhat eased. 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
11: My name is Sean, and I am the dean at St. Michael's Episcopal Cathedral in Boise, where we love summer, and we know that you love it too. 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All after church, of course. More information can be found at stmichaelscathedral.org. That is stmichaelscathedral.org. Come celebrate at the corner of 8th and State. We would love to meet you.
9: Federal investigators have released more information on what caused the collapse of a Florida condo, which killed nearly 100 people.
24: Nearly 5 years after the collapse of the 12-story Champlain Tower South in Surfside, Florida, investigators from the National Institute of Standards and Technology's National Construction Safety Team explained their findings on the disaster's cause. They pointed to two columns that held up the pool deck that began to fail 3 weeks before the collapse on June 24th, 2021, the product of flawed design and multi construction. The report also makes clear what was not the cause, including vibrations from nearby construction, sinkholes, and foundation failure. While no one has been held criminally responsible for the incident, a class action civil lawsuit settlement of more than $1 billion was reached a year after the tragedy. Tanya J. Powers, Fox News.
9: The Supreme Court has ruled ExxonMobil can sue Cuban state-owned companies in American courts over property seized by Fidel Castro's government.
28: The U.S. Supreme Court ruled 6-3 in favor of U.S. owners of Cuban property taken more than 65 years ago. The justices reversed a lower court ruling that found Cuban state-owned companies are immune from lawsuits in U.S. courts. ExxonMobil is seeking compensation for assets that were owned by Standard Oil, its predecessor, including more than 100 service stations and an oil refinery. Jenny Cosola, Fox News.
9: The NCAA has adopted new rules that will give Division I athletes 5 years to play five seasons, beginning at enrollment or the academic year following their 19th birthday, whichever comes first. It eliminates waivers for extended eligibility, except for pregnancy, religious missions, or active duty military service, and extensions will no longer be issued for athletes who are injured. The new rules go into effect this fall. The language also is included in a Senate bill intended to address numerous concerns across college sports. I'm Lisa Lucera. This is Fox News.
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1: 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Got an accident westbound I-84 just past the Orchard exit at the left shoulder of the road. Already really slow conditions from Orchard all the way through the Flying Y. Another crash on westbound I-84 just past the Garrity exit. The right two lanes are blocked. I'm seeing big delays all the way back to 10 Mile right now. And Pulse Point reporting an accident on Highway 21 at Lucky Peak Dam Road, causing some major slowdowns in that area this afternoon.
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1: From the CBS 2 Weather Center, more sunny, hot weather tomorrow with highs in the mid-90s. Thursday, we'll have a few more clouds. Temperatures drop to the upper 80s. Big changes move in on Friday with a good chance of rain. Highs in the mid to upper 70s. Wet weather continues through the weekend. By Sunday, the highs will only be in the 60s.
11: 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More information can be found at stmichaelscathedral.org. 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Come celebrate at the corner of 8th and State. We would love to meet you.
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6: Meridian has taken steps towards authorizing itself to collect jail and EMS impact fees on behalf of the county. The approximate amount per residential single-family dwelling unit would be $516 for jail fees.
7: If you're talking about it.
8: Before leaving Switzerland, Vice President J.D. Vance described the last 36 hours as very productive. It sets up a foundation for a successful final nuclear deal with Iran.
7: We're talking about it.
6: According to the Idaho Press, Idaho GOP delegates have proposed eliminating income and property taxes.
0: This is the Nate Shellman Show on the News and Talk of Idaho, KBOI, Boise.
12: The deadline was pushed back. That's why.
6: I don't care. Don't give me your excuses. You made me work twice as hard before I left to go on vacation to get married and go on my honeymoon. You added like 6 extra long projects to my 3-day work week. And you were like, you have to get them done by today because you're not going to be here Thursday and Friday.
12: I didn't pull it on you day of. 2 days before. I said tomorrow.
6: Halfway through my workday. Anyways, so, and then you did not submit them that week.
12: Nope. Turned it in today.
6: Or the following week, in which it was actually due. You waited until I got back.
12: Yep. Would you rather I not tell you? I could have just not told you, which would have been lying and omission. Right?
6: There wasn't even an email sent out while I was gone that said, hey, please remember to get in your ISBA submissions.
12: Was there?
6: Yes.
12: Oh.
6: I read all of my emails from when I was gone.
12: I work here. I don't read all the emails.
6: Well, that's your fault.
12: No. You know, this is why people are jealous of you, because no few people get to talk to their coworkers like this.
6: Let alone their bosses.
12: Yeah.
6: Technically.
12: Ha ha ha ha ha ha ha ha! Also, Mike Casper's not allowed to go. We're banning him from it.
6: Oh, because...
12: Yeah.
6: Last year, okay, backstory.
12: The Casper curse is real.
6: Last year was the first year that Casper ever joined us at this award ceremony. For those of you who don't know, it's very inside baseball. We put together a whole bunch of audio submissions that take me a long time. Anyways, and submit them to someone in, like, Pennsylvania or Rhode Island or whatever. And they tell us how good we are.
12: Or not.
6: Yeah. And last year was the first year Casper ever attended the award ceremony.
12: Mm-hmm.
6: And he was like, hey, since I'm here, just so you know, we're not going to win anything. And I was like, that's not how it works. Like, whatever, you're being superstitious. We always do really well. Like, it's going to be okay. And then he showed up and we did poorly for the first time since I've been going to them.
12: Yeah, he's banned.
6: So I don't think we should ban him. He's an important member of our team.
12: He's banned from going to that.
6: I don't think he should be banned. If he wants to go, he should go. But
12: Casper, you're banned.
6: If it becomes another year where we don't do as well, 2 points do make a line.
12: Hmm.
6: Because I don't believe in superstitions. I don't believe in the Casper curse.
12: Mike Casper believes in the Casper curse. Mike Casper is the one that told me about the Casper curse. I'm not making this up. I'm not calling him names. Mike knows he's bad luck. So what do you think?
6: I still don't believe in curses. I'm not a superstitious person.
12: Mm-hmm. You know, I'm going to remember this. I'm going to remember this right around the time of the World Series or playoffs, depending on
6: First of all, have you seen how the Mariners are doing? Are we number one in our league? Yes. Are we number one among the high schoolers? Also, yes, because have you seen the scores of the other number one teams? I don't think the pennant is coming home with us this year.
12: I thought you were also a pennant. I thought you were... I know you still have wedding brain. Pendant. You all get necklaces. I thought you were also a Dodgers fan.
6: I am a Dodgers fan, yes.
12: Yeah, so you guys will try to probably buy another one.
6: That's how professional sports work.
12: Hmm.
6: Nate, if your team sucks so bad they can't figure that out, maybe the Guardians should pull their head right out of their rears.
12: What name did you just say to my face? What team name exited your skull?
6: The Cleveland baseball team.
12: That's not okay.
6: The Guardians.
12: Oh my gosh.
6: The Cleveland baseball team.
12: Stop saying the
6: name
12: other...
6: the Guardians.
12: Stop saying that name.
6: But they were named after the Guardians of Traffic, Nate.
12: I...
6: Part of Cleveland's rich history.
12: What does Jane in Ontario want? Literally anything to not talk to you. What is... Jane, hi. You're on News Talk KBOI. How can we help you?
3: Hi. I thought you were talking about the guy in Southern Idaho that's in trouble.
12: Accused of massaging seven boys' naked rear ends, buttocks. Yes, wants to. He will plead guilty, according to the story on East Idaho News and CBS2. He'll plead guilty. He's expected to plead guilty under a deal that would allow him to avoid registering as a sex offender.
3: Yeah, that's baloney. I wonder who's in on that deal. So what I had to say is that the church has a long history of protecting sexual predators. I am a member of the church.
12: Okay.
3: I'm on my way out, but I am a member currently.
12: You're disenchanted for a long time.
3: Not for a long time, just recent.
12: Okay. Okay.
3: But yeah, all the way back to their founder, our founder, Joseph Smith. He was with children and should not have been, and nobody had the sense to... I mean, why did he go to jail so many times? Yeah.
12: Well, the neat thing about having this discussion is not all the LDS people that called up here share your assumption. There are a number of people who are LDS that wanted a firing squad or a wood chipper for this guy.
3: I think he needs to do time.
12: Sure. I'm good with the death penalty as well. The one thing about this story is it's non-bonding. The deal is non-bonding. The judge does not have to follow any of the sentencing recommendations. So right now, I'm mad at the accused and his lawyer for putting forward this crap plea deal. I'm also kind of ticked at the prosecutor who works for the people for even considering it. So my hope, and I don't know why I have it, my hope is that the judge will take a look at this deal, throw the whole damn thing out, sends him to jail, make him file as a sex offender, and issue a just result for this case. But that's my hope. And my hope is more times than not dashed.
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1: 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Still got that accident on westbound I-4 just past the Orchard exit on the left shoulder, adding to the already slow traffic from Vista through the Flying Y. Also got a crash westbound I-4 just past Garrity. The right lanes are blocked. Seen delays back to Meridian Road right now. Still got an accident on the Highway 21 at Lucky Peak Dam Road, causing some slowdowns in that area this afternoon.
2: Weather from the CBS 2 Weather Center.
1: From the CBS 2 Weather Center, sunny, mid-90s again tomorrow. Thursday, partly cloudy, highs in the upper 80s. Then rainy, cooler conditions move into the valley and stick around all weekend long. Friday's highs in the mid to upper 70s. Saturday will cool down to 70 with a chance of thunderstorms. Sunday's highs will only be in the 60s.
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16: For more than a decade, the Environmental Working Group has put out a list of the so-called Dirty Dozen. These are the non-organic produce contaminated with the highest levels of pesticides. Well, this year, spinach topped the list, followed by kale, collard, mustard greens, strawberries, grapes, nectarines, peaches, cherries, apples, blackberries, pears, potatoes, and blueberries. Now, all these fruits and vegetables are part of a healthy diet, so no one is saying you shouldn't eat them. Point is, though, you could consider buying these items organic if and when you can, and then taking extra care when you wash them. The FDA recommends rinsing all fruits and vegetables, even the ones that are organic, under running water that is slightly warmer than room temperature. Don't use soap, bleach, or any fancy produce washes. I'm Dr. Sanjay Gupta, helping you live a better life.
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0: which I am, none of it's made up. So, let's go to Washington, D.C. The federal government cannot block benefits from those using food stamps or SNAP benefits from being used to buy candy, soda, and other sugary drinks. Yesterday's ruling removes restriction now in place or planned for the state-run supplemental nutrition assistance program in 23 states, including Idaho. U.S. District Judge Amy Berman Jackson, who sits in Washington, was nominated to the bench by former President Barack Obama, said in her opinion that the ruling wasn't a comment on whether the restrictions are a good idea. Direct quote, "The federal defendants and the states may have a genuine desire to improve the health of SNAP households by encouraging healthy choices at the store, and they can take lawful steps to meet those goals. But what they cannot do is violate the law and their own regulations along the way." And this goes to the definition of food. SNAP benefits can be used on for any food except alcohol. They include tobacco in there, but I don't know too many people who are eating tobacco. This is real life. This is real life. One state that was set to limit soda and candy purchases changed course earlier this year. Colorado voted against implementing the ban after a hearing in March, where SNAP beneficiaries and advocates said people would face stigmas if they mistakenly try to use the benefits on prohibited items. They said the rules were confusing because it would have allowed buying drinks with at least 50% fruit or vegetable juice, but not those with less. I don't understand what the confusing part is. How much of the drink that you're about to buy contains the actual fruit or vegetable juice? If it is less than 50, it's not covered under SNAP benefits. If it's more than 50, it is. And that's how math works. So now what we're going to have to do is change the definition of food. The congressional, that the U.S. Congress gets to define food. If you are currently using SNAP benefits, you have a special line, 208-336-3711, and change your name. Change your first name. The reason I am in favor of this is, sure, candy bars are edible, right? Soda is edible, but it's not a necessity. If you are having problems feeding your family, why would you waste time? Now, I get a lot of people that tell me, well, it's a feel-good thing. It's a treat. Don't be so draconian. But the entire program was meant for nutrition, not emotion. To feed one's body. For everybody else, who wants to keep those who are on SNAP benefits able to buy candy bars and stuff? Who wants to pay for that? And who doesn't? I'll go first. I'm the Grinch. I'll go first. I'm that guy that wants to take the candy right out of their mouths.
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2: 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Come celebrate at the corner of 8th and State. We would love to meet you.
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15: For more than a decade, the Environmental Working Group has put out a list of the so-called Dirty Dozen. These are the non-organic produce contaminated with the highest levels of pesticides. Well, this year, spinach topped the list, followed by kale, collard, mustard greens, strawberries, grapes, nectarines, peaches, cherries, apples, blackberries, pears, potatoes, and blueberries. Now, all these fruits and vegetables are part of a healthy diet, so no one is saying you shouldn't eat them. Point is, though, you could consider buying these items organic if and when you can, and then taking extra care when you wash them. The FDA recommends rinsing all fruits and vegetables, even the ones that are organic, under running water that is slightly warmer than room temperature. Don't use soap, bleach, or any fancy produce washes. I'm Dr. Sanjay Gupta, helping you live a better life.
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1: Fox News, I'm John Saucier. President Trump visiting a Mack truck facility in Pennsylvania today, talking about the ongoing peace negotiations between the U.S. and Iran after the two countries agreed to extend a ceasefire for 60 days.
4: The Iran economy has been crushed and their defense industrial base has been damaged so severely that it'll take many years to rebuild, many, many years. And now we're trying to work out a deal that's fair.
1: Recent polls suggest the majority of Americans disapprove the president's handling of Iran. The Senate actually just passed a war powers resolution that would block military action in Iran. House Minority Leader Hakeem Jeffries says Iran has become more powerful and Americans are paying the price.
5: Higher gas prices and higher food prices that can be directly attributed to the Trump Republican reckless war of choice in Iran.
1: This war powers resolution largely symbolic. 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
14: 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Looks like they got that accident on westbound 94 just past Garrity. Moved over to the right shoulder of the road. Still seeing some big slowdowns, though, all the way back through Meridian Road. Must still have that accident on westbound 94 just past the Orchard exit, adding to the already slow conditions from Vista through the Flying Y. Outbound connector running heavy and slow from Curtis through the merge. And Pulse Point still reporting an accident on Highway 21 at Lucky Peak Dam Road, causing some big delays in that area this afternoon.
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14: From the CBS 2 Weather Center, we've got big changes coming by the end of the week. Tomorrow will be a lot like today, sunny, mid-90s, partly cloudy on Thursday with highs in the upper 80s, rainy on Friday with highs in the mid to upper 70s, Saturday the highs cool down to 70 with possible thunderstorms, Sunday morning showers and highs in the 60s.
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4: I don't want to get into discussions where I make people feel bad for their station in life, or that some people get to enjoy things while they don't, and they should feel bad about it. Like they're less of a person. You're not. Honestly, if you don't make a lot of money, you're that doesn't make you a bad person. If you need help, that doesn't make you a bad person. You're not a bad person, but when you get help, when you receive that help, let's make sure your needs are covered. The very idea that somebody took a case to court so they could keep on buying sugary drinks or candy bars. That's not why I feel good about any of my tax dollars going to the SNAP program. Now, if there's a parent out there that's telling me how much milk they're buying their kid, cool. Orange juice, like actual orange juice, not sugary orange juice. Can I just say Sunny D? Can I say Sunny D? Everybody knows I'm saying Sunny D, but I'm not supposed to say Sunny D.
20: You can't say Sunny D. However, you could call it like Shmoney C or something. Liability.
4: Yeah, whatever.
20: Whatever.
4: What's our thing? Reese's. Love Reese's.
20: Yes.
4: Love Reese's.
20: And but Oreos for me.
4: But the thing is like we make adult money. Neither one of us has any kids to care for. So, you know, if I couldn't pay rent, if I couldn't put gas in my car, I'm not buying candy bars. I'm not. Don't get me wrong. Ollie, last night, true story, hand to God. Last night, I'm an adult. I'm almost 50. What do I want? I made two boxes of mac and cheese and just threw a can of tuna in there. I ain't even sorry for it. Not. Dan, Nampa. Dan, you called in on a special line, Dan. Are you on, do you use the SNAP program?
2: Yes, I have a family and we're on the SNAP program.
4: How, with this ruling, how much of the sugary stuff did you buy?
2: With the ruling in place?
4: Before the ruling.
2: With the ruling in place, we did not use the food stamps for sugary stuff. Before it, we did not really use it for that either.
4: Okay.
2: We have to go and, you know, make sure we're getting what we need to for our family.
4: Mm-hmm.
2: And honestly, I myself and a couple other people that I know or knew were on food stamps were actually really excited when that went in place because, you know, it kind of helps streamline the process. It did have a couple issues that, of course, I had gripes with. It did not allow for purchase of drinks like food, which is, you know, a more of a health type of drink, has probiotics and all. So, you know, I don't really consider that a soda. I consider it more of a digestion aid. So, yeah.
4: Is this kombucha you're talking about?
2: Yeah.
4: Okay. A little bougie, don't you think? No, I mean, if I'm being real, right? It's a little bougie.
2: True, but it does help.
4: Does it really? Does it really help with digestion?
2: Alongside eating like salad, stuff like that.
4: Okay. Can you make it without the kombucha?
2: Yeah.
4: Okay. I mean, you eat enough salad, your digestion's going to be fine. You'll be passing a wicker swing set in no time. But, yeah, sorry. I want you to eat healthy. What do you think about, because this is where we police each other, right? I'm not on food stamps. I almost want to say I don't care, but people who buy this stuff does, you know, they cost all of us money. You know, if you want to trim the budget, you start with the stuff you don't need. People don't need candy. I can't think of a time, and I would actually challenge anybody, tell me where candy is necessary. And someone's going to call up, I guarantee you, someone's going to call up and say, diabetes or hypoglycemia, right? Someone's going to call up and say, well, everyone's all of a sudden hypoglycemic or diabetic, where candy could be helpful in a pinch. Right?
2: Yeah, orange juice.
4: Sure. Real orange juice works just as well. Real cold, I mean, if you really want to get bougie, that cold press stuff, that's the good stuff. That's the real good stuff. Have you ever been denied coverage of anything at the checkout line?
2: No, I, after the stuff went into effect, I made sure especially hard that what I was purchasing was not on the ban list, and I even went and looked through it, confirmed with the store people before I made purchases, stuff like that, to make sure that I was getting what was allowed under the guidelines and that I was following the new guidelines, and it was actually really seamless. It was really good.
4: Because it's part of the story where part of the argument is, you know, somebody who's denied coverage may face a stigma when payment is denied for a certain item. And I'm only going to ask you. I'll ask other people who are on SNAP benefits. Does it embarrass you? Have you ever been embarrassed like that?
2: Honestly, no. I, in general, do feel embarrassed being on food stamps because it is hard asking for help. But when push comes to shove, if pretty much you buy something and you're not allowed to have it, and pretty much it's not embarrassment. You're feeling it's frustration at being denied something that you believe is an essential right.
4: I appreciate the call. I appreciate the call, Dan. Thank you. Again, if you're using the SNAP program, 208-336-3711. That's your special line. For everybody else listening, Can anybody explain to me why one on SNAP benefits needs to, must be able to buy candy bars and sugary drinks? I would throw in ice cream as well. Sorry. Ice cream, sherbet, all that stuff. Yeah, I'll throw that in. You can buy sugar. You can buy all the stuff you need to make ice cream. But if anybody can tell me why a SNAP benefit person or family should be able to buy sugary drinks without using emotion, tell me why it is nutritiously necessary for them to buy a Snickers, for them to buy a candy bar, for them to buy a sugary wafer, a peanut butter and chocolate cup. I'm all ears. I'll listen. 208-336-3700. I'll listen. You might not change my mind, but I'll appreciate the attempt. If you're on SNAP benefits, change your first name because I'm not here to embarrass you. If you're using the program, 208-336-3711. Justin Caldwell, listening on 93.1 KBOI-FM. Justin, what do you got?
6: And the only thing I could come up with is, even in jail, you know, they gave us cookies and peanut butter and honey sandwiches every once in a while. I mean, maybe it was to keep us from killing, you know, from killing each other, you know, because we all got cookies or something to make us happy while we're in there. But I don't know. Maybe that's what these families need, too, is a little bit of happiness, and that's where they get their sugar and candy bars and cookies from.
4: So emotional. Know, your argument's emotional.
6: Yeah, I guess so, yeah.
4: Okay. Because I could agree with the whole, hey, let's keep morale high in jail so we don't have a lot of violence. I get that. I can understand where candy would also be a motivating tool to behave. Hey, if everybody behaves, we're getting ice cream on Saturday. If people don't behave, no ice cream. And that's going to keep some people in line. I could see that. And I don't want there to be a lot of violence out there.
6: Well, right. And outside of that, you know, outside of the emotional thing, there really is no reason for them. But, you know, it's still a sad deal. I mean, I don't know. I mean, I've never had to use those benefits before, so I can't really
4: See, what you're doing is called making the devil's advocate argument.
6: Right.
4: And I love it. I love it. I love it when you argue on something that you may not actually be a part of. When you argue against your own belief. I love it. I encourage that exercise all the time. If you're on food stamps, if you're on the SNAP program, again, the line is 208-336-3711. That is the SNAP benefit hotline. For everybody else, can anybody tell me, without using emotion, why someone on the SNAP program should be able to buy candy and sugary stuff? Tell me why it's necessary. Tell me why it's a must. Tell me why they need it to survive. Josh, Todd, don't go anywhere. Also, we're getting some text messages in as well. Nate@KBOI.com for the email. You can text in as well, 208-336-3700. By the way, if you're on SNAP, don't text to 208-336-3711. It's just not how the phone line works. Now you know that. You can also message me on Facebook. Again, this is a federal judge ruling. Judge Amy Berman Jackson says that it's about the word. SNAP covers food. Food is described as defined as basically anything edible. Cold and edible. Not alcohol or tobacco. That's why sugary. That's why she's allowing sugary drinks and candy bars to still be covered by SNAP.
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14: 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Still working on that accident on westbound I-4 just past the Garrity exit. Everything over to the right shoulder of the road, but I'm seeing big delays all the way back to the Cloverdale overpass right now. Plus, got some really slow stuff on westbound I-4 from Vista through the merge. That accident just past the Orchard exit's mostly been cleaned up. Looks like there's still a vehicle in the left shoulder of the road. Outbound connector running heavy and slow from Cole through the Flying Y.
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14: From the CBS 2 Weather Center, more sunny, hot weather tomorrow with highs in the mid-90s. Thursday, we'll have a few more clouds. Temperatures drop to the upper 80s. Big changes move in on Friday with a good chance of rain. Highs in the mid to upper 70s. Wet weather continues through the weekend. By Sunday, the highs will only be in the 60s.
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15: There are lots of things you can measure to get an idea of how healthy you are at any given moment. Temperature, heart rate, blood pressure, just to name a few. But how about how healthy you will be and how long you're likely to live? According to a new study out of the University at Buffalo, two simple strength tests are pretty accurate at predicting longevity in older women. One is hand grip strength, and the other is how quickly people can stand up from a seated position without using their arms. By the way, I remember interviewing former President Jimmy Carter when he was quite old and being really impressed how he just popped out of the chair without using his arms. Not a lot of older people can actually do that. But I think the message here is that maintaining strength as you age is going to help you perform everyday activities, but also help you avoid injury and stay independent. I'm Dr. Sanjay Gupta, helping you live a better life.
0: This is Boise's talk show of record. 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
1: Can anyone explain to me why somebody nutritionally needs to buy candy or sugary drinks? £6.70 on your Verizon wireless phone. Why it needs to be a must, not just for one person, but for everybody. Everybody. Broad brush. Everyone. Because you have... I can read your face right now.
2: Okay.
1: Okay? You want to say something that involves a doctor's note, don't you?
2: Not really. So, here's the thing. There are a lot of solutions to people who have low blood sugar and might need something really sugary.
1: Okay.
2: A lot of times it's just snacking. Maybe things that are high in carbs that turn into sugars.
1: Yeah.
2: So you don't necessarily need the candy bars and the sodas.
1: Yeah, carbs are sugar.
2: No.
1: Uh-huh. Carbs are sugar.
2: What?
1: Yep.
2: Oh.
1: Learned it in is that third grade or second grade? Now I'm trying to go back. I ate paste in first grade. And I think I...
2: Which does not turn into sugars.
1: Nope. Also, really uncomfortable. Don't do that. Glue, not so bad, still uncomfortable. Don't do it, kids. Also, the markers, not edible. Don't ask. It wasn't me. It was another kid in my class.
2: Here's Nate Shellman proving you can't eat anything at least once.
1: Do they still have the orange-flavored markers?
2: Scented?
1: Yeah.
2: Orange-scented.
1: Orange-scented markers.
2: Not flavored. Scented.
1: Scented. Yeah, no, I understand.
2: Do you?
1: No, I get it. I get it.
2: Do you get it now?
1: Uh-huh. No, well, I got it then. Stephen Maxwell, who was also in my class in first grade, ate the marker, got wicked sick.
2: Yeah, that'll happen.
1: Yep.
2: Yes, they do still make scented highlighters, pens,
1: okay.
2: Pencils. By the way, they're called Smencils. Super fun. I almost bought scented highlighters for this job.
1: Mm. I'm glad you didn't. Josh Marsing, listening on 93.1 KBOI FM. Josh?
3: Yes, sir.
1: Go for it.
3: Well, thanks for taking my call. So one thing that I've noticed, I see a lot of these videos of people boo-hooing. Oh, I'm not going to be able to do this. I can't buy that. We look at the similarities of all these people. Most of them.
1: We're not judging. We're not judging.
3: And most of them are 300 plus pounds. So, no, they don't need candy. They don't need sugar. They don't need Red Bull. They need a salad. And some nutritious meals, chicken, beef, whatever. I'm totally against people that are taking advantage of, honestly, the taxpayers' dollar to buy crap.
1: Understand, though, according to the one judge, now Congress has to redefine what food is or redefine what the SNAP benefit is used for. Appreciate the call, Josh. Todd, North End, go for it. I got 30 seconds.
4: Okay, I'm just going to say that there's so many people, 12% of our population are on SNAP, right? And then you take the parse it out, and there's 39% of those are under 18 years old. All of the fatties that need the candy for the kids, that just processes and breeds more fatties. And don't come off completely, Butch. Dangle it. We have the technology to say, okay, if you behave properly and spend properly, you'll get one a month.
1: Yeah, the whole not judgy thing. just flew right out the window.
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6: A better life with Dr. Sanjay Gupta.
15: There are lots of things you can measure to get an idea of how healthy you are at any given moment. Temperature, heart rate, blood pressure, just to name a few. But how about how healthy you will be and how long you're likely to live? According to a new study out of the University at Buffalo, two simple strength tests are pretty accurate at predicting longevity in older women. One is hand grip strength, and the other is how quickly people can stand up from a seated position without using their arms. By the way, I remember interviewing former President Jimmy Carter when he was quite old and being really impressed how he just popped out of the chair without using his arms. Not a lot of older people can actually do that. But I think the message here is that maintaining strength as you age is going to help you perform everyday activities, but also help you avoid injury and stay independent. I'm Dr. Sanjay Gupta, helping you live a better life.
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20: The talks are going well. I'm Lisa Lacera, Fox News. President Trump on negotiations with Iran.
22: The Iran economy has been crushed and their defense industrial base has been damaged so severely that it'll take them many years to rebuild. Many, many years.
20: The president saying he wants to work out a deal that's fair. Over the weekend, Vice President J.D. Vance traveled to Switzerland to begin negotiations with Tehran, saying they're building a foundation for further discussions. Meanwhile, Secretary of War Pete Hegseth is set to meet to brief lawmakers tomorrow on the cost of the war, an estimated $80 billion.
9: When Pete Hegseth comes up to Capitol Hill tomorrow, what he should do is submit his letter of resignation.
20: House Democratic Leader Hakeem Jeffries, this coming as the Senate for the first time has passed a war powers resolution, which would limit President Trump's ability to conduct more strikes in Iran, though it's largely symbolic. NATO Secretary General Mark Rutte is set to meet with the president tomorrow to discuss Iran, among other things.
11: I think the president is doing exactly what is needed, degrading Iran's nuclear capability. Could you imagine if Iran would get its hands on the nuclear weapon?
20: On Fox's special report with Brett Baer, and Secretary General Rutte says he completely supports President Trump, calling Iran an exporter of chaos and of terrorism, and saying it would be devastating for the region if Iran were to get a hold of one. This afternoon, the president was at a Mack truck facility in Pennsylvania talking up the economy, claiming there is a manufacturing revival underway.
22: Right now, we have more factories being built, and I mean car factories, AI factories, factories of every type that we've ever had in the history of our country by three times.
20: This comes as recent polling shows a majority of voters disapprove of the president's handling of the economy. 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
25: 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We would love to meet you.
20: Philadelphia District Attorney's Office charging two pastors with the creation of child pornography and the sexual abuse of minors.
12: Isaiah Banks and Brian Jackson have been arraigned and are out on bail awaiting preliminary hearings. According to Philadelphia Assistant DA Helena Von Nage, the men were allegedly working together.
13: Mr. Banks groomed more than one minor in the community to produce child pornography and then provided that pornography to Mr. Jackson, who also directly communicated with these children.
12: DA Larry Krasner would only say for now there's more than one victim, but added,
16: it will become clear, I would say, in the next couple of months, how many more than one.
12: The DA's office is urging any additional victims to come forward in this case. Gernal Scott, Fox News.
20: Today's show host Savannah Guthrie has made an emotional appeal for anyone who has information about her missing mother to come forward. This comes a day after new details were revealed about a ransom note received months ago that indicated Nancy Guthrie was dead. Nancy Guthrie was reported missing from her Tucson area home February 1st. The case remains unsolved. Bans on using food stamps to buy sugary drinks and candy are blocked in some states.
23: Federal Judge Amy Berman Jackson in D.C. rules the Trump administration lacks the legal authority to allow the bans. 23 states have received permission from the U.S. Department of Agriculture to prohibit the use of SNAP benefits for sugary drinks, candy, and some prepared desserts. Recipients in five states sued, arguing they or family members rely on those products to manage health conditions like diabetes or allergies or for an energy boost during the day. The bans are overturned in the states where the plaintiffs live: Indiana, Iowa, Nebraska, Utah, and West Virginia. The ruling says, in effect, there may be a genuine desire to improve households' health, but unhealthy food still falls under the legal definition of food approved by Congress when it established the SNAP program in 2008.
20: Fox's Chris Foster. I'm Lisa Lacera. This is Fox News.
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1: 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Don't let small problems turn into big ones. 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Quit freaking and call Beacon. Still running really heavy and slow on westbound I-84 from Orchard all the way through the Black Cat overpass. There was an accident earlier just past Garrity. Looks like that's mostly been cleared up. Things starting to get back to normal there right now. Outbound Connect, you're going to hit the brakes just after Chinna Boulevard, then really sluggish through the Flying Y. Don't forget Cloverdale closed between Overland and Victory. Need to use 5 Mile as a detour. Work should be done by the end of July. And 11th Avenue South and Nampa is closed between 3rd Street South and 4th Street South until early August.
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1: From the CBS 2 Weather Center, sunny, mid-90s again tomorrow. Thursday, partly cloudy, highs in the upper 80s. Then rainy, cooler conditions move into the valley and stick around all weekend long. Friday's highs in the mid to upper 70s. Saturday will cool down to 70 with a chance of thunderstorms. Sunday's highs will only be in the 60s.
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8: Meridian has taken steps towards authorizing itself to collect GEL and EMS impact fees on behalf of the county. The approximate amount per residential single-family dwelling unit would be $516 for GEL fees.
3: If you're talking about it.
19: Before leaving Switzerland, Vice President J.D. Vance described the last 36 hours as very productive. That sets up a foundation for a successful final nuclear deal with Iran.
3: We're talking about it.
8: According to the Idaho Press, Idaho GOP delegates have proposed eliminating income and property taxes.
3: This is the Nate Shellman Show on the News and Talk of Idaho, KBOI, Boise.
22: An economy has been crushed and their defense industrial base has been damaged so severely that it'll take many years to rebuild, many, many years. And now we're trying to work out a deal that's fair.
24: Tension on the fight with Iran and now negotiations, we are reminded the repression of the Iranian people has only gotten worse. A top Iran expert tells Fox News, since the war started, there have been 156 political executions. That's unprecedented, with just a forced and tortured confession as evidence. And 6,000 people have been arbitrarily detained on trumped-up treason or espionage charges. Take a listen.
26: It has been on a rampage since especially the ceasefire came into effect.
24: Expert Gayami tells us those in charge feel no restraint on their actions, and the ones with the decision-making power were responsible for much of the violence in the past.
27: New Iranian officials deny any agreement has been made to allow international nuclear inspectors into the country, contradicting what President Trump says about ongoing negotiations.
22: They're wrong. They know they're wrong. They told us inside, and we have it down, 100% inspections. And if they were right, I'd cancel the meetings right now.
27: The president, speaking with reporters in Pennsylvania, says inspectors will be on the ground in Iran at the appropriate time. During a 60-day negotiating period, the U.S. is waiving sanctions on Iran, allowing oil sales. President Trump also says unfrozen assets for Iran will only be used for food and medicine purchases. At the White House, Jared Halpern, Fox News.
28: I want the war with Iran to be over. I want the fighting to stop. I'm enjoying the price of gas falling. Who thinks we're going to be bombing Iran within the next 3 months? Who thinks we're going to be at it with Iran within the next 3 freaking months? Or who thinks this is actually going to lead to peace? Because right now, I'm hopeful. I ain't betting on it. I'm not betting on peace. One reason or another, regardless of whose fault it is, who thinks the United States is going to be bombing Iran. Epic Fury style. In the next 3 months. 208-336-3700. I'm getting the idea that we really don't want to. we really don't want to bomb Iran anymore. I don't think the president of the United States actually wants to bomb Iran anymore. But there are a couple of things that he knows that we are going to hold him to, and basically the entire party to, his administration. If he wants part of his legacy to be J.P. Vance, which I firmly believe he does, if he wants the Vance administration, the Vance presidential administration, to have a chance, then Vance has to be part of this administration that put Iran in check. Because Vance is going to have to be the one doing the debates, not Trump. Trump's not going to be on stage. Trump's time running for president is done. He is the president. He wants J.P. Vance to be his legacy. J.D., my gosh. He wants Vance to be his legacy. He wants to be the one that gave him a shot. And I haven't run into anybody who thinks this ceasefire is going to take hold. The market loves it. I'm loving it. Listen, for those of you traveling, I'm going to be doing some traveling this weekend, next week. I love the gas prices falling because I'll be driving. I'm not taking planes. I'm going to hit three different states over the next, two different states over the next couple days. And maybe a third. Depends. Depends on how nutty I feel. Might go swimming with the sharks in Lake Tahoe. It's an inside joke.
8: There aren't sharks in Lake Tahoe.
28: I know that. You know that.
8: Unless they're importing them now.
28: Most of God's children knows that. However, some people think that if there's a large body of water out there, there could be a shark.
8: Only a Fish and Wildlife transplanted a shark there.
28: We should start that rumor. Hold on a second. Oh my gosh. Is there anyone who thinks that the war with Iran is over and won't start up again? That's how I'm going to do it. There's always one person. There's always one person. Is there anybody out there who firmly believes that Iran will capitulate, Iran will get rid of all the nukes, Iran will allow regular tests, they're going to let U.S. ships pass without charging them a toll in the Strait of Hormuz, that all the fighting, at least between the U.S. and Iran, is done? Iran's still going to kill their own people, but... I mean, that's just Iran doing Iran things, right? Am I right? I'm right. Is there anyone out there who believes Iran is going to be a good little monkey and behave? Iran's going to be a good little boy and turn over all the uranium, all the nuclear dust, all of it. I mean, they want that money, right? They want those formerly frozen assets back, huh? Yeah, they got $300 billion. They got 300 billion reasons to be a good little boy. Anybody out there think that they're going to? I gotta ask if there's one person, because I haven't run into anybody who's like, oh yeah, no, the war with Iran is done. It's done. We're not going back in. It's done. Because in the back of my mind, I'm like, we're going to be back at this in 3 months. Within 3 months. Hell, we might be back at it next month. Not next week. I don't think we'll be back at it before the 4th of July. Definitely after. I think we could be back at it after the 4th of July. We'll have a lot of leftover fireworks.
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1: 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Still slow for the drive home this afternoon, basically on the freeway from Vista all the way through the Black Cat overpass. Had an accident earlier just past Garrity. That's pretty much been cleared up, but that's what caused all these problems in the first place. Do have a report of a medical emergency westbound I-84 just past the Meridian exit off to the left shoulder of the road. Could be causing some additional problems through there this afternoon.
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6: How did I lose weight? And I did lean right here. I did. I love this stuff. 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
1: From the CBS 2 Weather Center, we've got big changes coming by the end of the week. Tomorrow will be a lot like today. Sunny, mid-90s. Partly cloudy on Thursday with highs in the upper 80s. Rainy on Friday with highs in the mid to upper 70s. Saturday, the highs cool down to 70 with possible thunderstorms. Sunday, morning showers and highs in the 60s.
28: 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Is there anyone who thinks the peace between the U.S. and Iran is going to be permanent? Is there any? Only call in if you think it's going to be permanent. Only call in if you think the U.S. and Iran are not going to start bombing each other again. That you're hopeful. 208-336-3700, because I gotta believe, I regardless of political background, religious belief, whatever, I think peace deal? Sure, peace deal. Right. Ceasefire. Uh-huh. We're gonna be back at it within 3 months. Easy.
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2: Vice President J.D. Vance announced that Iran has agreed to allow international atomic energy inspectors into their country. President Trump posted on Truth Social this morning saying, in part, if they did not agree to this, there would be no further negotiations. Well, the Iranians today are going on the record saying they did not agree to this point.
3: We neither had a meeting with the Director General of the International Atomic Energy Agency, nor do we have any plan for the agency to inspect Iran's nuclear facilities damaged as a result of the U.S. military aggression and the Zionist regime.
2: Now, President Trump saying that if Iran doesn't live up to their end of the agreement, he'll do what he has to do.
4: The official request has not yet been made by the White House, but Pentagon officials have told senators they will need about $80 billion in supplemental spending to cover the cost of the U.S. campaign against Iran. That comes on top of an already large increase in proposed defense spending, $1.5 trillion for the upcoming fiscal year. Senate Majority Leader John Thune says a supplemental spending request would cover replenishing munitions that have been depleted, he says, not just during Iran, but also prior to that.
5: Marianne called in during the break and said, in short, she hung up, but she thought I was on a fool's errand.
6: Yeah, she basically said, you're getting dead air by asking this question because no one's calling in. And so she wanted someone who thinks that the war will continue. And so she was offering herself up as tribute. But
5: yeah, Marianne, bless your heart. I know what I'm doing. I know, if all I wanted was people to call in and exist in an echo chamber, I know which buttons to push. I know which topics and how to cover. I know.
6: That's the wrong station. They're down the road.
5: Also, I have to point out, thank you for reminding me. I have to point out that next Wednesday, News Talk KBOI is your home for the God and Country Festival in Nampa. And we are grateful, thankful to be a part of this. I'm not going to say, I was excited when it was Dave Ferdinand that actually reached out. Thank you, Dave Ferdinand, for starting that conversation. But the look on your face when you found out that KBOI could be you. If you had a tail, it would have been wagging.
6: Yeah, I was like, absolutely, we should do that. I think I said yes before you said yes,
5: yeah.
6: And you're in charge of the station.
5: Yeah.
6: Because I was that excited about it.
5: We're doing this.
6: I grew up going to this. It's something that I go to every year. I have fond memories with it. It's my hometown. It's something that I think just truly makes Idaho, Idaho. And so I'm really excited that News Talk KBOI is going to be the flagship station for this year, and we're going to have them on air, and it's going to be awesome.
5: And it's going to be cool hanging out with some people there. And
6: plus, I hear their MC is really good this year.
5: Dee Sartin. Yes, Dee Sartin is she does a great job. Wonderful, wonderful lady. I've worked with her years ago on other events. We were scheduled to work together on a fundraiser last month, but she had something else that came up just recently beyond that. Dee's a great MC.
6: Isn't there another MC?
5: Dave Arthur. Thank you. Dave Arthur is also going to be there. Been on radio on Christian radio stations. Been on the air, basically been on the air all over town.

0: Great. Also, great human being. When I see him at a coffee shop, I usually say inappropriate things, and he doesn't know how to react.
1: He used to be on this frequency on 93.1 with Captain Mike.
0: Yes, he did. Yes, he did. Yes, he did. But yeah, so you're right. Two great MCs.
1: Isn't there another person doing stage announcements or?
0: Could be. I don't know.
1: Yeah, I think there's another person.
0: I know I'll be doing my show.
1: Yes.
0: On location for God and Country because the gates open up at 5:30, but they're going to be hanging out. Some people like just going and hanging out in the VIP room because it's really hot outside. I'm going to be outside the whole time. It's going to be fantastic. And I might grab some stage announcements here and there. You know, if they're...
1: Nate's also emceeing, and I'm really excited for him.
0: So, there's that.
1: This does mean, by the way, wherever you are in Nampa, if you tune into 670 or 93.1, you're gonna hear the God and Country Rally music that goes with the fireworks show.
0: Yes, yes. So while all of you are, while all of you find your spots up there on the ridge, right by the... right by the golf course, right by the it's the golf course and the and the correction center is up there. Just tune into 93.1
1: or the other ridge by the gym and JCPenney.
0: Sure,
1: yeah.
0: You is that where you go to watch it?
1: No, it's usually too busy. I just stand outside.
0: Okay, I was gonna say no. I've never known that shopping center to be busy lately.
1: It's not, just on the Day of God and Country Festival.
0: Yes. But, Marianne, to your credit, I usually say there's always one. Because if we spend so much of our time with the echo chamber, we get lost in the echo chamber. And if there is somebody out there who believes that this ceasefire is going to lead to a long-lasting peace between the U.S. and Iran, I actually wanted them to say why. I actually wanted to offer this AM-FM stage to hear their rationale. Because I don't share it, but I do like to listen. I do like to hear about other people's hope and what motivates it. Because right now, everything that's being reported in the U.S., Iran is saying, oh, no, we're not giving up anything. Also, they're still killing their own people in Iran.
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5: Fox News, I'm Tom Rigotti. The Senate has passed a war powers resolution to block military action in Iran as negotiations on a permanent peace plan continue. House Minority Leader Hakeem Jeffries says Tehran's become more powerful than Americans shouldn't pay the price.
6: The bottom line is that we shouldn't spend another dime of taxpayer dollars on Operation Epic Failure.
5: Lawmakers approved the bill 50-48. President Trump travels to Capitol Hill tomorrow for a strategy session with lawmakers.
7: The president will join Senate Republicans amid his push for passage of the Save America Act, the new voter ID legislation. It would also put restrictions on transgender athletes in female sports and transgender surgeries for minors. But previous efforts to approve the measure have fallen far short in the Senate.
5: Fox's Jared Halpert, America's listening to Fox News.
8: 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Had a crash earlier on westbound 94 just past Garrity. It's been cleaned up for quite some time, but it has caused all kinds of delays for the drive home this afternoon. I'm seeing some really heavy traffic on the freeway, basically from Orchard all the way through Garrity. It's also causing delays on the outbound connector from Curtis through the Flying Y. Linder closed between Paloma Ridge Street and Firehouse Lane. That's between Columbia and Hubbard. Crews doing underground work should be reopened by July 3rd.
3: Weather from the CBS 2 Weather Center.
8: From the CBS 2 Weather Center, more sunny, hot weather tomorrow with highs in the mid-90s. Thursday will have a few more clouds. Temperatures drop to the upper 80s. Big changes move in on Friday with a good chance of rain. Highs in the mid to upper 70s. Wet weather continues through the weekend. By Sunday, the highs will only be in the 60s.
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23: 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Ask them how the posts in their feed make them feel. These apps are built to be addictive, so kids, all of us in fact, will keep coming back for more, even when we are made to feel worse. It's bizarre. You might need to help your son or daughter reset their algorithm by unfollowing certain accounts and following or interacting with more positive ones. They might need suggestions of other healthier things to do, or to see you leading the way by example and putting your own phone away. In the run-up to bedtime, everyone's phone should go away, no questions asked. And if you need some help sort of, I guess, resetting expectations, try engaging parents of your kids' friends for a more coordinated effort. I'm Dr. Sanjay Gupta, helping you live a better life.
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7: I love hearing people's predictions about this. Text message comes in and says, if you think we're 3 months? More like years and years. Iran's been doing this for hundreds of years. Nuclear options are our only option. 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Go ahead, Wayne.
12: How are we today? I don't think Iran has anything to do with this. I really believe that Trump is going to manufacture or orchestrate some sort of catastrophe so we will have some sort of national emergency so he won't have to have the midterms. I think he's that desperate to keep power and keep things the way they are. Ukraine wasn't having elections, and he was, why aren't you having elections? And he goes, well, we're in the middle of a war. We can't have elections right now. And I think that struck a nerve with him. And I wouldn't put it past him to come up with some sort of emergency war, whatever, to keep power and not have the midterms. Really.
7: It's like you want that to happen, right?
12: No, that would be the worst thing in the world to happen.
7: No, but I mean that fear, like you want that, you have that in your head to justify a fear of Trump, which one might call irrational. Hold on.
12: I wouldn't put it past
7: him. You wouldn't put it past him, but you said he would, so you changed your message midway. You started off by saying he would come up with a catastrophe. Now you say you wouldn't put it past him. This is why you don't win elections, Wayne.
12: Would that surprise you if that happened?
7: Yes, it would.
12: Think so?
7: Yes, it would. It would surprise me.
12: It wouldn't surprise me at all.
7: I know that. That's what you said before. You've mm-hmm. said it, but you can't. You have to hold on to that. You have to hold on to that fear. That fear is what justifies your existence. If you let that fear go...
12: No.
7: If you let that fear go, then you might actually have to... You might have to, like, return to Earth and have real thoughts.
12: Trump's track record, it would not surprise me at all.
7: Oh, well, like what?
12: Just about everything he's done.
7: No, when has he canceled an election? Tell me.
12: Trump knows that if we're at a time of war, national catastrophe, whatever, we can't possibly.
7: But you said his track record. So tell me the track record. Tell me where he's done this before. Tell me the points that led up to this being the next natural step.
12: I believe he will do anything to keep Republicans in power. I don't think there's anything taboo to him. Whatever it takes. I really believe that.
7: I look forward to you calling up the next day after Election Day and say, I was wrong.
12: If that happens, I'll call you.
7: When it happens.
12: Okay.
7: And say, I was wrong.
12: I hope I am wrong.
7: Oh, I mean, I know you're going to be. So I look forward to it. I look forward to this call. In fact, let's see here.
12: November 8th.
7: What's that?
12: November 8th.
7: Yeah. I look forward, and we have the podcast, right? This is Wayne. Wayne likes running for office in Boise. And now, Wayne's called this show quite a bit. This is actually his wildest call.
12: I haven't called you for years.
7: I know. It's been a minute, but it's not your wildest call. It's up there.
12: No.
7: It's Wayne is slowly losing grasp of reality. And that's cool. It makes for good entertainment. And I appreciate the call, Wayne. If Trump wanted to manufacture anything, he would have kept on bombing them. I mean, I've said the statement on air before, and I know I've heard other people a lot more knowledgeable with warfare than myself. If the United States had continued on the pace of epic fury for a month and a half straight, nonstop barrage of missiles, bombs, nonstop barrage on Iran, we would have had it all wrapped up. There wouldn't have been a need for a 60-day notice to craft a surrender. They would have just said, we're done. There's nobody left. We're done. But we didn't. If we had gone the route that a number of people have actually wanted us to go, where we just need to drop a nuclear weapon, we would have been done with it. And that's actually one of the accusations of Trump. Trump likes killing innocent people. Trump likes killing innocent people. A lot of people like to point out the school that got mistakenly hit. It was a tragedy. And they want Trump to face charges for that. Trump didn't send the coordinates to the plane. Not a single peep on the deaths that are still occurring in Iran after.
2: Mention on the fight with Iran and now negotiations, we are reminded the repression of the Iranian people has only gotten worse. A top Iran expert tells Fox News, since the war started, there have been 156 political executions. That's unprecedented, with just a forced and tortured confession as evidence. And 6,000 people have been arbitrarily detained on trumped-up treason or espionage charges. Take a listen.
3: It has been on a rampage since especially the ceasefire came into effect.
2: Expert Gayami tells us those in charge feel no restraint on their actions, and the ones with the decision-making power were responsible for much of the violence in the past.
7: No outcry from anybody on why we should go back and get in. Nothing. Nothing. I mean, don't get me wrong. I don't think the ceasefire is going to hold. But I don't think Trump wants to go to Iran so he can cancel the midterm elections. I didn't have that on today's bingo card. That's why I open up the lines like I do.
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9: 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Things finally starting to ease up a little bit, but still really heavy and slow in a lot of areas. On the outbound connector, cold through the Flying Y. Westbound I-4 going to hit the brakes right around the Orchard interchange. Continues sluggish all the way through Meridian Road. Seeing some slowing around the 10-mile interchange as well. Got a report of an accident westbound Eustick beyond Mitchell with a right lane block.
11: Weather from the CBS 2 Weather Center.
9: From the CBS 2 Weather Center, sunny, mid-90s again tomorrow. Thursday, partly cloudy, highs in the upper 80s. Then rainy, cooler conditions move into the valley and stick around all weekend long. Friday's highs in the mid to upper 70s. Saturday will cool down to 70 with a chance of thunderstorms. Sunday's highs will only be in the 60s.
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17: My name is Sean, and I am the dean at St. Michael's Episcopal Cathedral in Boise, where we love summer, and we know that you love it too. 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Come celebrate at the corner of 8th and State. We would love to meet you.
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23: Osteoporosis affects millions of people in the United States and around the world. It's a disease that basically causes someone's bones to become weak, brittle, and porous, which can increase their risk of fractures. Now, the good news here is there are things you can do other than, or in addition to, taking medications to prevent fractures before it's too late. One is to up your intake of calcium and vitamin D. You also want to eat more protein. One functional medicine dietitian told us that that helps build muscle, and if you're building muscle strength, then you are also building bone strength. You want to be mindful of your workouts. The best ways to build bone density, one therapist told us, are going to be resistance exercises like lifting weights, and also exercises that make your bones take a bit of an impact, such as jumping or even running, just loading the bones a little bit more. I'm Dr. Sanjay Gupta, helping you live a better life.
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7: All right, stuff we didn't have time for, but might make time on Thursday. Apparently somebody tried to, or was thinking about lighting Molotov cocktails in downtown Boise.
0: According to our TV partners at CBS2, an 18-year-old has been arrested after reports of arson across the street from the Idaho State Capitol building. In the evening on June 19th, Boise Police Department responded to reports of an arson across the street from the Idaho State Capitol building on West Jefferson Street. Officers arrived on scene and found scorched concrete and pieces of burnt ground bark near a statue. Officers also quickly located a suspect at the scene who was identified as Michael Comstock. According to the department, evidence shows Comstock possessed materials for a Molotov cocktail and had thrown one near the statue. Comstock was arrested and booked into the Ada County Jail on three felony charges, including arson on personal property or forest land, unlawful possession of destructive devices or bombs, and unlawful use of destructive devices or bombs.
7: No word yet as to whether or not charges or a $10 million lawsuit will be held against him, the makers of the match, the makers of the bottle, the makers of the inflammatory devices, or any of which. Because that would be just like the potato drop firework lawsuit.
0: To the Idaho Statesman, the parents of the young girl who was injured during the New Year's Eve potato drop festivities have filed a tort claim against the city of Boise. The parents said in their June 9th claim that the city knew that the organizers wouldn't submit adequate information and would fail to abide by the planning documents. The city, the two alleged, allowed the event to continue despite clear violations. The claim was sent out to several city entities. They are asking for $10 million against each respondent and said their damages include medical care, psychological and counseling care, and pain, suffering, and mental anguish.
7: Okay, don't get me wrong. The kid was hurt, and the family needs to be made good on that. Somebody done messed up. But don't tell me this isn't all about money if you're going to find every person you think is responsible and ask for $10 million a piece. That's overkill. That's wrong. I don't know if the mistake was deliberate or accidental, and I don't think it matters. A kid got hurt. Kid got hurt. Rules weren't followed. Damage needs to be paid for. But good luck getting anyone to believe that this isn't about money if you're asking for $10 million per. But on that note, since we're talking about fireworks, there are fireworks warnings. Sophie, tell us more.
0: To our TV partners at CBS2, fireworks stand opened in Boise on Tuesday, but fire officials are urging residents to use caution ahead of the 4th of July as hot, dry conditions raise the risks of fire. Boise Fire responds to several fireworks-related fires every 4th of July. This year, fire officials across the region have emphasized safety because of the weather and ongoing fire activity. In the city of Boise, it is lawful to sell and use safe and sane fireworks beginning June 23rd until midnight July 5th. Fireworks are prohibited in the Boise foothills and city parks.
7: All it's going to take is one firework to light up some cottonwood, which will spark dead grass and then instant fire. Instant. That wind changes. Oof. And I have to point out that I still, after years of asking this question, can't think of something else that's illegal to use in Idaho that is sold in Idaho. Except fireworks.
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13: A better life with Dr. Sanjay Gupta.
15: A colleague of mine went to a meeting of the primetime seniors the other week. There are programs like this all over the country for people in their 60s, 70s, 80s, and beyond to stay active. It's not just something to keep older folks busy. It helps to keep their bodies in shape and their brains sharp. Showing up with a good attitude is a must, and research shows that having the right mindset actually does lead to better physical aging. So if you need some suggestions to boost your positivity, experts we talked to recommended focusing on goals, which can boost your confidence. Practice gratitude, they said. One of the seniors my colleague met told her that just waking up in the morning is, quote, better than the alternative. That's true. Focus on the things you can control. Diet and exercise. And very importantly, surround yourself with positive people, because that can be contagious. I'm Dr. Sanjay Gupta, helping you live a better life.
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21: He calls the peace agreement historic. I'm Lisa Lacera, Fox News.
25: Iran cannot have a nuclear weapon, if that's okay.
21: President Trump speaking to supporters at Mack Truck Plant in Pennsylvania this afternoon, saying the deal calls for Iran to keep the Strait of Hormuz open, which will allow oil to flow through. NATO Secretary General Mark Rutte agrees with President Trump's Iran strategy.
27: This is an exporter of chaos. It is an exporter of terrorism. It would be devastating for the region. It would be devastating for the whole world. And if that moment would come where they would get their hands on that nuclear weapon, it's too late.
21: On Fox's special report with Brett Baer, Rutte is set to meet with President Trump tomorrow. South Carolina Attorney General Alan Wilson has won the runoff election to become the state's Republican nominee for governor, defeating Lieutenant Governor Pamela Yvette, whom President Trump had endorsed. She also had support from outgoing Governor Henry McMaster. Wilson has served as Attorney General since 2011. In New York City, polls open for about another hour in today's congressional primaries, and Mayor Zoran Mamdani has announced who he's backing.
33: Daria Lisa
0: Chevalier. You might not have heard of her, and she says that's the point. She is brand new to the scene. Claire Valdez and progressive Brad Lander. Those are the three to watch in this race. The group wants to abolish ICE, cut police funding, and take down the Democratic establishment.
21: Fox's Alexis McAdams. Several Democrats are seeking the nomination in District 12 as Democrat Jerry Nadler is retiring, including Trump critic George Conway and JFK grandson Jack Schlossberg. The House has given final approval to a broad bipartisan bill aimed at lowering the cost of housing. The legislation would reduce federal regulations, streamline environmental reviews, speed up the construction process, and curb the influence of corporate landlords by limiting their ability to purchase single-family homes.